0: Play that funky music and you can. Glory to God. I hope that you've enjoyed yourself. Did you enjoy yourself? Understand this as we leave. As we leave, understand this. You make the Donnie McClurkin show. It's the listeners. If there's no listeners, there's no need for a show. But thank God we've got 5 million listeners around the world. But there ain't nothing like New York listeners. Ain't nothing like New York. Let's go Knicks. So from the depth of my heart, I just want to thank you. And I appreciate every one of you. Keep me in your prayers, will you do so? I'll ask again, keep me in your prayers.
1: We got you, thank you.
0: I don't want to be a celebrity. I want to be a brother. And I want you to hold your brother up in prayer. Amen. So from the new Donnie McClurkin show, walk in the favor of God and happy 20-year anniversary.

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1: 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Just play the game one way. 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
1: When you go through, it's good to know you can talk to somebody that won't judge you but point you in the right direction. 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And Mama said, "Have you prayed?" 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
1: This song says, God's mercy kept me. 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
5: Back in 2019, I made a documentary for HBO called One Nation Under Stress. And what was true then is still true now. Money and financial problems are consistently ranked as the number one cause of stress in the United States. And a brand new study out of the Mayo Clinic found that worrying about money may age the heart even faster than traditional risk factors. Unlike an acute stressor, such as a short-term work deadline or a brief illness, financial strain is often chronic and ongoing. And because money affects so many aspects of daily life, financial stress can be difficult to escape. Even so, financial stress does not mean you're doomed. Just means you need to double down on the things you know are good for heart health. Diet, exercise, sleep, and of course, not smoking. I'm Dr. Sanjay Gupta, helping you live a better life.
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0: Hey, hey, they got to join us on Monday, Money Monday. 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

0: Better Life with Dr. Sanjay Gupta.
1: I read this interesting story the other day, which was written by a colleague of mine, about why so-called, quote, admin nights are the new book club for busy adults. Now, I learned this is a term coined by journalist Chris Collin, who wrote about this life hack in the Wall Street Journal. An admin night is when people come together for a night, a fun night, while holding one another accountable to an assignment. The ones usually considered back burner tasks, the ones that you've been putting off. The person you choose to do an admin night with matters a lot because that's your accountability partner. That's what one person told us. People love the social aspect because it can bring these boring tasks to light, make them feel more fun, and where you go matters as well. You need to have enough space and hopefully not too many distractions. And again, don't forget to leave some time for fun. I'm Dr. Sanjay Gupta, helping you live a better life.
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0: 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All winners must meet eligibility requirements, and you can only win once per contest. The decision of the station will be final for awarding any prizes given away, and all state, local, federal, and other taxes and fees are the responsibility of the winner. All prizes are awarded as is and are non-transferable and cannot be exchanged. 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

Song says it's good to be alive, but it's best to live. Look at your neighbor and say, neighbor, it's good to be alive, but it's best to live. And guess what?

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2: Now seems as good a time as any to remind you, you don't always have to take healthy habits to the extreme. Not only are you unlikely to stick with something that's difficult, even if you can keep it up, it's probably going to be to the detriment of something else. And chances are that something else is more important. So if you're on a quest to improve your health, I promise the basics are going to take you much further. I'm talking about diet, try and be as plant-based as possible, exercise, meaning multiple rounds of cardio and strength training, and sleep. For most people, 7 to 9 hours a night. I'd like to think of these things as sort of a three-legged stool, right? If you're not doing any one of them, it's really hard to keep balanced with the others. The key here is you don't have to strive for perfection. Doing anything is going to be better than nothing. I'm Dr. Sanjay Gupta, helping you live a better life.
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6: What are the chances you are listening to this while drinking a nice hot cup of coffee? If so, don't let me stop you. For years, we've been reporting on the health benefits of coffee, and that's not going to stop today. A new study, this one out of Harvard School of Public Health, found that coffee and tea could help lower your risk of developing dementia. People who enjoyed 1 to 3 caffeinated cups a day saw the biggest impact. In addition to the caffeine, coffee contains hundreds of bioactive compounds that can influence inflammation, glucose metabolism, vascular function, and oxidative stress. It's also possible coffee drinkers might be doing other things that keep them healthy. Eating a more balanced diet, getting plenty of exercise, sleep, not smoking, or drinking too much alcohol. And finally, staying socially active. I'm Dr. Sanjay Gupta, helping you live a better life.
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0: Grace be unto you and peace in the name of our Lord and Savior, Jesus the Christ. I'm Pastor Walter Bracey, Pastor First Missionary Baptist Church of Pritchett, located at 213 North Dr. Martin Luther King Jr. Avenue. 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
3: Even for people who fall asleep easily, staying asleep can be difficult. You wake up, your mind starts to race, you can't turn those thoughts off. Sleep experts say there are a few things you can try. Cognitive shuffling. That's when you choose a random, impersonal, non-emotional word. Then for each letter of that word, think of as many words that begin with each letter as you can before moving on to the next one. It distracts your brain from stress. It also mimics the fragmented thought patterns that usually occur as you drift off to sleep. Sensory grounding is something else. That's when you work through things you can hear, feel, see, smell, or taste. That helps you to be in the moment instead of dwelling on the past or the future, or just do a mental walkthrough of a place you know well. Familiar but neutral imagery that can calm the brain. I'm Dr. Sanjay Gupta, helping you live a better life.
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3: 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Say, Mabel, I am a sanctified witness for the Lord. 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

0: the storm, out of the grave. 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I said he did it, did it.
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5: 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The Green Grove Missionary Baptist Church, 1807 Reddy Street in Mobile, where Reverend Dr. Bobby J. Young is the pastor, invite you to celebrate with them as they honor their pastor in his 21st year pastoral celebration. 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On Sunday, Dr. Michael Wilson, pastor of Mount Pisgah Baptist Church, will be their special guest. Reverend Dr. Bobby J. Young is the pastor and honoree. 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
6: Back in 2019, I made a documentary for HBO called One Nation Under Stress. And what was true then is still true now. Money and financial problems are consistently ranked as the number one cause of stress in the United States. And a brand new study out of the Mayo Clinic found that worrying about money may age the heart even faster than traditional risk factors. Unlike an acute stressor, such as a short-term work deadline or a brief illness, financial strain is often chronic and ongoing. And because money affects so many aspects of daily life, financial stress can be difficult to escape. Even so, financial stress does not mean you're doomed. It just means you need to double down on the things you know are good for heart health: diet, exercise, sleep, and of course, not smoking. I'm Dr. Sanjay Gupta, helping you live a better life.
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11: Back in 2019, I made a documentary for HBO called One Nation Under Stress. And what was true then is still true now. Money and financial problems are consistently ranked as the number one cause of stress in the United States. And a brand new study out of the Mayo Clinic found that worrying about money may age the heart even faster than traditional risk factors. Unlike an acute stressor, such as a short-term work deadline or a brief illness, financial strain is often chronic and ongoing. And because money affects so many aspects of daily life, financial stress can be difficult to escape. Even so, financial stress does not mean you're doomed. Just means you need to double down on the things you know are good for heart health. Diet, exercise, sleep, and of course not smoking. I'm Dr. Sanjay Gupta, helping you live a better life.
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in your life as a believer, when you're going to question if God is really on your side. And the reason why you're questioning it is because of the simple fact it seems like the devil is hitting you with everything that he can possibly throw at you. But you need to understand something, beloved. You need to remember that the only reason why you're in that position now is because God had ordered your steps. And the only reason why the devil is hitting you like he's hitting you is because he has literally peeked into your future. And he sees what God's about to bring you into.

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2: I thought I never would have made it. 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I pleaded the blood repeatedly. 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
13: What are the chances you are listening to this while drinking a nice hot cup of coffee? If so, don't let me stop you. For years, we've been reporting on the health benefits of coffee, and that's not going to stop today. A new study, this one out of Harvard School of Public Health, found that coffee and tea could help lower your risk of developing dementia. People who enjoyed 1 to 3 caffeinated cups a day saw the biggest impact. In addition to the caffeine, coffee contains hundreds of bioactive compounds that can influence inflammation, glucose metabolism, vascular function, and oxidative stress. It's also possible coffee drinkers might be doing other things that keep them healthy. Eating a more balanced diet, getting plenty of exercise, sleep, not smoking, or drinking too much alcohol. And finally, staying socially active. I'm Dr. Sanjay Gupta, helping you live a better life.

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4: 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On Sunday, Dr. Michael Wilson, pastor of Mount Pisgah Baptist Church, will be their special guest. 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

0: In the choir stand. Where is that? 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
1: In the choir stand. Where
0: is
1: that?
0: Hey!
1: In the choir stand.
0: Eddie, I want to go back to that. Gotta keep watching.
1: Where
0: is
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0: 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God bless you.
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4: 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Two other factors driving progressive overload are time under tension and muscular fatigue. That means the amount of time your muscles are engaged during a movement, the slower the movement, the harder it will be until you reach the point where you can't do another rep with good form. 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Also, remember this, pay attention to your breath. So important. Breathe out when you exert force. I'm Dr. Sanjay Gupta, helping you live a better life.
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1: 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What up, E?
0: Hey, hey, they got to join us on Monday, Money Monday. We'll have Janai Thornton, our finance and legacy expert in the Get Up Church.
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0: 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So join us Monday. We'll be faith walking.
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1: Shabbat. 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
4: A Better Life with Dr. Sanjay Gupta.
5: I read this interesting story the other day, which was written by a colleague of mine, about why so-called, quote, admin nights are the new book club for busy adults. Now, I learned this is a term coined by journalist Chris Collin, who wrote about this life hack in the Wall Street Journal. An admin night is when people come together for a night, a fun night, while holding one another accountable to an assignment. The ones usually considered back burner tasks, the ones that you've been putting off. The person you choose to do an admin night with matters a lot because that's your accountability partner. That's what one person told us. People love the social aspect because it can bring these boring tasks to light, make them feel more fun, and where you go matters as well. You need to have enough space and hopefully not too many distractions. And again, don't forget to leave some time for fun. I'm Dr. Sanjay Gupta, helping you live a better life.
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1: I want to see if anybody want to have church. 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
1: Even for people who fall asleep easily, staying asleep can be difficult. You wake up, your mind starts to race, you can't turn those thoughts off. Sleep experts say there are a few things you can try. Cognitive shuffling. That's when you choose a random, impersonal, non-emotional word. Then for each letter of that word, think of as many words that begin with each letter as you can before moving on to the next one. It distracts your brain from stress. It also mimics the fragmented thought patterns that usually occur as you drift off to sleep. Sensory grounding is something else. That's when you work through things you can hear, feel, see, smell, or taste. That helps you to be in the moment instead of dwelling on the past or the future. Or just do a mental walkthrough of a place you know well. Familiar but neutral imagery that can calm the brain. I'm Dr. Sanjay Gupta, helping you live a better life.
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0: It's now time for community news on WGOK. The Green Grove Missionary Baptist Church, 1807 Reddy Street in Mobile, where Reverend Dr. Bobby J. Young is the pastor, invite you to celebrate with them as they honor their pastor in his 21st year pastoral celebration. 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On Sunday, Dr. Michael Wilson, pastor of Mount Pisgah Baptist Church, will be their special guest. Reverend Dr. Bobby J. Young is the pastor and honoree. 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
1: I was walking downtown one day, and I saw a man who appeared to be just an old wino sitting on the street telling the people about Jesus as they passed by. And because he was all raggedy and dirty, people would just laugh and make fun of the old man and walk on by. And he said, because of the way I am, no money, no fancy clothes, fine homes and cars, a lot of people consider me as nothing and say I don't know what I'm talking about. But there's one thing that he said that really touched my heart and stayed on my mind.

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Born in the country, raised on a farm. No money, no fancy clothes, no fine homes and cars. But

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8: 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Aside from the obvious, making sure you're getting enough sleep, there are a couple quick pick-me-ups that experts recommend before you take your seat. 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Or try to pop outside for a quick walk, get your blood and your hormones pumping, splash some cold water on your face, or grab a cup of coffee, obviously. If you're not a caffeine drinker, even just taking small sips of water throughout your meeting could be enough to keep you awake. Of course, you could also make a point to engage in the meeting. You're not likely to fall asleep while you're actually talking. I'm Dr. Sanjay Gupta, helping you live a better life.
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These little interludes got us in trouble. 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Hey!

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15: Even for people who fall asleep easily, staying asleep can be difficult. You wake up, your mind starts to race, you can't turn those thoughts off. Sleep experts say there are a few things you can try. Cognitive shuffling. That's when you choose a random, impersonal, non-emotional word. Then for each letter of that word, think of as many words that begin with each letter as you can before moving on to the next one. It distracts your brain from stress. It also mimics the fragmented thought patterns that usually occur as you drift off to sleep. Sensory grounding is something else. That's when you work through things you can hear, feel, see, smell, or taste. That helps you to be in the moment instead of dwelling on the past or the future, or just do a mental walkthrough of a place you know well. Familiar but neutral imagery that can calm the brain. I'm Dr. Sanjay Gupta, helping you live a better life.
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0: Hey, hey, they got to join us on Monday, Money Monday. 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
1: Plus, we'll tell you what we did over the weekend. 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
1: Good morning, saints of God. We greet you in the name of our Lord and Savior, Jesus Christ, as we welcome you once again to the Sunday School Lesson Review right here on Gospel 900 WGOK WDLT 104.1 HD2. We are so grateful for you tuning in on this beautiful Saturday morning, and we trust that the glory of God has surely smiled on you this day. Let us pray. Gracious God and Almighty King, we lift your name on high, and we sing praises to you, Heavenly Father. We pray, O Lord, that you continually keep your hands upon us, that no evil shall harm or ever befall us. Through all of life's ups and downs, we say, Lord, be nearer than when we first believe. So we thank you for the blood covering to keep us from all hurt, harm, and danger. And may the Holy Spirit rest, reside, and rule in our hearts. And may we hear and adhere to the words you have spoken, that we may all gain a heart of wisdom to number these days that you have given us. And in these last days, give us the grace to overcome, the peace to be still, and the love of God to be shown to all, that they may know that you are God. In Jesus' name, amen. Hallelujah, saints. What a blessing this morning it is. Once again, we have a very profound, beautiful lesson that continues to stay in that vein of faithful witnesses of people in the scriptures that have shown an extreme, if not even a radical faith, to believe God and what he was doing in their lives and our lives as well. The title of our lesson, depending on what book you may have, saints, is Mary, Loyal Mother. So the title alone should let you know we're about to be blessed with this lesson, Mary, Loyal Mother. Our lesson scriptures are going to be Luke 2nd chapter, 15 through the 19th verse, Book of John, 2nd chapter, 1st through the 5th verse, and then we'll move a little further down in the Book of John, 19th chapter, 25th through the 27th verse. So again, that's Luke 2nd chapter, 15 through 19, John 2nd chapter, 1 through 5, and John the 19th chapter, 25 through 27. Amen. Saints, as I said earlier, you are going to be blessed by this lesson that we're going to get this morning. And I cannot begin to tell you how honored and blessed I am to have my very own, my cousin, Bishop Stephen T. Cox of the Church of Life Church Ministry, who will bring our lesson into full view. Man of God, it's a blessing to have you with us always.
2: God bless you.
1: Love you. Have your way.
2: God bless you. God bless you, Elder Troy Ephraim. We thank God for this privilege.
1: Mm.
2: Oh, what a beautiful lesson.
1: Yes.
2: What a beautiful, outstanding lesson.
1: It's
2: Mary,
1: gonna be good.
2: Loyal Mother.
1: Mm.
2: Mary gets a chance to see why God was using her to bring Jesus Christ
1: Ooh,
2: forth.
1: This is awesome.
2: And it is a joy to see the positive impact of serving the Lord.
1: Mm.
2: Now, when we look at this story, we're talking about Mary, who was chosen by God to bring Jesus forth. And I know Elder Troy is going to get in the Word. But look at this. God allowed Mary to live long enough to see Jesus resurrected and be a part of the believers in the upper room.
1: Mm-hmm.
2: Sometimes we don't talk about that part. And those who patiently waited for the Holy Spirit of God.
1: Mm.
2: How important was her life as she watched thousands come to be baptized in the faith in her son's name?
1: Mm.
2: This is a beautiful lesson, and that's why mothers, parents cannot give up on their children. When you get these children, you don't know what God's going to bring out of their life. This story is so touching. I just love it.
1: Amen.
2: I know we're talking about Mary in July, but we need to talk about Mary right now.
1: Huh? Oh, yeah.
2: We may never know the full impact
1: yes.
2: of who we have or what we're doing, but we can be trusted that many lives will be touched and forever changed, even in small acts of reverence faith.
1: Amen, amen. Saints, as we touched on this lesson, Bishop Cox touched on something that I don't want you to miss, too. And I'm going to share the scripture with you in our lesson. And I'm going to skip a little bit. I know we've got 15 and 19, but listen to this. That's verse 16. It says, "And they came with haste," these are the shepherds, And they came with haste, and they found Mary and Joseph and the babe lying in a manger. And when they had seen it, they had known abroad the saying which was told to them concerning this child by the same angel that says, unto you is born this day in the city of David, which is Christ the Lord. And when they heard this, they wondered at those things which were told them by the shepherds. Because Mary and Joseph, you got to understand what they went through. Can you imagine if you were tasked with something so unthinkable, unbelievable, and yet you nearly didn't get no blueprint, you didn't get no instructions,
2: right?
1: You didn't have no pathway, you didn't have a scroll to read. You had to just go on what was given you. And this woman, a virgin, is carrying the Savior of the world, God incarnate. Wrap your mind around that. This is what struck us in this lesson. The very fact of her faith,
2: that's right,
1: and obedience,
2: mm-hmm,
1: to say, yes, Lord, I am a hand, I am a servant of the Lord.
2: There you go.
1: Let it be unto me as you will. Saints, our lesson is letting us understand that when God calls us, here's again, we're all getting the call. When God calls us, our immediate response, even if we don't quite understand it, should be out of faith and obedience. Mary is a role model for us in
2: that's
1: this lesson.
2: Right. That's right.
1: Because she showed the way on how to rely on God in this journey we call faith and life.
2: Mm-hmm.
1: And she didn't let the reality of what was going on cause her to step back. I love what this loyal mother did. She embraced the role.
2: That's right.
1: And she is revered unto this very day.
2: And so glad that you said that, because Mary grew as Jesus became in full fruition.
1: Mm-hmm.
2: She got a chance to see him grow up, and didn't. There was no one that knew Jesus like Mary.
1: Mm.
2: She knew him the longest,
1: mm-hmm,
2: in his walk on earth. And not only that, but as she grew with him, her life changed.
1: Yeah.
2: Uh-huh. Her son grew and she changed. And not only that, she saw Jesus grow in age and in
1: power.
2: Magnitude.
1: Amen.
2: Huh? God chose Mary to be the mother of Jesus. And it sits on our front step because God chose your mother to birth you.
1: Say it.
2: For a reason. I don't care how you got here. God chose you for a reason or a season.
1: Mm.
2: So Mary protected Jesus.
1: Mm.
2: That was her job, why he couldn't protect himself being a child.
1: Mm-hmm.
2: But growth sometimes is sudden and growth is continuous. And that's what Mary saw with Jesus.
1: Mm.
2: She nurtured him as a baby. As he grew up, she protected him. And when she got ready to see him grow into fruition, she was the one that talked about him doing his first miracle.
1: Yes.
2: And I don't want to go before you get the word out, but as Mary saw Jesus mature in his calling, she called him to a wedding.
1: Mm-hmm.
2: His first miracle. And let me stop and digress so you can go further with it, then I'll get back into that.
1: And the third day, there was a marriage in Cana of Galilee, and the mother of Jesus was there, and both Jesus was called and his disciples to the marriage. So everybody's there.
2: Yeah.
1: It's a big wedding. And when they wanted wine, the mother of Jesus said unto them, they have no wine. She goes to Jesus,
2: mm-hmm,
1: and she says, now, Bishop just basically said, she has had a front row seat.
2: Come on now.
1: To the Savior of the
2: there
1: world.
2: There you go.
1: And she's been able to observe through her faith and obedience. We ain't going to come off of that.
2: Mm-hmm.
1: We're going to stay anchored on that. She has been faithfully witnessing through her faith and obedience Jesus growing up and maturing in the Word.
2: Amen.
1: Even when he was 12 years old in the synagogue, he says, did you not know that I would be about my father's business?
2: Come on.
1: This is a 12-year-old child. Most kids, 12 years old, still playing with toys and video. This man is talking to people 5-10 times his age in the synagogues about the Word of God, mm-hmm, and they're marveling at it. And then the parents show up and they're marveling. But I digress. Jesus said unto them, go tell him exactly what you need.
2: That's right.
1: His mother said unto the servants, whatever he tells you to do,
2: whatever,
1: do it. At this point, she is well acquainted with the power that she has given birth to.
2: Come on now.
1: At this point, she is completely cognizant of the power which she has brought through her very natural womb. She knew, just go to him and he's going to make it all right. How does that sound to you today,
2: great,
1: saints?
2: Great, great.
1: That just to know that when you go to Jesus, he knows what to do for you. He knows how to resolve your issues, and he will fix it for you.
2: That's right.
1: And I love this part, and it says, now they stood by the cross. This is verse 25. They stood by the cross of Jesus, his mother, and his mother's sister Mary, the wife of Cleophas, and Mary Magdalene. These are the women who were at the foot of the cross. When Jesus therefore saw his mother and the disciples standing by whom he loved, that's John, he said unto his mother, "Woman, behold thy son."
2: Mm-hmm.
1: And then he said unto the disciple, "Behold thy mother." And from that hour, the disciple took her into his home. Saints, there's power in the understanding between the love of a mother.
2: That's right.
1: And her child.
2: Mm-hmm.
1: I'm going to be honest with you. I love my father.
2: Yeah.
1: I love my earthly dad, Hark E. Ephraim Jr., may he rest in Jesus.
2: Yeah.
1: But that bond between a mother and a son,
2: yes, sir.
1: That bond between a mother and her daughter,
2: yes, sir.
1: Who can stand? That might be the most powerful earthly bond, reminiscent of the bond in the kingdom of heaven that
2: That's
1: we
2: right.
1: will ever know, Saint. Bishop, go ahead.
2: And I like just why you said that, because she, and we talk about it, she was a fit mother. There are some unfit mothers. And I said that for a reason. And let me say why I said it.
1: Amen.
2: Some people would say she was unfit because she lost him.
1: Mm.
2: He was missing. And she couldn't even keep up with her child. Well, she lost him twice, y'all. She
1: yeah.
2: lost him in the synagogue while he was doing his father's will. And that was on purpose by God's hand.
1: Mm.
2: And the second time she lost him was when he was on the cross of Calvary.
1: Mm.
2: Because he was no longer going home to her to live with her anymore. Her job, her earthly job, mm. was complete.
1: Mm.
2: And so she had a loss. She her heart was broken. But there are three pivotal points about Mary's interaction with Jesus. When he was born, they were poor. He didn't have much. He was born outside, if you want to hear about it. Most folk have baby showers.
1: Right.
2: Jesus didn't have a baby shower.
1: Mm.
2: He got gifts later.
1: Mm.
2: But Luke tell how the poor shepherds told about the Messiah's working party. And this son did not surprise Mary because she first had been visited by the angel Gabriel.
1: Mm.
2: And the kingdom, who he told, would never end.
1: Mm.
2: So now Jesus had no place to be born outside. However, listen, that giving this birth for a king seemed to be so humbling. Shortly after that, the angels appeared with the shepherds, and they were uneducated.
1: Mm-hmm.
2: They were typically low-class working men who spent their lifetime outdoors. Sometimes they was saying that the shepherds couldn't be trusted, that they were liars. But isn't it amazing that God went to the lowest on the totem pole to bring the greatest news, and that he didn't have a horse and a chariot for a newborn king that was born outside.
1: A manger.
2: What would Jesus say later in his ministry? The birds of the air have nests.
1: Foxes have dens.
2: Come on, the foxes got holes in dens. But I'm the Son of Man.
1: He has nowhere.
2: And I don't have nowhere to lay my head. Why? Because he didn't come down here to rest.
1: Mm.
2: He was born to save humanity. So Mary's response was slightly different. She treasured, the Bible said, and pondered this memory as a mother would in Luke 2 and 19.
1: Yes.
2: Mary knew that God's plan of salvation is being accomplished through him.
1: Mm.
2: That sometimes you just cannot be all tore up when things happen.
1: Yes.
2: Jesus himself introduction became a worldwide salvation. The world now knows about Jesus.
1: Mm.
2: But when it was born, didn't too many people know about him.
1: Quiet as kept.
2: A boy having a baby outside. No hospital, no midwife, no y'all going to help me.
1: No incubator.
2: Did you hear me?
1: Amen.
2: And then I love this lesson because now, even though Jesus went to the shepherds, you know what his testimony is.
1: Mm.
2: He declared himself that I am the good shepherd.
1: I am the good
2: shepherd. So he was opening the door for something else.
1: Yes.
2: Yeah. He knew his flock. Why not identify the church as himself being the leader?
1: Come on, man.
2: So he went to a common setting to provide for a spiritual setting. and this is even the lower coast didn't want to be bothered with these shepherds. They didn't trust him. And when Jesus got here, you know, folk didn't trust him.
1: Right.
2: They were jealous of him. Didn't understand. It was just amazing how they treat him. But he told them, I'm the good shepherd.
1: Amen.
2: I lay down my life.
1: I lay down my life.
2: For my sheep.
1: For my sheep.
2: And they didn't realize that he came down here to give a plan of salvation.
1: And when we look at this lesson, too, Bishop, it, you know, as you said, the shepherds were considered the low of the low.
2: Oh, yeah.
1: To see a shepherd, you just, I mean, even the poorest people look down on the shepherds.
2: That's exactly.
1: Because they were considered rough. Untrustworthy.
2: That's right.
1: And they relegated them. The business of tending the sheep was nasty.
2: That's exactly.
1: That was a nasty profession. But here's the power of this loyal mother. She could have easily discounted those shepherds showing up to her. But the fact that she says, there's no way for them to have known that I am holding this child.
2: That's right.
1: Had it not been some revelation from the angel, from God Almighty.
2: Mm-hmm.
1: To the very fact that her faithful obedience kept her open.
2: Come on now.
1: To receive the message from the shepherds is a word for us today. Keep yourselves open, saints of God.
2: That's right.
1: To how God can use you and wants to work through you. The shepherds were basically confirming what the angel said. You shall bear a son.
2: Come on now.
1: And you shall call his name Emmanuel.
2: Yes.
1: God with us.
2: Yes, Lord.
1: Saints, in this walk of life, our lesson is basically telling us if we're going to be faithful, we have to be obedient at the same time.
2: Mm-hmm.
1: If we're going to walk this thing out called life the way God wants us to do it, we have to be true about what we say we are and how we do it. God will always be with us.
2: Oh, yeah.
1: Just as he was with Mary. God will always give us insight, intuition, and spiritual discernment as to how to do what he has called us to do. So don't draw back to fear when we get the call.
2: All right.
1: Be loyal. Be loyal to your God. Be faithful to your God. Over time, we've all seen instances where we had no way, no how, understand how we were going to get this challenge resolved. But there we are now on the other side. And how often have we gone through faith to faith,
2: right?
1: Trial to trial, challenge to challenge, only to look back and see God says, I had you.
2: That's right.
1: Mary's loyalty, beyond just as a mother, but as a woman, to who she knew she was, is what allowed us to have the Savior of the world.
2: Mm-hmm.
1: Okay, so there's no other plan, saints. There's no other plan that we know of other than the plan that went to the cross. But thank God she said yes, because can you imagine where we would be if she said no?
2: All right.
1: So because she said yes, we didn't have to ponder up what the alternative was.
2: That's right.
1: We can anchor ourselves on that he came.
2: That's right.
1: He died. He rose. He lives. And we will see him again.
2: Yes, sir. I'm on that page with you, and my mind was just thinking here while you were talking, and let me say this. When she had Jesus, she knew it was something great about this child, even though the way she had him was humbling.
1: Mm.
2: But when she found him in the synagogue, she got a chance to notice his wisdom. When she called him to do the wine, she could see his miracle, and that was the first.
1: Mm.
2: And then at the cross, when she was there, she saw his health care abilities.
1: Mm.
2: How is that? Well, he stopped dying for humanity.
1: Mm.
2: All the disciples are missing. There are no men but one at the cross, and that's his beloved disciple, John.
1: Mm-hmm.
2: She's there.
1: Nothing but the women.
2: Her sister is there. And Mary Magdalene, who God delivered seven demons out of, they were there. And while John, that beloved disciple, is there, he becomes the caregiver, because now Mary is a widow. Joseph is gone. He's deceased. And Jesus is dying. Mm. She's lost her husband.
1: Mm.
2: Now she's going to lose her firstborn. Y'all hear what I'm saying?
1: Yes, Lord.
2: But God would not die without giving her a health care worker.
1: That's right.
2: He said, Mother, take care of my beloved disciple. And John,
1: take care of my mother. Amen.
2: In other words, your mama now.
1: That's right.
2: And then take her to your house. And take good care of my mama.
1: All the days of your life.
2: So he didn't. This ought to be a lesson to every caregiver. Mary was loyal, and loyalty found her back.
1: Mm.
2: She respected Jesus, and respect found her back. So she was taken care of for the rest of her life. There's a wedding celebration, and when she's at the wedding celebration, Jesus is invited to the wedding. But she called him because it's probably a family affair.
1: Yeah.
2: And when he get there, she said, would you change that water into wine? because these is her extended family. However, when he get there, he said, "Now, woman, what have I got to do?
1: Hey, come on with that. Go there.
2: Woman, most of us would have slapped our son, but she didn't get off. She knew who he was. She said, whatever.
1: Come on, elder. He said, go fill these pots with water.
2: Whatever.
1: And it wasn't just wine. It was the best wine they ever tasted in their life.
2: Why?
1: It takes years to get a vineyard like that.
2: Why?
1: He swirled it with his fingers.
2: A miracle.
1: And they said,
2: worker.
1: Most time you put the best out, then you put the rock gut out later.
2: Come on now.
1: Jesus saved the best for last.
2: That's right.
1: Saints, let that be a lesson. He saves the best for last.
2: Yes, Lord.
1: And he saved this lesson and this opportunity we have to remind us that when we put God where he needs to be in the center of us, we'll never be last.
2: That's right.
1: The first shall always be what God has given us. We understand in this lesson this morning how powerful it is to understand that when we look at Mary, look at what she did.
2: That's right.
1: Look at how she handled it. In every instance of Jesus' life, she was faithful and obedient. That's why she was loyal.
2: Mm-hmm.
1: And we're so grateful that she gave us the greatest example. And in this lesson, I'm going to touch on this before I turn it over to Pastor Cox as we get ready to close here. She says, do whatever he tells you to do.
2: That's it.
1: Saints, I cannot emphasize it enough. Whatever the Lord is telling you to do, do it.
2: That's it.
1: Be faithful about it.
2: Oh, Lord.
1: He's speaking to you right now, every day. Whatever he tells you to do, do it. It will be well with you. Amen?
2: That's, amen.
1: Go ahead, Bill.
2: I'm glad you said that because we all have a role to perform in sharing God's love to others.
1: Amen.
2: Everybody. And I know this is a little obscure, but let me say this. No loving mother want to go through the death of losing a child.
1: That's it.
2: Jesus was suffering for the greater good, though.
1: Jesus, come on.
2: Mary understood, but that didn't change her broken heart.
1: Mm.
2: However, because she knew after he had died and rose again, salvation would be open to everybody.
1: Mm.
2: And when you know better, you think better, you live better. She experienced joy and pride. She experienced concern and moments of uncertainty. She's called to be the mother of Jesus. What more can you ask for?
1: Amen.
2: So let us be present on every occasion of our own children's life, huh? And experience God's grace and salvation through their life. Tell them about you. Don't think Mary didn't talk about Jesus.
1: Amen.
2: Joseph talked. Mary taught about the inheritance. We didn't hear all this good stuff, how Jesus was hid. But don't think they weren't teaching in the house, because we can't leave out his father.
1: Amen.
2: He showed them how to be a carpenter.
1: Jesus, come on.
2: And when the people wanted to judge Jesus, he said, well, that's the carpenter's son. So they knew he had good upbringing. He had a job. He wasn't a deadbeat son, a deadbeat savior.
1: Yes.
2: And now he's a savior of the world. And I promise you, he ain't deadbeat. Because every time we call him, he answers our prayers.
1: Amen.
2: And we thank God for his precious mother.
1: Hallelujah. Yes and amen. Saints, as we close, did I not say we would have a beautiful lesson? And I pray and trust that this lesson has truly touched your heart and that you, as just as Mary, you're pondering all these things in your heart as to what the next call of God on your life will be.
2: Amen.
1: Mary's example of faith and trust, even in the most uncertain moments of her life, brought her closer to her calling. So that reminds us, when we face trying times in our lives, God will give us what we need to believe that he will see us through. Saints, grow in your faith so that you can respond in hope and confidence, just as Mary was able to do.
2: Yes, Lord.
1: God is a provider. He will provide for you. He never fails. He is God, and he changeth not. Amen, saints.
2: Amen.
1: God bless and keep you as our prayer. May you go into the glory and the joy of the Lord on your church houses on tomorrow with a smile on your face and the joy of the Lord in your heart. And when you see someone, tell them you love them and mean it. God is good and he never fails. Amen, saints. We love you.

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17: As a parent, when you send your kid off to school in the morning, you know that they're going to be learning, they're going to be spending time with their friends. But new study out of UCSF found adolescents are spending an average of 70 minutes of their school day on their phones. Now, some kids will say they need their phones to help with schoolwork, but this study found that they were spending the vast majority of their screen time on TikTok, Instagram, and Snapchat, not really apps that you're going to be turning to for homework help. Now, the study's lead author said, don't blame kids for using their phones at school. Teach them how to resist them. Focus on what they'd get by putting them aside rather than what you're taking away. Explain how phones could hurt their academic performance, and also remind them of this. Nothing takes the place of real face-to-face friendships. I'm Dr. Sanjay Gupta, helping you live a better life.

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0: 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Go, go, go, go to sleep. He already broke through. He did it, did it. A breakthrough. I said he did it, did it.
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0: Man, God never fail you, never fail, because there is no failure in our God, a God who knows, a God who is willing to help and supply us with every need each and every day. Good morning. This is Elder Walter McMeans of God Never Fail Ministry, and it's a blessing to be here in this day, a day the Lord has made, and we're going to glorify Him in it. We're going to do what is necessary to please Him in everything we do. Thank you again, amen, for joining in with us this morning. Thank you, Sister Felicia and Janice and all those, amen, who help us, amen, in the ministry of God Never Fail Ministry. Amen. We want to thank God again for our visitation this week in the National Primitive Baptist Convention. We got a chance to meet and greet a lot of our elders and friends. And we got a chance to elect our new president. Amen. Elder Dr. Oscar L. Montgomery, who will be replacing, amen, our president as he leaves, Dr. Kenneth Duke. Amen. We ask you to keep him in your prayers as we, amen, venture into a new, amen, exciting future for our national, amen, convention. Amen. Thank God, amen, for you this morning, those who pray for us and keep us in their prayers as we move forward, amen, in the ministry of God Never Fail Ministry. However, there is a word from the Lord this morning. It's found in Acts. Acts, the first chapter. I'm going to read verses 9 through 11. Acts, amen, the first chapter, verse 9 through 11. It says, "And when he had spoken these things while they beheld, he was taken up, and a cloud received him out of their sight. And while they looked steadfastly toward heaven as he went up, behold, two men stood by them in white apparel, which also said, Ye men of Galilee, why stand ye here gazing up into heaven? This same Jesus, which is taken up from you into heaven, shall so come in like manner as you have seen him go into heaven." And we're going to use, amen, our scripture this morning. "Ye men of Galilee, why stand ye here gazing up into heaven?" And we're going to use as a subject this morning, the mission starts when the gazing stops. The mission starts when the gazing stops. "Teach me thy way, O Lord, I will walk in thy truth. Unite my heart to fear thy name." Yes, Lord. My brothers and sisters, there comes a time in every believer's, amen, life when God asks us a very, very hard question. Why are you still standing here gazing? He calls us to stop standing still at the last place that he blessed us, as did the disciples. Gazing is what happens when your eyes stay stuck on, amen, what was, while your feet refuse to move toward what is. Gazing is not a mission. It does not, amen, take any effort to gaze. All you have to do is stand there and breathe. If I would be honest this morning, people, I've had seasons when I wasn't praying, I wasn't moving, I wasn't obeying. I was just gazing, just standing in one place waiting on God to move in my life, instead of moving toward the mission he had already given me to do. In Acts 1:11, the angels looked at those disciples still staring at the sky, still stuck in a moment, and asked the question that reaches most of us today. Why stand ye here gazing? Why aren't you moving? Why aren't you going and doing what you have been commissioned to do? Acts 1:11 reminds us that gazing is not going and watching is not walking. Perhaps the disciples felt safe standing there together. Maybe they were waiting for his return. While standing there gazing, they had no responsibility. There was no fear in gazing. There is no fear in gazing. It kept them safe from all hurt, harm, and danger. My friend, gazing costs you nothing. Gazing looks spiritual, but it is not. It requires no faith, because faith is an action word. It moves and acts, and it produces. Faith costs something. Gazing costs nothing. The disciples had seen Jesus rise and move on. They had watched him ascend, but they hadn't moved. And the angels were reminding them, and they are reminding us today, that the mission doesn't begin while you're staring. It begins when you start stepping. Not stopping, but stepping. Stepping into, amen, your mission. Jesus left the disciples with the mission to go out into the world, into Jerusalem, Judea, and Samaria, and into the othermost parts of the earth, and witnessed the gospel of the word of God. My brothers and sisters, Acts 1 and 8 speaks to us today, because it shows how God grows a believer from where? From the inside out. Here is an article I found that relates to this verse. It says he starts in Jerusalem, right where you live, right where you struggle, right where your real life happens. That's where he deals with your heart, your habits, and your history. Then he moves you into Judea, the place around you, the people, amen, who see you every day, the community that watches how you carry yourself. That's where your life becomes a witness to others. Then to Samaria, the places you don't want to go and the people you don't want to deal with. The Lord has a way of sending us into uncomfortable places, because that's where grace does some of its greatest and deepest work. And into the uttermost parts of the earth, meaning he takes your obedience farther than your ability. You may not feel qualified, but the Spirit makes you effective. My brothers and sisters, this is how the Lord works. He starts with us, and he works through us. And he reaches beyond what we think we are capable of. And all of this is done not by strength, especially not by our strength, not by our ability, but as the angel said in Zechariah 4 and 6, not by might, nor power, but by my Spirit, saith the Lord. As believers in Christ, we should be stepping out on faith, stepping into your season of belief and obedience, stepping into the work the Lord has left for us to do. Some have been gazing in the spirit, I mean, even in the idea of what God did since Jesus died on the cross, and have not moved. They have lost time, lost thought, and the true purpose of what their mission really is. Like the disciples, we tend to get caught up in time, caught up in staring, caught up in space. Today, God is asking the church, are you still gazing, or are you doing, going, and performing the mission I commanded you? Jesus completed his mission here on earth. After he said, Father, it is finished, he left and ascended into heaven. But before he left, he made it clear in John 14 and 12, verily, verily, I say unto you, he that believeth on me, the works that I do, also the greater works than these shall ye do, because I go to my Father. Jesus spent 33 years on this earth, and only three of them are recorded as his public ministry. In fact, he did more in 3 years than most of us would do in a lifetime. And yet he said, greater works shall ye do as believers in him. John recorded 3 years of ministry from Jesus, and his final analysis just blows us away. He said in the Gospel of John 21, 25. And there are also many other things which Jesus did, the which, if they should be written, everyone, I suppose that even the world itself could not, amen, contain the books that should be written. John is saying, in essence, he did more than we could ever write. We saw, amen, countless works, he says. Jesus changed more lives than the Gospels could say. He performed unrecorded miracles. His impact on this earth was bigger and greater than the world and history could record. In other words, John says, we are only getting a small portion of what Jesus did or what he was all about. He is emphasizing that in a lifetime, we could never equal his ministry. It is too vast and it goes too deep to equal. We are not called to equal his ministry, but to extend his ministry. Do you not know that in 3 years he changed the whole world? So I ask you, what God can do with the years you have left? If you stop gazing and start doing, amen, and ask God, what can I do, amen, to enhance the ministry of God? I tell you, imagine the impact you could have on the lives of others if you would just begin to operate in faith, begin to operate in love and caring. Remember, the mission starts when you stop gazing, you stop standing, stop, amen, dreaming and imagining things. The mission is the works that will get you into the kingdom of God. The Bible says in James 2 and 17, faith without works is dead. Here is a thought I found in my studying that says, faith that never moves, faith that never acts, faith that never obeys, faith that never produces is not faith at all. It's dead, it's empty, it's lifeless, motionless. Amen. It references the disciples standing still in Acts 1 and 11. The Lord is saying to the gazing, disobedient Christian today, you used my name, but you did not follow my voice. You did not do what I asked you to do. You lifted me up in worship, but after leaving the building, you refused to visit the sick and feed the hungry, pray to those in need, or go to the hospitals and nursing homes to serve the hurting and the lost. In other words, you spent the whole week doing nothing for others, yet you ain't got the nerve to ask me for, amen, mercy, while failing to show mercy to others. Matthew 5 and 7 says, blessed are the merciful, for they shall obtain mercy. Mercy flows, amen, from those who have the heart of God residing within them. Is that old unmerciful man or woman still hanging around guiding you and controlling your life as they did before you got saved? Do you not realize you cannot see Jesus other than obeying his word, and his word is his voice? What is it about you right now that the Lord will accept and allow you into his kingdom? What have you done to impress his acceptance of you? Many will get to heaven and won't find those, amen, who you thought would be there, won't be there because of disobedience. I'm not saying they will be in hell. That's God's decision. But what I am saying, don't depend on your state of being right now in your comfort zone. Don't allow Satan to disenfranchise your faith. Don't allow him to marginalize what pleasing God means. My friend, your works are going to be the only thing that matters on the other side of the grave when you stand before the Lord Jesus Christ. The Bible says in Hebrews 11 and 6, but without faith, it is impossible to please him. James 2 and 20 says, but will thou know, O vain man, that faith without works is dead? The question put before you right now is, are you alive or dead in your works of faith? Is God pleased with your life right now? Many so-called Christians, amen, have gone on to glory with the notion that God would usher them right into heaven, just to find themselves being rejected because they, amen, want to get paid but have no works to show for their pay. God will not change his word for you, for me, for anyone. He will not accept willful disobedience on any scale. Many think God will soften his word because of your heartfelt sympathy. Listen, God doesn't adjust his truth to fit our feelings, our situation, not even in this generation. His word stands firm. It stands where it has always stood. He doesn't rewrite his promises, soften his commandments, or bend his truth to match our preferences. His word is the same word today that it was when he first spoke it. Besides, what Bible are you reading that would even suggest that he would, amen, adjust his word to fit your life? No, my friend, my brother, my sister, God doesn't rearrange his word nor his promises, but it is up to us, up to you and me, to adjust our life to his word. People of God, listen closely. We stand on the unshaken truth that our God does not change. He is the same God that spoke eternity into existence. When he says, I am God and I change not, he's not telling us that his character, his promises, nor his word change, neither do they expire. What he spoke then, he means now. So when we as believers can walk in the confidence that, amen, our Lord does not change and his word, amen, stands on his own. Here are a list of scriptures you need to consider while you are gazing into the atmosphere of life. God's word is demanding and will not change no matter who you are or how holy you think you are. Here are five of the without's you may want to consider in your state of gazing. The Lord is explicit in the word when he says, without holiness, you cannot see Jesus. Hebrews 12:14 says, follow peace with all men and holiness, without which no man shall see the Lord. And the second says, without being born again, you cannot see the kingdom of God. John 3:3, except a man be born again, he cannot see the kingdom of God. 3 says, without faith, you cannot see Jesus. Hebrews 11:6, without faith, it is impossible to please him. Amen. 4 says, without a pure heart, you cannot see God. Matthew 5:8, blessed are the pure in heart, for they shall see God. Without living and working in his light, you cannot see Jesus. John 8:12. He that follows me shall not walk in darkness, but shall have the light of life. And my brothers and sisters, if you are entertaining that old man and woman from the past, truly you cannot see Jesus. The Bible says in 1 Corinthians 2:14, and the natural man receiveth not the things of the Spirit of God. There are lots of lips claiming in the name of Jesus, praise the Lord, going forth today. And at the same time, no real faith, no real belief to back it up. You say you love the Lord with all your heart, soul, mind, body, and strength, but you refuse to obey his command. To love the Lord is to obey him. Not sometime, but all the time. Jesus said, why call me Lord, Lord, and do not the things I say? Luke 6:46. My friend, true discipleship is not just saying his name. It's submitting to his authority and will. It's, amen, it's you letting go and letting the Lord rule and reign in your life. His name, amen, is in the mouth of many saints and sinners and losers and winners, demons and devils, many who don't know who he is except by name and what they've heard. To know the Lord is to obey him, love him, and appreciate him and all he has done for mankind. He gave his life that you may be free to operate in the liberty, amen, of what he has done. Freedom, amen, to go and to say and to do and to witness in the name of Jesus Christ every word of God. He gave his life that you may be free. Name the name of Jesus, amen, is in every word of the Bible. It talks about him, future, amen, present time, and the last time. To know the Lord is to obey him, love him, and appreciate and all he has done for mankind. He gave his life that you might be free to operate in liberty, freedom to go, do, say whatever you feel you need to do in the spirit of the Lord. My friend, what Bible are you reading? Who is interpreting the word of God to you? If you believe the word of God and his word is true, why are you so divided in your faith and belief? Why have you allowed Satan to take you back in the thought where you first met Jesus in unbelief? It is because you receive Jesus in the natural and not in the spirit. Are you saying you never left your old stomping ground of doubt and unbelief? You never, amen, sincerely, fully believed in Jesus Christ. You don't count, amen. Did you not count the cost of following Jesus? You never actually received him as Lord and Savior of your life in the spirit of holiness. In our verse of scripture, Acts 1:11, after the angels asked the disciples, "What stand ye here gazing?" They reassured them that this same Jesus, which is taken up from you into heaven, shall so come in like manner as you have seen him go into heaven. In my topic, the mission starts when the gazing stop tells us that it is time to get to work. It's time to put faith to work. It's the season to put your trust in God to the test, and walking in obedience is a good place to start. The disciples were reassured that Jesus would return one day and he will look the same. But the same man, amen, he will be, and the same Savior. What he won't be is that bloody, awful looking creature they saw on the cross. But we all will see him in his splendid glory, in his new refined body, a spiritual body, a man that is fully man and fully God, the God-man. He is not coming as our redeemed, amen, Savior, but he's coming back. What he won't be is that bloody, awful-looking creature they saw on the cross. But we all will see him in his splendid glory, in his new refined body, a spiritual body, a man that is fully man and fully God, the God-man. He is not coming as our redeemed, amen, Savior, but he's coming back as our judge. The Bible says in Acts 1:12, then the disciples returned to Jerusalem, received the Holy Ghost, and they came together as one spirit, one in the decision, one in belief, and one in witnessing. The Bible says they were filled with the Holy Ghost and they began to speak. Amen. The Bible says in Hebrews 12:14, without holiness, no man shall see God. Whether you singing, praying, speaking in tongues, shouting, or just pouring out your heart before God, he is worthy of all the praise and all the glory. Amen. God is good. And you know something? They went from gazing to testifying. Acts 23:37-38. Now after they heard the word of God, they were pricked in their hearts and asked the apostles, men and brethren, what shall we do? And Peter said unto them, Repent and be baptized, every one of you, in the name of Jesus Christ, for the remission of your sins, and you shall receive the gift of the Holy Ghost. God is good. Amen. The mission is ever before you. Have you stopped gazing? Have you stopped, amen, standing still? Have you stopped wishing? It's time for you to get to work. Time for you to leave the place where God last blessed you and begin the journey, amen, of the mission God has given you. This has been Elder Walter McMeans of God Never Fail Ministry. Remember, the mission starts when the gazing stops. God bless each and every one of you.
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7: Join the Libertonians of Liberty Baptist Church as they honor Reverend Dr. Clyde May Jr., a legacy of faith, leadership, and love. 50 years of preaching the gospel, 47 years of faithful pastoral ministry, a golden legacy celebration to be held on Friday, August 7th at 7 p.m. Their special guest will be Pastor Gregory Pollard of the Enon Baptist Church of College Park, Georgia. 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
8: I want today to share with us in this trying and difficult age where men and women are walking away from God. This message to encourage you to hold what you got. Your hope and your hold on God is more vital now than it has ever been. We're in the period called the apostasy that the Bible speaks of, that there will be a falling away from the faith. And faith is all we have to get what we need from God. And when you fall away from faith, there's no hope left for you but to fail. Amen. I know that there are joyful times when we walk with God. There are sad times when we walk with God. There are sorrowful times when we walk with God. There are rejoicing times when we walk with God. But you just can't choose what times you want and what times you want to reject. You got to take it all. Help me if you can. Amen. So this message today is designed to encourage you to stay with the Lord. No matter how difficult it becomes, no matter what news the doctor give you, no matter what diagnosis you get, family members get, no matter what situations confront you, you may let other things go, but stay with Jesus.
1: Amen.
8: Amen. And if you stay with Jesus, you got to stay with his word.
1: Amen.
8: You got to stay with his authority.
1: Yeah.
8: Amen. Let us now stand for the reading of the scripture found in the gospel according to John at chapter 6. And let me just tell you this too. Trouble and trials, problems, conflict, disappointments are part of God's methods of testing our testimony.
1: Amen.
8: So don't think that you're going to have a life without them.
1: All right.
8: Now God already knows you.
1: Yes, sir.
8: But he allows that.
1: Yes,
8: to get you to know the strength of your faith. See, you don't need no whole lot of faith.
1: No.
8: You just need the right kind of faith. It doesn't matter. Jesus puts it like this. He said, if you only have the faith the size of a grain of mustard seed. In other words, size doesn't matter. But strength of it is what moves mountains.
1: Yes, sir.
8: So don't concentrate on size. And you ain't got to worry the Lord about asking him for more if you ain't doing nothing with what you already have. He ain't going to give it to you. You use what you got.
1: Yes, sir.
8: Amen.
1: Amen.
8: And then it'll grow.
1: Yeah,
8: the more you use faith, the more faith grows. It grows by exercising it. Amen. And depending on the situation is what determines how it's used. Amen. I've been encouraged to do some teaching, but that's going to have to come a little later. But that right there was pretty powerful.
1: Yes, it is. Yes, sir.
8: Verse 60 of chapter 6. It reads, many therefore of his disciples, when they had heard this, said, what did they say? Y'all say it. Y'all ain't saying it. This is an what? Hard saying. Who can hear it? When Jesus knew in himself that his disciples murmured at it, it being what he said, he said unto them, doth this offend you? Did what I say offend y'all? What and if ye shall see the Son of Man ascend up where he was before? It is the spirit that quickeneth. The flesh profiteth nothing. The words that I speak to you, They are spirit and they are life. But there are some of you that don't believe it. For Jesus knew from the beginning who they were that didn't believe it and who should betray him. And he said, therefore said I unto you that no man can come unto me except it were given unto him of my Father. Here it is. From that time, many of his disciples went back and walked no more with him. Thank you. I want to talk today about not everyone walks away. Not everyone walks away. This experience in Christ is an experience that cannot be substituted or duplicated. A gentleman asked me, when you were called the other day, how did it feel? My response to him was, the calling of God into whatever ministry he called is an experience, number one, unexplainable. Calls you into. Secondly, out of this world. And thirdly, one you'll never forget. Every ministry faces hard times. It's just a given. There'll be times when things are up. There'll be times when things are down. You're not going to always be on a spiritual high. You're going to have some lows in life. I wish I didn't have to tell you that, but I'm under mandate. I'm under order. I wish I could tell you that all of your days are going to be sunshine. But the truth is, into every life, some rain must fall. There never was any rain. Nothing would grow. Rain has a purpose. God has a purpose for letting it rain. I wish I had a prayer in church. Not only geographical rain, but spiritual rain. If it never rained in your life, trouble, if it never had any trials, you could never.

seems like the world is in the church. I mean, I remember a time that people wouldn't be caught with certain type of clothing on in the house of God. I remember very vividly when the church had standards and the leaders held fast to those standards. The church had morals. It wasn't the kind of church where anything goes. And then people used the excuse, well, you know, the Bible said, come as you are, to justify how they want to appear before God. That was a time that the only time you really dressed up was when it was time to go to church. Now, people come to the church looking any kind of way. Standards, morals, values. They were taught at home. Help me if you can. Our parents taught us about morals and values. Help me, somebody. They taught us to respect ourselves. And respect our elders. Talk to me, somebody. They taught us about self-worth and self-esteem. Don't allow anybody to put you down. Don't let the world define you. Know who you are. But we have a generation coming along now that have little or no morals. Little or no values. They're struggling to find out their identity. And Jesus, as I've stated, sought to drive away those supporters. He ran a successful ensmallment campaign. Not an enlargement, but ensmallment. When John chapter 6 opens, Jesus has over 5,000 people following him and listening to him speak. When this chapter closes, he only has 12 men with him, and one of them is not even saved. Imagine being with Jesus and not being saved. Being with the Savior and still lost. Kind of crazy. I'm with the Savior, but I'm lost. If Jesus is doing anything in these verses, he's issuing a call to commitment. Yes, sir. He knows that many of these followers are merely there for what they can get for their flesh. Jesus lays down the gauntlet and calls for every one of those followers to commit to him and to him alone. Now, if you want the benefits of being a disciple and following Jesus, your first commitment has to be to him and him alone. Before you commit to your husband, your wife, your family, your job, your bank account, your money, your first commitment has to be to him. It's a tall order. I can remember before to him and him alone. Before you commit to your husband, your wife, your

family, your job, your bank account, your money, your first commitment has to be to him. It's a tall order. I can remember before has to be to him. It's a tall order. I can remember before, no matter what comes, no matter what goes, how things go down, no matter how things turn out, if I commit to him first, then I know he got my back. Wish I had a witness. How many of you know he got your back? If you commit to him first, not second. That's why the scripture says, seek ye first. There's something about first that set apart the rest of the numbers. Your first birthday. Help me, somebody. Your first love. Your first kiss. Y'all don't remember that. See how y'all looking? Your first sweetheart. The first grade. Your first steps. Watching your child take his or her first step. There's something about God's order of first things first. It's important. If you got him first, everything else have to come after him. Am I right about it? It has to be first. His call to commitment, watch this, has a twofold outcome. First, it clarifies his call, his mission, and his ministry for those who would follow him. See, they came with Jesus not knowing the extent of the journey. When you first come to him, you're happy and excited, but then you don't know what's down the road. If I knew then what I know now, I probably would have ignored the call. He didn't tell me everything. I accepted the call on sheer faith. I trusted him. He told me, he called me and chose me and sent me. I trusted that whatever I was in for down the road, he had my back. And you know what? 45 years ago, he still got my back. Help me, somebody. I didn't say everything along the journey was sweet. Because it wasn't. I didn't, because ridicule is not sweet. Scandalizing is not sweet. Having your name on signboards is not sweet. Help me, somebody. But I trusted him. And in every situation, when I was expected to be persecuted and crucified, he had my back. When they counted me out, they saw me coming down the street. When they thought I was buried, I walked up on them the next day. If you commit to him, he'll have your back. Am I right about it? And so, secondly, it purifies the ranks of his disciples. In other words, if you want to weed out some folks in your life and find out who's real and who's fake, start telling them the truth. Start

0: telling them what they need to hear. Instead of what they want to hear. If you want to weed out some family members, and we all got them, don't act like I'm the only one got them. Start telling them the truth. And you'll find out how many of them is really in your corner. Am I right about it? Jesus used this call to commitment to purify the ranks of his disciples, weeding out most of those who were not genuine in their faith of commitment in the first place. Everybody that's going your way ain't with you. Let me say that again. Everybody that's going your way is not with you. Everybody that smiles in your face don't love you. The text, as I unravel it, verses reveal Jesus clearly stating the truth about himself and his ministry. Here we are allowed to see thousands of people turn their backs on him and walk away. Just because you got crowds behind you, that doesn't mean that they believe in you. After the crowd leaves, in verse 66, Jesus immediately turns to his 12 disciples. At verse 67, look at it. And listen what he asked them. To make a personal commitment as well. I can almost hear his heartbreak when he asked them, will ye also go away?
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4: Across the country right now, at this very moment, there are probably arguments taking place about who's doing more of the housework, the homework, the shuttling of kids from this activity to that. It's true. By and large, women do more of this than men. But doesn't have to be that way. And if you and your spouse can level that playing field, it's going to make both of you and your kids happier. Psychologist Yelena Kecmanovic says this might be how you get there. As hard as it might be at first, try to think of your partner like a teammate, not an adversary. Learn how to do some of the chores your partner does to get a better understanding of how much effort something takes. And finally, take the time to acknowledge what the other person is doing. And every now and then, even express your appreciation. That'll go a long way. I'm Dr. Sanjay Gupta, helping you live a better life.
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0: We greet you in the magnificent, marvelous, and majestic name of our Lord and Savior Jesus Christ. This is the day that the Lord has made, and certainly we are rejoicing and glad in it. We welcome you to the El Bethel Primitive Baptist Church radio broadcast. El Bethel is located 1200 Gale Street, Mobile, Alabama, 36605, where the Reverend Dr. Jonathan L. Yates Sr. is our pastor. Again, what a great, glorious, and magnificent day to be alive and to be in our right mind, and most of all, still have a mind that desires to serve the Lord and to seek God while he still can be found, to be able to call on him while he's still near. I'm Elder Robert E. Locke Jr., and I'm also joined in studio by our elder brother in the ministry, Elder Milton Paul Tucker. Again, we have come together on this Sabbath morning with this tag team word that God has given us on today. And as always, we thank you for tuning in every Saturday morning, asking the question, is there a word from the Lord? And we come bearing good news that, yes, there is a word from God on today. We thank God for this time that we're able to come and to present this word. And also, we're always thankful to our pastor. Again, thank you, Pastor Yates, for allowing us this opportunity to exercise the gift in which God has given us, and that's the preaching of his word. We come as normal, come with some announcements, come with our morning prayer, and come with the good news that God has given us today. Just got a question for you. How many of you listening this morning is just happy to be alive?
1: Amen.
0: Just happy to be alive in our right minds. Got the activities of our limbs and still on this side of the grave declaring that Jesus has risen just like he said he would. And the greatest news of it all is he's coming back again. He's coming back again, just like the Bible declared he would. By way of announcements, we just have a few announcements that we want to share with you on today, and then we're going to ask Elder Tucker to give us our morning prayer. And y'all, we getting ready for this word. We just want to say what a great worship service, praise and worship service that we had on, that we experienced on last Sunday. Our pastor preached a powerful word, and what a mighty move of God took place on last Sunday at El Bethel. Amen. He preached from the subject, Delivered and Preserved, reminding the saints of God that not only has God delivered us, but he's preserved us. He's preserved us. And so that's a blessing in knowing. And it was a great, oh man, if you missed it, you can go back on Facebook and view the word on last Sunday. But it was a great, mighty move of God in that place on last Sunday. Thank God for that word and then that worship experience. On tomorrow, it's our fourth Sunday, and so we look forward to seeing everyone in attendance, beginning with our church school hour, starting at 9 a.m. in the chapel, and then following our church school hour in the chapel, we will move over to the sanctuary, and there we will begin our morning worship. And we look for a mighty move, another great experience, because it's like the songwriter say, every round goes higher and higher. And so we invite you to come out. If you're visiting in our area, if you're looking for a church home, you're invited. As our motto say, come thou with us, and we will do the good. Then first Sunday is our Holy Communion, where we observe the Lord's Supper, doing what God has commanded us to do. For it's inscripted in the word where he says, as often as you do this, do this in remembrance of me. And so we will have Holy Communion on the first Sunday, and then second Sunday in August, we will be celebrating our pastor and first lady 53rd pastor's anniversary, celebrating and honoring our pastor, the Reverend Dr. Jonathan L. Yates Sr. and Lady Doris Leslie Yates and the Yates family. We're excited about it. Again, 53 years. That's a mighty long time to be pastoring one church. And many people, if you didn't know, it's the same church that he grew up in, same church that he was baptized in, same church that he, that our pastor preached his initial sermon, was ordained as pastor, and 53 years later, he's still the pastor of El Belta Primitive Baptist Church, and so we'll be honoring him and Lady Doris Yates and the Yates family that second Sunday in August, 53 years. And so we're excited about it. We're excited about it. Stay tuned to see for the announcements to come and see what would take place at El Bethel on second Sunday. But we look forward to many. If our pastor has touched your lives and been a blessing to you, we look forward to seeing you as we celebrate El Bethel. The membership there at El Bethel celebrates our pastor and first lady in 53 years of pastoral service. These are your announcements this morning. Again, we pray for the sick and shut in. We keep everyone who's sick. We keep you lifted in our prayers. And everyone who's going through their moments of bereavement, know that we are praying for you and with you. Again, these are your morning announcements. We're going to turn it over to Elder Tucker, who will give us our morning prayer, and we're getting ready for that word. Amen.
1: Amen. Amen. Thank you, Elder Locke.
0: Amen.
1: Amen. Let us pray. Eternal God, our Father, we come to you even in times like these, Lord God, that we're still here just to say thank you.
0: Thank you.
1: We are grateful for your assurance, Lord God, that you still make bad things work together for your good. And we are grateful for the assurance, Lord, that we still have the platform of victory that we stand on.
0: Yes.
1: We are thankful after all that we've experienced just this past week, we still have your joy.
0: Yes, Lord.
1: And we thank you for the assurance, Lord God, that you've promised you'll never leave nor forsake. And thank you just for keeping us even when we didn't deserve to be killed.
0: Yes, Lord.
1: Thank you for your protection and your provisions that have already been made. And we are thankful, Lord, even for the weapons that were formed that didn't prosper. And now, Lord God, we are grateful for our pastor, and we are thankful for 53 years of pastoral leadership that you've used him to bring forth. And we are grateful for his wonderful wife, Lord God, and family. And we're grateful, Lord God, for the body of Christ as a whole. Thank you, Lord God,
0: thank
1: for
0: you,
1: all
0: Lord.
1: The pastors and preachers and everybody in their proper places operating according to the divine will. And we are thankful, Lord God, that the best is yet to come. Now, Lord, we ask your forgiveness of anything we've done wrong, thought, word, or deed. Create within us a clean heart, renew the right spirit,
0: Lord,
1: within us, and help us to be more and more like Christ. Lord, it's not a matter of if we messed up. We have messed up.
0: Yes,
1: we didn't always say or do the right thing, and this is where we say, ask your forgiveness.
0: Yes.
1: And we ask that you create within us a clean heart and renew the right spirit within us, and help us to be more and more like Christ.
0: Yes.
1: Now, Lord, I pray that you be glorified in this word. I ask that you use myself and Elder Locke. I ask that you use us, Lord, in a mighty way. Let your spirit speak through us in a mighty way, Lord. We decrease so that you may increase. We ask that you, Lord, have your way with the both of us, Lord. And we're thankful that the word will already fall on good grounds. For you said your word will never go out and return void. So we love you and we bless your name, Lord God. And we are thankful, Lord God, for your word that we can stand on in times like these. We know, Lord God, that everything is going down but your word. So we love you and we bless your name. We give you all the honor, all the glory, and the praise. We ask these blessings in Jesus' name. We pray. Amen.
0: Amen.
1: Amen. Amen. Amen. Amen. We do acknowledge Pastor Yates. Thank you, Pastor, for this opportunity of sharing on the radio broadcast. And congratulations to you on 53 years of pastoral leadership. And we acknowledge First Lady Doris Yates. God bless you. Continue to keep on doing what you're doing. And we acknowledge the Yates family entirety. And we acknowledge all pastors. We acknowledge all church leaders. We acknowledge everyone in their proper places that's operating and abiding in the will and the way of God, being led by the Holy Spirit with confirmation of the written word of the Lord. There's nothing still, even in times like these, there's still nothing for us to be worried about, because at the end of the day, we have victory in Christ Jesus. And I don't know about anybody else, but I am thankful for a prosperous future. I am thankful that God has already given me victory and that the best is yet to come in my life. And if you believe that, you will be able to say the same thing, that God is faithful and that you have a prosperous future as well. See, at the end of the day, you got to decide whose report you're going to believe, because when it's all said and done, God will always have the final say so. And we know that the word is simply being fulfilled in our lives. And we know with everything that's going on with danger all around us, at the end of the day, we trust in the Lord. For I heard a songwriter say, I trust in God, my Savior, the one who has a proven track record of never failing. And I don't know about you all, but I'm thankful that God is a keeper even when you don't want to be kept. He's a protector. He's a provider. He's the source of our strength. He's the strength of our life. And with that being said, he has a proven track record of never failing us. So, child of God, you be encouraged. You be encouraged and know that every storm that you endure, at the end of the day, God has given you victory over the storm, regardless of which way it comes or how it comes. At the end of the day, God is faithful to bring you through it. At the end of the day, God is going to continue to keep you going strong in spite of the obstacles that the enemy may throw at you. There's nothing for you to be stressed or worried about. So at the end of the day, just know without a shadow of a doubt that God will continue to keep you, and he'll keep you in perfect peace as you keep your mind stayed on him. Amen. Amen. Amen. Amen. There is a word from the Lord, and the Bible says, he that have ears to hear, let him hear what the Spirit of the Lord is saying to the church. John 5 and 6. The Lord has given us a word on today. John 5 and 6. And it reads like this. When Jesus saw him lie and knew that he had been now a long time in that case, he said unto him, will thou be made whole? I'm going to read that again. John 5 and 6. And it reads like this. When Jesus saw him lie and knew that he had been now a long time in that case, he said unto him, will thou be made whole? I want to speak from the subject, and you may not want to believe this. It's your time to be blessed.
0: It's your time. All right.
1: It's your time to be blessed. It's your time to be blessed. I know people got all these negative reports. At the end of the day, God is still in the blessing business. God is still able to do exceedingly abundantly above all we can ask or imagine or think. And just know, regardless of how bad the country get, regardless of how bad things get in leadership positions, regardless of what capacity is in, God is still in the blessing business.
0: Right.
1: And he will continue to preserve and keep those who are of the household of faith, who are part of the body of Christ. God has a proven track record of keeping his children.
0: Yes.
1: And preserving his children and taking care and providing for his children. So with that being said, this word is for you. It's your time to be blessed. It's your time to be blessed. My brothers and sisters in Christ, to every child of God, every preacher, every evangelist, every bishop, every usher, every apostle, every prophet, every deacon, every praise dancer, every matron, every teacher, every pastor, overall, as I stated earlier, every child of God that's tired, that's mad and frustrated, even giving up, or about to turn in your resignation, or you already have. For those who have walked away from the ministry, that's clowned and went off, or about to go off. To those that are disgusted and about to act a fool, the Lord told me to tell you that he knows you're tired.
0: All right.
1: He knows you're at your breaking point. He knows the last straw that's breaking the camel's back is happening right now. He knows that you're burdened down. He sees your hopeless mindset. He sees your faith is shattered. He sees you don't have any reason to go on. He sees the pain that's too unbearable for you to want to go any further. He sees the weapons that have been formed that have you pinned down for the moment. He sees the sickness that has you planning a funeral. But most importantly, he sees that a lot of us have given up.
0: All right.
1: And the reason he knows you're in this place, the reason that you're in this place is because every time you think something good is about to happen, something bad happens instead. Yeah. He sees your situation is permanent and there's nothing you can do about it from a human place. And since you're down bad and in a place of feeling hopeless and being hopeless and thinking that all has failed, humanly speaking, the Lord has a word for you. And that word that God told me to give to you, here it is. It's your time to be blessed.
0: All right. All right.
1: It's your time to be blessed. As bad as it is, as bad as it seems, as many of the weapons that were formed against you, as many of the burdens that you're carrying, as much stress as you're under, as much depression that you're dealing with, anxiety. Now, this ain't for fake folk. This ain't for people that eat Genesis for breakfast in the morning and eat Revelation for dinner. I'm talking about people that can be transparent and say, Paul, I done been to hell and back.
0: All right.
1: And I'm at my wit's end. I don't know what to do. I don't know how it's going to turn out. People who can be honest. Because, see, when you're honest with yourself, you can get some help.
0: Right.
1: When you go to the doctor, you don't go in there and say all is well in order for you to get healed. At the end of the day, you got to let the doctor know that you're sick so that he can properly treat you. So this is for transparent people. Those, if you ain't got no problems, if you always strong in the Lord, if you ain't going through nothing, you turn the radio off. I'm talking to people that are actually going through hell and have trouble. Trouble on the left, trouble on the right, problems here, problem there. I'm talking to them people right there.
0: All right.
1: Those who can be honest and say, trouble in my way. I got to cry sometimes. So much trouble. I have to cry. I lay awake at night. I don't know about y'all, but I go through it sometimes. I don't know about everybody else, but there are times where I don't know how I'm going to make it. There are times where I feel like, Lord, are you hearing my prayer? Lord, have you left me? I don't know about nobody else, because at the end of the day, it's a lot of strong in the Lord people that don't go through nothing. I ain't talking about you. I'm talking about people that literally have to say, Lord, I'm depending on you.
0: Yes.
1: Lord, if you don't do something about this situation, if you don't make this situation better, I'm about to lose my mind. Yeah. Am I talking to anybody who can be honest and be transparent, who can say, Paul, I know I've been to hell and back. I've been depressed. I've been stressed. I've cried. I've laid awake in the midnight hour wondering what the day is going to bring. Those are the people that I'm talking to. And if that's you, the Lord told me to tell you, it's your time to be blessed.
0: Be blessed.
1: It's your time to be blessed.
0: All right.
1: It's your time to be blessed. I know you're thinking, Paul, don't play with me. Because everything bad that could happen right now is happening now. I know that you're listening and saying every terrible thing that can happen is happening now. From family drama to sickness in the body, to car breaking down, to emergency room visits, to horrible doctor's reports, to people walking away, to losing my job, to trouble on the left, right, up, and down. And now, Paul, you have the audacity to tell me it's my time to be blessed? Well, yes, child of God. The Lord didn't bring you this far for your trials to overtake you and overcome you.
0: All right.
1: For Jesus said, I have overcome, and if you're in Christ, you overcome too.
0: All right.
1: Yes, child of God, the Lord isn't concerned about how big your problem is, but he wants you to let your problem know how big your God is.
0: All right.
1: God doesn't want you telling him how big your mess up is, because his grace and mercy is greater than any mess up that you
2: can ever fulfill. For we are all in here can simply say God cleaned up what we messed up.
0: Right.
2: God doesn't want you stressing about your sickness that's not getting in a not getting any better from a human perspective, but he wants you focused on the greatness of his healing power. For the eagle-eyed prophet said, by his stripes you are healed. Yes, child of God, I need someone who's at their wit's end to tune in and know that God is faithful to perform his word to heal you, to deliver you, to liberate you, to stabilize you, to mind regulate you, to assure you, to encourage you, to bring you out, pick you up, turn you around, and place your feet on a solid ground. He can pay your bills, make a way out of no way, deliver your soul, and make you whole. Yes, child of God, the Lord told me to tell you at this moment, at this very hour, and at this very due season, he told me to tell you that it is your time to be blessed. It's your time to be blessed. It's your time for God to lift you up. It's your time for God to bring forth your winning season. It's your time to walk in victory. It's your time to throw away the defeat. It's your time to come out of that level of stress and come out of that dark place. Yes, child of God, it's your time to be blessed. It's your time to be blessed. It's your time to be blessed. See, you got to realize that God didn't bring you this far to leave you. God didn't bring you this far for the weapon that was formed against you to prosper against you. God didn't bring you this far just for you to get to your breaking point and die. God didn't bring you this far just for the sickness to hit your body and overtake you. Because just keep in mind that your breaking point is God's blessing point. I said your breaking point is God's blessing point. So with that being said, I don't need you balled up in a corner. I don't need you mad, busted, and disgusted. I need you to get up and thank God in advance for victory in Christ Jesus. For the Bible says, I think in the book of Corinthians, thanks be unto God that giveth us the victory in Christ Jesus.
0: Right. All right.
2: First thing, I want you to realize, it's your time to be blessed. First thing I want you to know, the Lord is concerned about your situation.
0: All right. All right.
2: I said the Lord is concerned about your situation. Right there in the text, John 5, 6 says, when Jesus saw him lying and knew that he had been now a long time in that case, he said unto him, will thou be made whole? In this text, we already know about the pool of Bethesda and how the Lord would send the angels to stir the pool for someone to get in and their affliction would be cured. The word Bethesda is known as the house of grace or the house of mercy. In this text, we see the Jewish festival called the Feast of the Jews was taking place. And Jesus came down to the pool of Bethesda to show compassion on this man that was paralyzed and looked over for 38 long years. That's 1 year being looked over. That's 2 years being skipped by people. That's 3 years of giving up because no one would help him. That's 4 years of begging someone to take him to the pool.
0: All right.
2: That's 5 years of sitting in the same spot watching everyone else get their healing. That's 6 years of realizing he was humanly doomed. That's 7 years of watching himself deteriorate. And that's 8 years of being forgotten about. And that's 30 years of losing hope and accepting the fact that humanly speaking, he was paralyzed for life. But here comes Jesus.
0: Here comes Jesus.
2: And Jesus didn't focus on anyone but him.
0: But him.
2: He not only focused on him, but he spoke to the man. He not only spoke to the man, but he spoke to him about his situation.
0: All right.
2: Well, child of God, the Lord is concerned about your situation.
0: All right.
2: He's concerned about your sickness being turned around. The Lord is concerned about your bondage. Your place of defeat is a great concern to him. Am I talking to anyone who can say, Paul, people are so selfish and care about themselves and those that are in proximity? Well, child of God, I know someone who cares about your burdens so much that it was said, a songwriter said, take your burdens to the Lord and leave them there. I know someone that's so concerned about your cares that he said, cast all of your cares upon him. I know someone that's so concerned about you that they are willing to help you. For I heard a songwriter say, just ask the Savior to help you.
0: Right.
2: Comfort, okay. Strengthen, and keep you.
0: Right.
2: For he's willing to aid you. For Jesus will carry you through. Yes, child of God, in a selfish and cruel and corrupt and thoughtless world of sin, where man's evil desires is his fulfillment and man's ways of crooked are for self-aggrandizement, the Lord told me to tell you he is concerned about your situation.
0: All right.
2: For I heard someone say, who is man that thou art mindful of him? Yes, people of God, you're on the mind of God. You're on the heart of God. You're on the agenda of God. You're in the divine plan of God. And the reason why is because God is concerned about your situation.
0: All right, that's good. That's good.
2: God is concerned about your situation. Another thing you need to know, God is not only concerned about your situation. God is not only concerned about your situation, but he's about to shift your situation.
0: All right.
2: I said, God is not only concerned about your situation. If you ain't preaching to nobody else, I'm preaching to myself.
0: All right.
2: Is about to shift your situation. My brothers and sisters in Christ, as we look at this text,
0: that's good.
2: We see that the Lord not only spoke to the paralyzed man, but he asked him a question. And that question was, will thou be made whole? In other words, Jesus was concerned about the man shifting from a place of brokenness to a place of wholeness.
0: Right.
2: To a place of wholeness. He's about to shift the man's situation. Not only did he say, will thou be made whole? He said, take up thy bed.
0: Shift.
2: And walk.
0: Shift.
2: That means that there was a shifting that took place.
0: Right.
2: There was a shifting that took place. Child of God, the Lord is concerned about making a bad situation turn good. Jesus wanted the situation that was doomed for being paralyzed to be turned into transition into a place of being functional. He didn't want the man to be sitting at the pool of Bethesda for another 38 years. But Jesus wanted him to be better. Now, the word whole generally means complete, entire, or total. It indicates that you are referring to the full amount, extent, or all parts of something without anything missing.
0: All right.
2: It can also mean that an object or a person is unbroken, undamaged, and in one piece. Well, child of God, the Lord was not only concerned about the physical state of the paralyzed man, but he was also concerned about the spiritual state of the man.
0: Right.
2: Let me say that again.
0: Right.
2: I said he was not only concerned about the physical state, but he was concerned about the spiritual state.
0: Mm-hmm.
2: And the reason we know the man was in a broken place spiritually, but it was because from the question that Jesus asked him, will thou be made whole? Now keep in mind, when we talk about wholeness is not just physically, but it's more so on the inside. When we look at this, he said, will thou be made whole? And then after he spoke to the spiritual side, he then addressed the physical side. Child of God, do you not know that Jesus came that you may have life and life more abundantly? And keep in mind that he not only wants you to be better in a better place physically, but also spiritually. Well, child of God, it's your time to shift to a better place in Jesus' name. The Lord wants to shift you from being weak to being strong in
0: Lord.
2: He wants you to shift from living off the facts to living by faith. He wants you shifting from mediocrity to excelling. He wants you shifting from a place of spiritual babes in Christ to walking in the divine will and way of God. He wants you you coming out of a spiritual darkness and walking into the light of Christ. Yes, child of God, am I talking to anyone at the sound of my voice? Can say, Paul, I'm tired of just getting by.
0: Yeah.
2: I'm fed up with spiritual stagnation and the same old ritualistic dried up service where man is exalted and Christ is made abased. I'm tired of coming to church praying and desiring more of God. I'm tired of shouting all day Sunday and coming back home to defeat. I'm sick and tired of hearing about God being rich in houses and land, and I'm a child of the King and I'm walking around broke. The devil is a lie. Am I talking to anyone who can say this state of defeat is really irking my nerve? I'm sick of being a victim and seeing everyone else walk in victory. Well, child of God, I got good news for you. God doesn't want you in that place either. But he said, I've made you the head and not the tail. I've made you above and not belief. And can I tell you what God wants for you? I'm going to tell you what he wants. John 10 and 10 says, the thief cometh, but the key is still and destroy. Here it is. But Jesus said, I come that they may have life and life more abundantly. Here go another plan of God, Jeremiah 29:11. For I know the plans that I have for you, declares the Lord, plans to prosper you, not to harm you, plans to give you hope in a future. Here go another plan God has. 3 John 2 and 2 says, I wish above all things you prosper and be in good health, even as your soul prosper.
0: All right.
2: Psalms 23 and 1, a very familiar passage of scripture. The Lord is my shepherd. Here it is.
0: I shall not want.
2: Proverbs 3:9-10, honor the Lord with your possession and with the first fruits of all your increase, so your bones will be filled with plenty, and your vats will overflow with new wine. Jeremiah 1:17-7:8 says, blessed is the man. Let me say that again. Blessed is the man who trusts in the Lord, whose hope is in the Lord, for he shall be like a tree planted by the waters, which spreads out its roots by the river and will not fear when heat comes, but its leaf will be green and will not be anxious in the year of drought, nor will cease from the yield. In Philippians 4:19, and my God shall supply all of my needs according to his riches and glory. Isaiah 26:3, thou will keep him in perfect peace whose mind is stayed on him. Yes, child of God, before I go, I'm closing out, but we're going to speak to your situation now so that the Lord can shift it. And in Jesus' name, we're speaking healing to those that are sick. In Jesus' name, we're speaking deliverance to those that are in bondage. In Jesus' name, we're speaking strength to those who are weak. In Jesus' name, we're speaking peace to those who are stressed out. In the mighty name of Jesus, we're speaking prosperity to those who are walking around in poverty. In Jesus' name, God is making you the head and not the tail. In Jesus' name, God is making you above and not beneath. In Jesus' name, God is making you the lender and not the borrower. In Jesus' name, God is calling you out the dark place and walking into the light of Christ. Am I talking to anybody in here who can say, Paul, you don't know the half of the hell that I've had to endure just this past week, and I thought it was all over. The devil is a lie. It's your time to be blessed. God made you a promise. You stood the test. The windows of heaven pour you out a blessing. Come on, y'all. It's your time to be blessed. God bless you and God keep you, as I pray. Again, thank you, Pastor, for this opportunity of sharing on the radio broadcast. You're now in the hands of Elder Robert Earl Locke Jr.
0: Amen. It's your time to be blessed. Just want to call your attention to add to this word, Matthew, Gospel of Matthew, chapter 15, verse 28. And it says, it reads, then Jesus said unto her, woman, you have great faith. Your request is granted. And her daughter was healed at that moment. Amen. I want to talk from this subject with the time that is left. Faith on display.
2: All right.
0: Faith on display. And this is the word which by the gospel is preached unto you. My brothers and sisters, every week we hear pastors and preachers preach about it. We hear deacons pray about it. Teachers teach about it, the choir sing about it, and the church shout about it. The question that this word from God challenges us on today is, how many of us who preach, pray, teach, sing, and shout can honestly testify that I live every day with my faith on display.
2: Right.
0: Many times in life, we are faced with troubles, trials, pressure, pain, and the problems of life. We see these moments and instances that are cast out to simply tear and rip us apart. Truth be told, from Satan's viewpoint, that is his ultimate plan. However, my brothers and sisters, the good news is that when you're a child of God and we look at these situations from God's viewpoint, these instances that you are faced with are not to destroy you, but to make you stronger.
2: Yes, God.
0: Would you believe me if I told you that God allows these moments to occur in your life as a platform for you to put your faith on display?
2: Right.
0: God not only wants us to preach and teach, he not only wants us to pray and praise, he not only wants us to sing and shout about faith, but God, he primarily challenges us to live a life that displays our faith in God.
2: Right.
0: God uses these moments to turn our obstacles into opportunities.
2: Right.
0: He uses these moments to turn our mistakes into miracles, our burdens into breakthroughs, our problems

0: instead of complaining about it, you begin to worship the Lord and said, Lord, thank you for using me in your kingdom. Right. When was the last time you were faced with the danger? When you came face to face with death, and instead of doubting God, you begin to proclaim like David said, and when he said, yea, though I walk through the valley of the shadow of death, I will fear no evil, for thou art with me. I love that text, because in that text, what I love about it, David didn't deny his circumstance. He didn't deny his situation, but even in the midst of that situation, David declared, I will not fear, right, because God is with all me. Right. In our text on today, we find a woman who was faced with a horrible, horrific, and haunting situation. This has got to be one of a real parent's worst nightmare. Right. This is a situation that I believe as a parent that all parents dread and hope they never have to face. This mother is having some serious issues with her daughter. The woman's daughter, the Bible declares, is severely demon possessed. Right. Can you imagine the pain that is going through the heart, mind, body, and soul of this woman? Is there anybody listening on today who can relate to what this mother is going through at this very moment? This mother is in a situation where it appears there's nothing more that she can do. Right. However, what appears to be turned out to be a lie. Let me say that one more time. I said what appears to be turns out to be a lie. All here's right. Your first shout of the morning.
1: Right.
0: My brothers and sisters, as a child of God, we should never allow Satan to make us feel under no circumstance that whatever difficulty we find ourselves in, that we have no way or no one we can turn to. Right. For the songwriter said it like this, Jesus is a rock in a weary land. He is a shelter in a time of storm. The Bible says God is a refuge and strength. He's a very present help in a time of trouble. Even though it may have appeared to be this woman's worst nightmare, it turned out to be one of the best days in the life of this mother. The reason for that is because Jesus has made his way to her city.
1: All right.
0: I think I need to say it one more time. Jesus has made his way to her city. The man at the pool of Bethesda. Jesus has made his way to his city. The man that was demon possessed. Jesus has made his way to his city. The woman who had an issue of blood, Jesus has made his way to her city. The Jairus, whose daughter was at the point of death, Jesus has made his way to her city. My brothers and sisters, it's amazing. It's amazing what happens when Jesus makes his way to the city.
1: All right.
0: The woman, the reason for that is because Jesus has made his way to her city. The woman does not hesitate to make her way to the master.
1: All right. Come on, man.
0: Jesus made his way to her.
1: All right.
0: And the woman does not hesitate to make her way to the master.
1: All right.
0: She came to Jesus just as she was, weary, wounded, and said, she cries out to Jesus, have mercy on me.
1: All right.
0: Oh, Lord.
1: All right.
0: The woman begins to tell Jesus her problems. It's amazing of what will happen when we follow and obey God's word.
1: That's right.
0: Can I say it like Jesus said?
1: Come on, man.
0: Jesus said, it is written.
1: All right. That's good.
0: Yeah, he said it is written. But Paul said, be careful for nothing.
1: But everything.
0: But in everything, by prayer and supplication with thanksgiving, let your request be made known to God.
1: All right.
0: Oh, it's okay to ask people to pray with you.
1: Right.
0: But you got to know how to call on God for yourself. Because self can tell God what's really going on.
1: All right, that's good.
0: You could, all they could say is, Lord, I'm coming to you on their behalf.
1: That's right.
0: But you can say, Lord, it's

0: hurting on the inside. Lord, I'm broke. I'm busted. I'm frustrated. I'm disgusted.
1: Come on.
0: It's amazing what happens. That when we stand on the word of God,
1: come on, man.
0: It would seem, as we look at this text, it would seem that Jesus is harshly handling this woman's plea.
1: All right.
0: Let's look at the text. In verse 23, Jesus ignores the woman. All right. The Bible said Jesus answered her not a word. In verse 24, Jesus openly rejects the woman.
1: All right.
0: He answered, I was sent only to the lost sheep of Israel. But watch the lady. But in verse 25, the woman's faith was on display.
1: All right.
0: In verse 26, Jesus rejects the woman again. But in verse 27, the woman's faith is on display again.
1: All right.
0: You got to look at it. She didn't give up. She didn't throw in the towel. Jesus tells this woman, I came for the lost sheep of Israel.
1: All right.
0: In other words, you got to get in line. It ain't your time yet. But the text said, the subject said,
1: all right.
0: It's your time.
1: All right.
0: It to be blessed.
1: All right.
0: I know what they're saying.
2: But it's your time.
0: But it's your time.
1: All right.
0: As a matter of fact, when we look at this text, my brothers and sisters, it was the disciples who told Jesus, send her away. But Jesus said, it's her time.
1: All right.
0: It's her time. Yeah, right. That's like I told you earlier. What appears, what seems like Jesus was handling this lady harshly.
1: All right.
0: It was all in the plan.
1: All right.
0: What seemed to be bad, what seemed to be a rejection, what seemed to be a disappointment turned out to work for her good.
1: Right.
0: Can I say it like Jesus said it? It is written.
1: Right.
0: And we know Paul said it, but Jesus said it is written. It is in written. Other words, whenever you're face to face with the devil, you got to put the word on the enemy. It is written.
1: It's written.
0: And we know
1: that
0: all things work together for good to them that love God, to them who are called according to his purpose. When Jesus' plan was unfolded and allows this woman to show the disciples, God took somebody outside the church to show how the church ought to be operated.
1: All right.
0: Shows the disciples what faith on display really looks like. He says, woman, you have great faith.
1: Right.
0: Your request is granted, and her daughter was healed at that moment. I got 3 points of faith on display. What faith on display will do for the believer. Number one, it attracts faith on display. Number one, attracts the master's attention. It's right there in the text. Then Jesus said to her, she's crying out to the master.
1: Come on.
0: She's pleading with the master. One scripture says she bowed down on her knees and said, Lord, help me, please.
1: All right, come on.
0: He rejects Jesus. It appears that Jesus rejects her one time, two times, three times. But it was right there on that last moment, the woman said, Jesus said to her, the Lord has already revealed himself to us. We need to be alert and to recognize that the Lord is indeed present and active in our life.
1: Right.
0: Sometimes it's our terminology. We say things like that distorts our faith in God. Because we begin to say things like when Jesus show up, he shows out. But Jesus is always with us. Because the Bible says, I'll never leave you, nor will I forsake you. Oh, my brothers, not only will it attract the master's attention, but number two, there's an answer to your adversity.
1: That's good, right?
0: Jesus said in the word, the scripture say, woman, you have great faith.
1: All right.
0: Your request is granted.
1: Right.
0: See, there's a huge difference between believing God can and saying God will.
1: All right.
0: That's what the Hebrew boys said. They said, not only is he able, but I know he will. In other words, what I'm saying, my brothers and sisters, you've got to speak your deliverance into existence.
1: That's right.
0: You've got to speak power to those things. Speak speak things that into existence. Speak those things that are not as though they are. To say that God can is knowing his ability, but to say that he will is a whole nother ball game.
1: Right.
0: To put you in a level to say it's your season.
1: All right.
0: To be blessed.
1: All right.
0: Number one, faith on display attracts the master's attention. Number two, it's an answer to your adversity. But number three, deliverance to afflictions.
1: All right.
0: It's right there in the text. The Bible says, and her daughter was healed at that very moment.
1: That's right.
0: Watch this and I'm done. There are times in our life when God allows our faith, your faith, to be put on display for the deliverance of someone else's afflictions.
1: Right.
0: God uses our faith as a visible testimony that inspires hope in others. When we trust him through trials and our perseverance becomes an evidence of his power and faithfulness. Brothers and sisters, someone is watching you. You may find the courage to believe, pray, and seek God for their own breakthrough. Our faith can become the doorway to another person's deliverance. I got to go. I'm out of here, but you won't believe me. That's why God called Abraham to the stand, because the Bible say it was his faith when God told him to sacrifice his own son Isaac. And son asked, where is the offering? God, the Bible said, Abraham said, God will provide an offering, a lamb for himself. You've got to remember Joseph. It was Joseph who stood in the way for somebody else to be delivered. The Bible says, as for you, you meant evil against me, but God meant it for my good, to bring about many people who should be kept alive as is today. I got one more. I said I'm done. That's the third time I'm done. Jesus stood in the gap for all of us.
1: All right.
0: They hung him high. They stretched him wide. He hung his head. For me and you, he died. It was faith on display. And whenever you put your faith on display, know this, it's your time to be blessed.
1: All right.
0: In Jesus' name, amen.
1: Amen.

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9: What are the chances you are listening to this while drinking a nice hot cup of coffee? If so, don't let me stop you. For years, we've been reporting on the health benefits of coffee, and that's not going to stop today. A new study, this one out of Harvard School of Public Health, found that coffee and tea could help lower your risk of developing dementia. People who enjoyed 1 to 3 caffeinated cups a day saw the biggest impact. In addition to the caffeine, coffee contains hundreds of bioactive compounds that can influence inflammation, glucose metabolism, vascular function, and oxidative stress. It's also possible coffee drinkers might be doing other things that keep them healthy. Eating a more balanced diet, getting plenty of exercise, sleep, not smoking, or drinking too much alcohol. And finally, staying socially active. I'm Dr. Sanjay Gupta, helping you live a better life.
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13: Well, good morning, everybody. My soul says yes. This is Prophet and Pastor Charles Buchanan, founder of the Greatest Showers of Blessings, right here in Mobile, Alabama, in Pensacola, Florida, where God has done something wonderful about everything. I'm rejoicing today. It is a beautiful day outside, or it's a perfect Saturday. I'm having a perfect morning, and I'm rejoicing to all of you who are listening both far and near. If you're driving along the highway, I know you've been tapping your foot because your soul says yes. And we've been just rejoicing. We just came out of Atmore, Alabama, in a great meeting with the Jones Street 2 Pentecostal Holiness Church with Pastor Sean Williams, and the Bishop Willie Williams is the founder, and all of the great people of God there in the Atmore area. Well, I had a wonderful experience in the Word, and they were receptive to receive that Word. And I was going out the door to the car, and one of the ladies told me, "Prophet Buchanan, I'm going to apply that to my life." That's what I wanted to hear. People coming to understand that we have to applicate the Word of God, not just enjoy it, know it is good, and even have knowledge of it, but we have to apply it to our everyday situations. And that's one of the directives the Lord has given me, to bring people into practical practicing of the Word of God in their everyday situations. And you'll be able to experience the victory He has willed to you as an heir of salvation and a joint heir with Christ to the kingdom. Aren't you glad about that? Well, we are glad today that we're having some great things. We want to say good morning to Evangelist Janice Moore this morning. And we have some things on the agenda for Sunday at Greater Showers of Blessing. Of course, we know universally people serve communion on the first Sunday, and we are part of the communion serving on Sunday. Good morning, Evangelist Moore. How you doing?
12: I'm wonderful, Pastor. Like you said, it's a perfect Saturday.
13: It's a perfect Saturday. And listen, tell the people about what's going on at Showers of Blessing on Sunday.
12: On Sunday, you can begin with us with Sunday school at 9 a.m. Of course, our morning worship service is at 11 a.m. And then on tomorrow is Pentecost Sunday. And I think it's Pentecost Sunday everywhere on tomorrow. You are invited to join us at the Pentecost Sunday on tomorrow at 4:30 p.m. The guest speaker will be Pastor Javon McIntosh. And, of course, we will also, our program, On tomorrow, Pastor Wayne Dickens and Dr. Dolores Pugh and Pastor Tim Williams also will be joining us in the program. Of course, Prophet Charles Buchanan is the host pastor. And we just want you to join us. The color is white. But if you don't have white, don't stay home. Just come on over. Let's have some foot stomping, hand clapping, tamarind beating service on tomorrow evening. We are located at 705 Telegraph Road in Pritchett, in Pritchett, Alabama.
13: That's a good place. Listen, beloved, we want you to come and join with us and the prophetic gathering family that Pastor Apostle Wayne Dickens and Pastor Dolores Pugh, along with Pastor Tim Williams, along with Prophet Sean Williams and Pastor Tristan Stanton, all are a part of the prophetic gathering and have committed themselves to me as their pastor. And these are just people who are under my leadership and authority and under the covering of the Prophetic Gathering International. And we're glad for them to come. Thank God for Apostle Dickens, who was with me last night, in support greatly. And I appreciate him and his lovely wife, Lady Dixon, and all the people down there at the Soul Out. I like going to Soul Out events more because they get with me. Oh, they get with me down at the Soul Out Church. And if you have no place to go Sunday, you can go to Soul Out, or you can come to showers, or you can go to the Greater Vision of Faith with Pastor Tim Williams. I'm quite sure he'll be glad to greet you and receive you. Or if you're in the Atmo area, you can join my son, Prophet Sean Williams. You can join him. And it's going to be a great experience. And we want you to know that you can receive a blessing from the Lord. And you over in Baldwin County, you can just embrace Pastor Trenton Stanton, who is preaching and jumping and going on and up and down the aisle, shaking his head. And you can be a part of what the Lord is doing. And I'm grateful for all those who have come to be a part. And you in the Waynesboro, Mississippi area, you can join the Lifeline. I'm going there today. Lifeline Ministry with Dr. Dolores Pugh there in Waynesboro, Mississippi. And we are growing and the Lord is increasing us more and more. Today is a wonderful day. And today I'm going to talk about something today that is real powerful. Open your ears, open your heart, get your believing system working up. Chime in the spirit, because I want to discuss things you should know when your faith is tested. There are things you should know to do when your faith is tested. One of the biggest challenges we face as spiritual believers on our journey is completely trusting God's will, especially when your faith is being tested. A huge sign that you're questioning your faith is when you begin to wrestle with Jesus. This is often a result of our disappointments in our lives based upon our experiences and our expectations. While we can't avoid disappointments, we're told through the scripture to trust in Jesus and his promises for us. If you are dealing with a disappointment right now, remember that you can rely upon the Lord Jesus. When you recognize God's goodness, even in our daily struggles and disappointments, then we can really know God through his word. The Bible says, whatever is not of faith is sin, Romans 14 and 23. Here today is a teaching on what you should do when faith is being tested. The first thing you should do when your faith is tested, I believe in giving people instructions, is to seek the Lord's guidance. When your faith is being tested, you should seek the Lord's guidance in prayer and through his word. Many times when something is happening, praying and learning what God is saying about your situation is the best thing you can do. But it is most important that we can do what the Word of God say to solve our problems, and we then begin to seek other directions in life. When we seek the hand of people or the mind of people, we run into oppositions. But when you seek the face of God through His Word, you'll find peace and joy. We will even get upset with Him from showing us where we did not include Him in our problems. We have to acknowledge Him. When we take time to pray and get connected with God, not only can we receive strength, but we can receive the word of wisdom, encouragement, and directions from God. This can be done by reading the scriptures. You know, Evangelist Moore, we got people who think just prayer alone is the answer. You know, we sing a little song, I prayed about it. But besides praying about situation, beloved, I want to direct you with some spiritual guidance that you go get that scripture. You go and get the promise of God, because you need something to stand upon. Your faith has to have a basis of foundation that I'm doing this, Prophet Buchanan. I'm believing this because the scripture says the Lord is my shepherd and I shall not want. Prophet Buchanan, I'm holding fast and I'm trusting God because the scripture said, yea, though I walk through the valley of the shadow of death, I will fear no evil, for thou art with me. Learn the blessing. Learn the wisdom of embracing the promise of God with your prayer. How about that? That'll help you one. Don't forget that. Next thing you got to do is be strong and of a good courage. And I teach the fans more that we always need a proven Bible character. We need proven events, proven situations. That's why those Bible stories are so essential, that we read them and draw from them wisdom and courage and strength. As we read them, that's why they're there. That's Romans 15 and 4, that these things were written of aforetime for our learning, that we may have patience and hope through the scripture. Isn't that wonderful? And when you realize that, now I'm in 2022 is the year that I know now what to do. It's time to know what to do, how to respond. And you know, you pretty soon begin to grow in faith, and you cannot grow in faith without the knowledge of the word. That's how we grow. Faith cometh by hearing. And I've shared in the crusade this week and told them that God has dealt with every bad and given him at salvation the measure of faith. So don't testify you don't have faith, because the scripture said he has dealt with you and given you the measure of faith. And then when you go to the sanctuary and the pastor is preaching and the word of God, then the Bible says in Romans 10 and 17, so then faith cometh. When you get in the sanctuary, I told him last night, you have to make up your mind. I'm going tomorrow morning. I am going. I'm going to get dressed and go home and leave home and go to the sanctuary. After getting to the sanctuary, I'm leaving home understanding that I'm going to the sanctuary to hear what the Spirit is saying to the church. I'm not going for to get in folks' business. I'm going for fellowship with other believers, but I realize I want to stay focused. I really want to attune my ear. I've already been in prayer. I have a situation. I've got the word on it. But when I get to the sanctuary and the man of God begin to preach, most of the time, you know it is true, the very thing you've been reading and meditating is just what God would drop in the heart of your leader, your pastor, and you said, I just read that. I had the same thought in my mind. The Spirit revealed the same thing to me. Then God is confirming that word preached in you, that you may have confidence in the Scripture. Now, you know God know how to build you up. You know God know how to deal with you. The Bible even says, beloved, the Lord knows them that are his. Ain't that good? Ooh. The Lord knows them that are his, and he sealed them till the day of redemption. What a blessing to know. So here we are, understanding now that when I get in the morning to the sanctuary and hear the word of God begin to be preached, taught, exalted, he's adding to my faith. That's what's happening. He's adding to your faith. And you'll be able to walk out the door, say, man, I'm built up. I got something on my mind this week. I've got something to meditate on. I got some things to think on. Did you not know that you really need to take a little note and pen your pastor's message? He said, when it's all over with, when I get to myself, I'm going to think on these things. I'm going to put on these things in my heart. You mean God has dealt with me and given me the measure of faith? Ooh, so now I'm going to not confess that I don't have faith. I do have faith. And I've been going to the sanctuary, hearing the word and receiving it, and God is adding to my faith. Evangelist Moore, can you testify that you have experienced the Lord adding to your faith?
12: Most definitely, Pastor. The thing that I'm laughing at, sitting here thinking about, I just had this conversation with a new convert yesterday.
13: Wow.
12: She was saying, well, you know, I got a little slight headache. I said, lay hands on yourself and speak healing.
13: Mm-hmm.
12: And she said, well, I said, no. I said, you have the measure of faith.
13: Mm-hmm.
12: I said, didn't you not stand there and confess and ask the Lord to come in? I said, I know you did, because I was there. I saw it when it happened to you. I said, well, what make you think your faith is different from mine? I said, well, let me share with you why it's different. I said, because I've been using mine.
13: Mm-hmm.
12: And I said, you are a new convert. You're a new coming. That's why you have to keep coming to the sanctuary. You got to keep hearing the word of God preach. You have to keep doing this in order for your faith to increase in you, because he didn't give me a measure and give you something different.
13: Mm-mm.
12: He gave us the measure of faith. But like you're saying, you got to come to be filled.
13: That's right.
12: With the word of God.
13: He's adding to your faith. Not only is he adding to your faith, he's adding to your understanding.
12: Your understanding.
13: I begin to ask questions. See, sometimes people just preach. So last night, I asked the people, what have you heard this the last two nights that have impacted your life? One lady said, she raised her hand and said, Prophet Buchanan, I really embrace what you said, that God is helping our understanding.
12: Yes.
13: Isn't that wonderful? Because if you go to the sanctuary and the man of God is preaching, well, if you don't really have no Bible knowledge, he's shooting over your head.
12: That's right.
13: You know, you just boo, boo, and you miss it. No, you miss it. It sounds good. Ooh, he can really go. Ooh, I liked him. But you need to put value on the message. You need to hear what the Spirit is saying to the church. And so I said to them, you need to understand why you come and what happens in the realm of the Spirit. You know, we have a bulletin and an order of worship. We have one too. But in the order of worship, there occurs some spiritual things happening in the hearts of believers. I said, even though the man of God is preaching the word of God, and you are filled with the word, are you receiving the word, the Holy Ghost is the teacher.
12: That's right.
13: And while he is preaching or teaching, or he or she, the Holy Ghost is ministering in you, building you up and speaking in your heart. And it said, did I tell you that? Did I tell you it's going to help you? Did I tell you to hold on? Did I tell you don't let go? Did I tell you leave that alone? The whole while he's preaching, the Holy Ghost is having a conversation in you.
12: Amen.
13: We said, my God, I thank God for this. And I knew he was like ringing a bell. And I saw her eyes pop open, her hand go up, And she was excited because I knew then by understanding that she had received an impartation. And you've got to come on Sundays and get your nourishment and get the impartation of the word.
12: And when you come and get the impartation, like you're saying, that it causes you to be developed in your walk with God even the more.
13: And then it also does this, Evangelist, that it destroys fear.
12: Most definitely.
13: Fear factor is a tormentor.
12: Most definitely.
13: And he likes to ride new believers. He likes to ride believers. He likes to accuse you and tell you you don't have faith and you don't really believe God and you are fake and you putting on and people looking all through you. He just comes to do all kind of things that you need to say, listen. I'm finna cast you down.
12: Stop. Get out.
13: I'm going to put you out of my thought life.
12: That's right.
13: I'm going to reject you. I don't believe the thing you're saying. You are not telling the truth. And so I reject you from my thought life. And I'm going to put in a thought from the scripture.
12: And you know what, Pastor? Can't nobody do this but you.
13: Only you.
12: Like you say, once you come and listen to, I was talking to my sister on the way here, and we was talking about some changes that we need to make as people that have a certain habit.
13: Yeah, ma'am.
12: And the only way you can get rid of this habit, you're the one. And like I was telling her, I said, the applying of the word of God is what causes your mind to change. If you don't get your mind renewed through the word of God, you cannot get this energy going that you have need of.
13: You know, Evangelist, I think the one thing that I said the other night was really powerful, and we have to really embrace this. Open your heart now. That the Word of God has the ability in itself to change a life and a mind.
12: Amen.
13: That you will release whatever habit, whatever thing it is
12: that's
13: riding you. It has the ability in itself to do it. All you got to do is receive it and let the word of God do its work in your life.
12: One thing I've learned from your teaching, I got it now, that energy.
13: Yes.
12: And everything comes your way has an energy to it.
13: It does.
12: And if you want that good energy to keep
13: even
12: you,
13: conversations.
12: Yes. Everything has an energy.
13: My Pastor Yates, he said that. When do you not have a good time? I said, never. Because I'm living in a better covenant and a better consciousness. And I read it and I believe it. Y'all get it too, y'all. Let me tell you what it is. A merry heart.
12: That's good.
13: Doth good like a medicine. You want to stay healed. You want healthy organs. Get away from depression. Get away from anxieties. Get away from thinking low. You got to keep a high thought and hold it. Come on up out of that place that pulled them curtains back and let the sun shine in. Come on, somebody.
12: I'm sorry. I was telling her that's one of the energies that keep you down is depression.
13: Depression.
12: And many times that people have literally lived in this conscious for years and years and did not know that's what it was. But when someone come along and begin to
13: impart,
12: give you the medication of the word of God, it begins to lift you to another type energy and another type conscious. And once you recognize that, then you are the one that has to put that spirit out of you.
13: And see, this is what I've been teaching to people, Evangelist Moe. I've been teaching people, you are responsible for your victory.
12: Amen.
13: You are responsible for your peace.
12: That's right.
13: So I'm responsible for my joy. I'm responsible for what attitude that I present when I meet people.
12: That's right.
13: You know, I have no need. I hadn't seen you since when?
12: Tuesday night.
13: So why about coming here with attitude with you?
12: We had no words to have with attitude.
13: Had no words, had no action. You ain't seen me. I ain't seen you. You hadn't called me. I didn't call you till I come to the station. But you didn't need to meet a rough thing with
12: That's
13: me.
12: True.
13: And I'm sitting out this thing. I don't want to bother with you. I'm looking down at the people or the whole world. I don't look in your face. Come on. You've got to get away from all entertaining all of those things.
12: Negative thoughts.
13: Life is great. You need courage So whirl that to the book of Joshua, chapter 1. The next thing you're going to do when your faith, when your confidence in the scripture is under attack. I ain't talking about these people. I ain't talking about your mother-in-law now. I ain't no family scum. I can't get in that. I'm talking about this. When your confidence in your God is under attack, what do? I be strong and of a good courage.
12: Yes.
13: When your faith is being tested, it's important that you are strong and of a good courage, as the Bible instructs one. One of the primary themes of the book of Joshua is be strong and of a good courage. While the book of Numbers shows that Israel lacked faith to enter into the promised land, God inspired Joshua with courage and faith. Courage.
12: Yes.
13: When your faith is being tested, it's important that you are strong of a good courage, as the Bible instructs one. One of the primary themes of the book of Joshua is be strong and of a good courage. While the book of Numbers shows that Israel lacked faith to enter into the promised land, God inspired Joshua with courage and faith to lead Israel to meet the enemy face to face, trusting God will give them the victory. Of the 12 men selected to spy out the land of Canaan, only Joshua and Caleb brought favorable reports. While other 10 spies focused on the Canaanites, giants, and their cities that were strongly fortified with walls, Joshua and Caleb focused on the mind, on the power of God to fulfill the promise of God. Joshua was truly a great biblical leader. You've got to have good examples. Got to have it. You got to have people who weather storms, who takes courage to take a challenge and don't let situations destroy them or have dominion over you. I was saying yesterday, all of us have been through something. Some of you have been through some thing that you suffered that was not your fault. Something you suffered that was your fault and you did, and you learned obedience through the things you suffered. Some of you have corrected your behaviors. Oh, that's good. The lesson was valuable. I bought it. Anybody listen to me ever bought it? I bought this lesson, and I learned from my lesson. I learned from my choices. Now my value systems are different. No one has to watch me. I don't really need no prophecy. I don't need to be laid hands on. I bought this lesson, and I learned. I've got value from it. I've gained from it. Come on. So that's why we read those Bible stories, and we gain the wisdom from what Joshua did and Caleb. Everybody that goes through a situation don't always have the same outcome. Why, Prophet Buchanan? Because the focus is different. And that's why I tell people, I know we as people in our culture, we are dancers, we are shouters, we are hymn singers, we are exalters, and we can work the house. But you know, every house has to have a foundation. You've got to build from a firm foundation. You got to have that established heart. Before you take off with the gifts and prophesying and dancing, the Lord showed me and God talked to me, you need to get the foundation principles of God in your life established. If not, sister, brother, when the wind come, when the storm come, it tears up. You got to be able, even with a marriage, to weather a storm. To be able to weather a storm, anybody can quit. Anybody can leave. Anybody can. I said them on the air yesterday. You know, anybody can run their husband down. You can tell all your friends everything about him. You can tell all his friends everything about you. But at some point, there's another woman who knows how to endure. knows how to take it. She ain't going to tell her business. She's going to God. And if she has a friend that she can confide in, which ain't four or five people, she ain't doing that. See, we got a lot of city women. Got a lot of unlearned men. That's check, talk, to tell everything you know. Did you not know it's not wise to tell everything you know? I teach a man shot. Everybody know I say this. Everybody, I'm going to pin it. You tell some and you keep some. You don't tell everything. You don't tell your mother-in-law everything. And quit calling over there telling on him. Stop it. That's her son. She ain't going to go with you, baby. You got to be quiet. You got to go in that room and close that door, get on your knees and get your Bible and talk to God. Life requires that some things that we have to endure. Some things we have to suffer for righteousness' sake. I was reading this morning, Evangelist Moore. I'm going to read it to you if I can find it on my phone. Oh, I love it. I'm going to tell him about it. I've got a reading. I'm going to read it to y'all. Oh, I'm going to read it to everybody today. Got to find that. Ooh. Here it is. It is said, I'm going to read it to y'all. Oh, it's called The Butterfly Struggle. One day a small opening appeared. A man found a cocoon of a butterfly. One day a small opening appeared. He sat on the and watched the butterfly for several hours as it struggled to force its body through a little hole until it suddenly stopped making progress and he looked like he was stuck. So the man decided to help the butterfly. He took a pair of scissors and snipped off the remaining bit of the cocoon. The butterfly then emerged easily, although it had a swollen body and a small shivered wing. This man didn't think anything of it and sat there, waiting for the wing to enlarge to support the butterfly. But that didn't happen. The butterfly spent the rest of his life unable to fly, crawled around with a tiny wing and a swollen body. Despite the kind heart of the man, he didn't understand the restrictions of the cocoon and the struggle needed by the butterfly to get itself through the small opening. Were God's way of forcing fluids from the body of the butterfly into his wings to prepare itself to fly once it was out of the cocoon. Moral of the story, our struggles in life develop our strength. Without struggles, we will never grow and never get stronger. So it's important for us to tackle challenges of our own and not rely upon others. Life has taught me that you cannot control someone's loyalty. No matter how good you are, doesn't mean that they will treat you the same. No matter how much they mean to you, doesn't mean they will value you the same. Sometimes the people that you love most turn to be the people you can trust the least. Not only so, but we also glory in sufferings because we know that suffering produces perseverance. Perseverance produces character. Character brings hope. And hope does not put us to shame. But God's love has been poured into our hearts through the Holy Spirit who has been given unto us. Isn't that wonderful? So we can see the man had a good intent to help, like mother-in-law do. But what's going to happen is God is building character and perseverance and that swollen body. See, God had a plan.
12: That's right.
13: That those fluids that in that cocoon being so tight, and he was trying to get out of there, it was pushing the fluids into the wing so it could fly.
12: Right.
13: Oh, my God. I feel like preaching. I'm going to preach today. I'm going to preach tomorrow. You be there tomorrow. I'm on some preaching there tomorrow. I'm not going to be fussing. I'm going to be building up your most holy faith. I'm going to give you some life application truths that you can use to change your day. So, whoa, listen, beloved, go on, evangelist.
12: That was what I was about to say, that the fluids was to build up. And many times I've learned this prophet. I got this. I got it. I got it. I got it. A lot of things you go through, can't nobody help you through it but the Lord.
13: It's a sign for you.
12: He gives you the strength that you need to continue on your journey. So I don't despise
13: because
12: it.
13: Because he knows that you need
12: perseverance.
13: That's why you're being tested.
12: That's right.
13: Your faith is being challenged. Faith will always have some kind of opposition. Does anybody hear me? You too near me not to hear me. It reminds me, I keep saying this, and it was. I heard a message one Sunday evening that really kind of changed my life, changed my focus of some things that helped me. It was preached by, he don't want me to say, I'm gonna call his name, the Reverend Dr. Clyde May. Reverend May preached, I'm working not to gain the victory. I'm working from the victory.
12: Yes.
13: I never forget it.
12: Yes.
13: I hopped up at the bed, got me an ink pen, and wrote it down. Because I heard something when he said that. I told him several times, Dr. May, you bless me. And so we are helpers one to another. And I heard that word, and that one message is what brought me to God has done something.
12: All right.
13: About everything. Your faith will be tested.
12: Will be.
13: But God has done something about it.
12: Yes.
13: What has he done? Giving you the wisdom to seek divine guidance, to be strong and have a good courage. And when you're under attack, most people, Evangelist Moore, you were saying earlier, they go into anxieties and depressions.
12: That's right.
13: But when under attack, when your faith is being attacked, when you're being attacked, it is time that you begin to praise the Lord.
12: That's right.
13: That's when praise is so valuable and so much needed that you need to execute this next law, to put on the garment of praise for the spirit of heaviness. Some things come, it's designed to make you heavy.
12: But James already told us to count it all joy.
13: Count it all joy.
12: When we find ourselves in direst temptations, count it all joy. So we just know that this is a thing that God is about to do that's going to cause your life to be more edified.
13: Well, I'm gonna hit you right there. That's good. You hit on my door up there. See, and I used to, you know, when people be talking, I'd be listening. Yeah. As a young man many years ago, they said, the joy of the Lord is the strength. So well, I'm going to get some joy.
12: Come on, Pastor.
13: Joy comes. Please hear me, y'all. Please hear me. And I'm going to say this first. I used to didn't know none of this.
12: Amen.
13: The Lord has helped me.
12: That's right.
13: I didn't understand the advance mode. You cannot have joy without inspiration.
12: That's right.
13: You've got to stay inspired, which leads me to praise.
12: That's right.
13: Praise is going to bring on me an inspiration from God. And it's going to birth joy.
12: Right.
13: When I have the joy, when I count on those joy, and I have joy, I'm going to have strength.
12: That's right, because you got knowledge.
13: I got knowledge. I can't endure. It's a full sucker. Boy, I say I'm going to figure this post. I'm going to figure this thing out afterwards. And what's happening, you bought a little game. I was a child, and I had kids, too. And I bought a little game called Connect.
12: Oh, yes.
13: Okay, remember the name, the game called Connect?
12: They had it in daycare.
13: Well, Evangelist Moore is finally connecting.
12: That's how your joy comes.
13: I'm having a moment. It finally is connecting. And there's nothing like I thought it was.
12: That's right.
13: Because knowledge has brought increase, brought clarity.
12: Exactly.
13: It's drove away fear, drove away unbelief. And that's why I would say to people, the environment that you're in is so important. Who you listen to is so important. conversations births influence. Some people listen to or are influenced by the wrong people.
12: That's right.
13: I told a young man this morning, he said, my daddy think you got more power over me. I said, look, I ain't no power over you. I said, tell your daddy, I'm teaching you to respect him and love him and to honor him because his blood is in your vein. Mm. Thank you. He said, Prophet, you rough. I said, I want to tell you that. And then so pretty soon his daddy called and appreciated me for not teaching his son against him.
12: That's right.
13: So I said, Dad, that ain't the Bible.
12: That's right.
13: I said, that ain't what you do. I'm teaching your son to honor you. I'm teaching your son to respect you. I want you to be proud of your son. Thank God has brought y'all together. I was just an instrument being used by the Holy Spirit to put him on the path of righteousness. And when you really get into that Bible, in that word, there ain't no hanky-panky. I'm sorry. it's just truth. He said, I am the way, the truth, and the light. And at some point, is the time gone? And at some point, he brings you into truth.
12: That's right.
13: And you know what? I like what Mother Chyna said. And after all you've been through, y'all get this too. Get it clear. I didn't come out offended. I didn't come out of a bad act. All that happened, all that stuff took place, but I didn't come out bashing the Baptist church. I didn't come out bashing my ex-pastor and the saints of God. Some things, yeah, they really happened, but it was more good than bad. It was more inspiring to me. I took what I needed as my schoolmaster, and I began to build thereupon. I was reading a comment from Dr. Henry Roberts just this morning. He said he get out his National Baptist hymn, and he had him in time. I said, I do too. That's my schoolmaster. That's where I come from. And I appreciate the wonderful thing that I experience. But I begin to do what the Word of God say. You have to build there upon. And in the morning at 705 Telegraph Road, we'll be building up people's most holy faith, encouraging them,

0: going through all of my files. I'm like, this is rich here. And I said, God, I called Pastor Lake Davis, said, son, you put one together right here. I'm gonna teach it for you. He said, Pastor. I said, I'm gonna call your name now. I'm gonna call your name, but I'm gonna teach this today. And so I'm grateful for all the great sons, daughters, and God has given us, and they're inspired to develop and to grow in the things of God. I invite you on tomorrow morning, 705 Telegraph Road, to our morning communion service. It's going to be a time of communing, and you will understand before you drink the cup and eat the bread. You will understand about the body of our Lord Jesus Christ. He said that if you don't eat my flesh and drink my blood, you have no part of me. And we want to talk tomorrow about that communion and the value of taking Holy Communion and its benefits. You got people who avoid communion because they have a wonderful misunderstanding.
1: And Pastor, we want to remind them once again, tomorrow is June the 5th. We are in June already. And we got so many things that's coming up, and I want to try to throw it out there right quick to let you know what to be expecting. Tomorrow is Pentecost Sunday. It begins at 4:30 p.m. Pastor Javon McIntosh will be the speaker. Also, we will have with us on tomorrow Pastor Wayne Dickens, Dr. Dolores Pugh, and Pastor Tim Williams. And, of course, the host pastor is Prophet Charles Buchanan. It's going

0: Yeah, it's a good morning, a blessed morning. This is the day that the Lord has made, and we shall rejoice and be glad in it. I am Evangelist Janice Moore. I get kind of excited when I hear this music from this young man. His name is Minister Jason Singleton, and he will be here in the city of Mobile, Alabama. And I'm so excited that the Lord has allowed us to bring him here to Mobile, and that will take place in September. But this is the Prophetic Connection Line radio broadcast, radio where Prophet Charles Buchanan is the host of this broadcast. And of course, Pastor is back traveling. He's doing so many things. So you heard a pre-recorded program on this morning. And I heard he's talking about the first Sunday and talking about Pentecost Sunday. Of course, that was something in the past. And so thank you so much for always supporting Prophet Buchanan. And I want to thank the community for last Sunday evening. We celebrated his 75th birthday. His birthday was on the 14th. We celebrated his birthday. And I'm telling you, we had a wonderful time on Sunday evening in the gala. Thank the community for being a part, for coming out and sharing. And I'm telling you, when I said it was a full house, it was a full house. We had it at the Renaissance Hotel. It was over 100 some people there showed up to celebrate Prophet Buchanan. Thank you so much. I appreciate you for coming out and sharing with him. And I know his heart is still full of joy. So tomorrow morning at 10:40 at 9 a.m. Sunday school, 10:45 a.m. morning worship service. It is the Youth Sunday, and you're invited to come out and share. Also, make ready August 7th, 6th and 7th. We'll be back to school conference for the youth, and we want you to be a part of that great conference. 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The music you heard is from Jason Singleton. He's going to be here in Mobile in my pre-Labor Day, Tri-State pre-Labor Day concert that we do with Joy in the Morning every year. And I'm so excited about his coming. 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It's a great day here on Gospel 900 WGOK.
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1: I asked my big brother to come and help me with this one. 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

It is Gospel 900 WGOK. Lock you into Joy for Saturday. I'm your Saturday Joy for Saturday host, Evangelist Janice Moore. That was Lisa Lachey Knox along with Ernest Pugh. As she said right there, he will be right there. Now, that's what having the joy of the Lord is. Knowing that no matter what your situation is, you know that God is right there by your side. So that's what gives you the joy, the peace, the love and the understanding to know that the Lord, he's right there by your side. He said he would never leave us, nor will he forsake us, because he's right there. Do you want to win $1,000 back to school shopping spree? Now, it's back, y'all. So five winners will take home $1,000 to spend on clothes, supplies of any of your back-to-school needs. Well, I was talking with someone yesterday. It's already time for the kids to go back to school. Seems like that it's been a minute. They just got out of school. Now it's time they're back in school. Whether you're a student, a teacher, or a parent, anyone can use a little extra cash heading back into the school year. I know I can. That's why we're giving you a chance to overhaul your closet, your classroom, with a back-to-school shopping spree. 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You're locked into Gospel 900 WGOK.

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0: July 25th. Would y'all believe on July 21st, I celebrated my birthday? Happy birthdays to me. Yes, it was an awesome day. It's been an awesome week, and I'm still celebrating my birthday. I believe in celebrating, and I pray that you celebrate yourself. I call it my life day, the day that the Lord gave me life into the earth realm, and I'm sad, glad about it. I get so happy when I hear Jason Singleton music, and he's on his way to Mobile, Alabama. He's going to be here on September 6th in our Tri-State Pre-Labor Day concert, the celebration that we have every year, hosted by Joy in the Morning. Of course, the sister station, Gospel 900, going to be on board. Sister Felicia Albritton will be the guest MC. We're going to let you know who all's going to be there, but we know that's going to be our special guest. 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
6: 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No matter how hard you try, you nod off, and that is never a good look. Aside from the obvious, making sure you're getting enough sleep, there are a couple quick pick-me-ups that experts recommend before you take your seat. If you have time, you might try to squeeze in a quick nap, just a couple minutes even. That can increase your alertness. Or try to pop outside for a quick walk, get your blood and your hormones pumping, splash some cold water on your face, or grab a cup of coffee, obviously. If you're not a caffeine drinker, even just taking small sips of water throughout your meeting could be enough to keep you awake. Of course, you could also make a point to engage in the meeting. You're not likely to fall asleep while you're actually talking. I'm Dr. Sanjay Gupta, helping you live a better life.
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2: Good afternoon, and welcome once again to another edition of Cozy Brown Speaks. I'm Minister Roy Pendleton here with you today, along with Brother Aaron Murphy. Wishing you a very happy Saturday, very blessed Saturday. Thank you for tuning in, and we just assure you that we're going to go forth on this day, another day that the Lord have made, and we will rejoice and be glad in it. Let us go to the Father in prayer and thank Him for awakening us this morning. Heavenly Father, in the name of Jesus Christ, our Lord and our Savior, Lord, we thank You for this day. We thank You for awakening us, clothed and in our right minds, Lord. We pray, Lord, that Your word go forth. We pray that Your Holy Spirit be in this place. And we ask You, Lord, to use us as vessels to do Your will and to speak Your word, Lord. Not our word, but Your word. And, Lord, let us be a light in dark places to those who might be lost. We thank You, we thank You, we thank You. But most of all, we thank You for Your Son, Jesus, the one who hung, bled, and died on the cross for our sins. For it not been for Jesus, we would not be here today. And we thank You. For it is in Jesus' mighty name that we pray. Amen. Amen and amen.
3: Amen.
2: 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We got the 30-pound case of pig grease for $45, the turkey necks for $35 for a 30-pound bag. 40-pound whole chicken wings for $49, a 30-pound bag of neck bones for $25. 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And once again today, I have Brother Aaron Murphy along with me. He is the founder of Men Among Men Outreach Ministry. Their original goal is working beyond the four walls. They were established in 2014. And Brother Murphy, just tell the people out there a few things about you and what your outreach ministry do, and how things going with you.
3: Well, first of all, good afternoon, everyone. The principal goal that we are searching for is reaching the people in a Christian manner. It's my idea. We don't have enough teachers, missionaries that's teaching the world as a whole, the world. And it has a lot to do with how we think. Now, don't worry about the economy, just teach and preach the word. And it tells people how to live the word, how to get along. Majorly, we as people need to get along. You are no better than the church.
2: Amen.
3: So, when you go to church, you're supposed to go with the heavenly purpose. Don't go to be seen. Don't go for outside show to see what somebody got on, to meet somebody you didn't talk to on the cell phone. Have a major purpose. In Amen. Other words, you should be the church everywhere you go. The church is just a building.
2: That's
3: Amen,
2: right.
3: somebody.
2: That's right.
3: So we're supposed to be representatives of Christ.
2: Amen.
3: They tell us to be Christ-like. And we must do what? Model what the scriptures say. Let your light so shine. Go ahead on it.
2: Yeah, that's so true. And if we can just keep that mindset right there, we'll be all right, you know. Some people feel pressured when they go to church. They feel pressured to be a certain way, act a certain way, look a certain way, dress a certain way. But the Bible plainly says, come as you are. You don't have to worry about God. See, he already know who you are before you even get there.
3: Mm-hmm.
2: We are already on a mission for God. So you can easily become distracted by the world from doing the purpose of God when you start listening to the world. You know, their whole message, their whole purpose is to distract you from serving God. You're either serving God or you're serving the devil. It's just that simple. There is no middle ground. So you have to ask yourself a lot of times that these decisions that we make, who am I serving? What good? I mean, is this what God would have me to do? You know, what's my purpose?
3: Know your identity.
2: Yeah, in your work,
3: yes,
2: in what
3: sir.
2: You're doing.
3: Yes, sir.
2: You got to know that you know that you know and know what you're doing. You know, if I was a professional athlete, I wouldn't go up in a bakery trying to tell them folks how to bake a cake or how to,
3: Amen.
2: To try to do something like that. I would listen with open ears and try to get it. If I'm there to work, I say, well, hey, whatever y'all have me to do, I want to help y'all because this is y'all field. I'm just a humble servant here.
3: Mm-hmm.
2: And that's the same way it is with God, people.
3: Reverend, may I allude to something we touched last week? It's been on my heart all the week. We talked about the seed, right?
2: Yes.
3: We was discussing the difference in the mustard seed and the turnip seed. And we say, well, why was the mustard seed chosen? And I think I was mentioning it was mentioned because it's tougher. The mustard seed is tougher than the turnip seed, and the illustration is you take a turnip seed, put it in your mouth, and you say, well, I'm going to crack it. What you think is going to crack?
2: Mm-hmm.
3: Your teeth going to crack.
2: Yeah, because that tough seed, that seed tough.
3: So the toughness is who's going to last, what's going to last. And on that note, Reverend, we must advise Radio Land, spread the word, live the word, and sow a seed.
2: Amen.
3: Sow a seed every day.
2: Every day, sow
3: every
2: a seed.
3: And
2: you'll be surprised of the growth you'll get sometime from somebody you just sowed into their life. I see guys all the time that I counsel, you know, and a lot of them are doing well out there. You know, I know one guy got his own trucking line. I know another guy, he just got his own business. And last time I checked, he was just about a millionaire. Mm-hmm. If he ain't a millionaire, he doing real well. He live in Birmingham, but he always Facebook me and, you know, text me and whatever and let me know. He come down here for Mardi Gras, you know, just to see how everything is going. But he's doing real well. Mm-hmm. He said he would never take yourself through that again. Because, see, like I said, you're either serving God or you're serving the devil. These mm-hmm. are the places you wind up when you serve the enemy.
3: Well, mm-hmm. well, we saw Reverend, right briefly, when Jesus went up in the wilderness to pray, Satan was already there, right?
2: Mm-hmm.
3: And the scripture said after 40 days and 40 nights, he was yet and hungry. And hungry means real hungry. So stop right there. Satan is saying, I heard about your goodness. I heard about what you could do. Prove it to me. That's what I got out of at the highlight.
2: Mm-hmm.
3: In other words, he's saying, you're hungry. I want to see you eat, and I want to be credited for telling you what to do. But Jesus gave him the word. We're still on the subject, right?
2: Right.
3: He said, it is written, man shall not live by bread alone, but, watch this now, but by every mouth that proceeded out of the mouth of God.
2: Every
3: we
2: word,
3: have to be careful what we say, Reverend.
2: Yeah, the words that come out of our mouth.
3: Is man. Important.
2: Yeah. You know, your tongue is a mighty powerful weapon. It could be like a whip if it's used wrong. You know, character, they call it character assassination. You know, and you could say things that make people feel bad, look bad, or whatever. How many times have you met a person that they bad mouth and you find them to not be nothing like the person that they described to you?
3: They're not positive.
2: Yeah.
3: That's the mindset, Reverend.
2: Mm-hmm. That somebody painted a picture of them before you even got there. Now, we don't need to do that, people.
3: We call it poison the mind. Well, last week, Reverend, Radio Land, we was in the midst of the discussion of Jonah. And off the top, Jonah was rebellious, right?
2: Oh, yeah. He didn't want to go
3: he
2: with God.
3: He was running from the ministry.
2: Mm-hmm.
3: But he found out you can run, but you can't hide. Well, out of that story, Reverend, in Radio Land, we learned God will still give you a chance. In regards to what your attitude is, when you humble yourself, he will give you another chance.
2: Amen. I know he done gave me several.
3: He had to reach way. You heard the song about Sonya Milner sang this song. He had to reach way down. He had to reach way down and pick me up.
2: Amen.
3: So what I'm saying, if the Lord saved me, he can save anybody.
2: That's right. See, that's the good thing about it. That's the good news.
3: Yes, sir.
2: We serve a God who can do anything, and there's nothing that's impossible
3: for God.
2: Amen. So what are we, you know, it's up to us now. We already got the victory.
3: Did the scripture say, don't put your confidence in man?
2: You can't put your confidence in man. You cannot
3: why
2: put
3: that?
2: Your confidence.
3: Why that? Man will let you down? Or what are we talking about in your answer, Reverend?
2: Well, I would say,
3: what will man do?
2: I've been let down so many times by man because, hey, I've let other folks down myself.
3: Uh-uh.
2: So it goes both ways. I've been one to let them down, and I've been let down.
3: So it's like windshield wiper?
2: Yeah, it. But today, through God, through the power of the Holy Spirit, God has put on a new shine, a different coat.
3: But sometimes, Reverend, something has to happen to us before he get our attention, you know, and say, wait, this is the way it go. I think a lot of time we like I alluded to a week or so ago, then we get into our study, we sometimes, a whole family live in a household. You have your TV, your remote outside, you have your car. That stuff is good, but it separates family. You have to be very careful to don't let material thing and worldly thing separate. I think that's one of the major things. Tell us something, Reverend. Tell Radio Land how major that is.
2: Well, it separates you from the Word of God and doing God's will. I call it money, power, and prestige. You know, three things that I always seem to get. I'm into, you got families to this day still are not speaking to each other because of finances. Financial. I was talking to a friend of mine just last night, and she loaned a family member, I think it was like $9,000. Well, she didn't do it. Her sister did. Loaned them like $9,000. And they hadn't paid a dime of that money back, but they went out and bought a new car, you know. And they signed and said, well, wait a minute. Aren't you trying to pay back some of the money that my sister loaned you? And they start, you know, before you, you know, you bought this new car or got this money, you were always talking to her, you're always in her face. But now, you know, you seem like you're avoiding us.
3: Well, James Brown said money would change you.
2: It's changed, and these are the type of things, you know, boy, I tell you, that cause a division amongst a lot of people. That's just the tip of the iceberg there.
3: Yes, sir.
2: But they always say, don't loan it unless you...
3: can give it away.
2: Can't give it away, don't loan it.
3: Well, I call it, Reverend, I have a Christian name, bless them. Don't loan, bless them.
2: Mm-hmm. Just look at it as a blessing.
3: It is a blessing.
2: Now, we've been talking about these last Jonah. Few weeks about the man in the mirror and and what we got to do. In order to better serve God, you got to know who you are in him and who he is. You got to get an understanding.
3: Who you are.
2: And who we are and whose we are and who we serve in here. And the best way to get to know God is through his word. Mm-hmm. It's through his word, reading and studying his word. And I'm going to just read Psalm 46 for you.
3: Go ahead.
2: I heard this message the other day, and it really touched my heart. A preacher preached this, so the 46th number of Psalms. And starting at verse 1, it says, God is our refuge and strength, a very present help in trouble. Therefore, will not... we fear, though the earth be removed and though the mountains be carried into the midst of the sea, though the waters thereof roar and be troubled, though the mountains shake with the swelling thereof, there is a river, the streams whereof shall make glad the city of God, the holy place of the tabernacles of the Most High. And what that's telling me is that no matter what's going on around you, remember who we are and whose we are.
3: Know your identity.
2: Right.
3: Yes,
2: God
3: sir.
2: Is our refuge and strength, a very present help in time of trouble. In other words, some people get shaken sometime and say, though, therefore, will not we fear. See, the reason why they say it will not is because they know sometime when these things come, some people get fearful. And the last thing that you can afford to be right about now is fearful and doubtful.
3: Well, yeah. Reverend, excuse me. When we study the word and read the word, live by the word the best we know, when trouble time comes, just like, let's go back to reference Jonah, what he went through in the belly of the fish. They had thorns and this round his neck. Wherever that fish went, Jonah had to go too. But watch this. Out of all he went through, he was what? Rescued. Right?
2: Uh-huh.
3: So That's a good lesson, Reverend Radio Land. When we go through some of the things that Jonah went through, you can use the prodigal son, all the stories in the Bible, they are designed to help us. See, that's preparatory information.
2: Right, because you are going to go through something, and you need to be reassured.
3: You need to be prepared.
2: Because God going to bring you out of it. If you've been through a lot, and a lot of us out there listening have been through a lot, every situation, God brung you through it. Some of us had financial situation, and we're wondering how this, and it got done. Some of us had health issues. You know, we may have got a little down, but we still here. You know, some of us worried about our children and our grandchildren, but they still here. And some of them turned their lives around. In other words, whatever you went through, God brought us through it. So if he did it then, he could do it again. He is not weary in well-doing. And he tells us the same thing, be not weary in well-doing. Mm-hmm. In other words, serve.
3: Mm-hmm.
2: Don't look at the circumstances. Just continue to serve.
3: Look beyond the problem. Uh-huh. Look for a brighter day. Right, Reverend?
2: That's right. Look at verse 5. It says Psalm 46 and verse 5 says, God is in the midst of her. She
3: said the midst?
2: In the midst of her.
3: Okay.
2: She shall not be moved. God shall help her, and that right early.
3: Is that your strength, Reverend?
2: Oh, man. That's mighty there. That's mighty. Mm-hmm. God will help her.
3: Mm-hmm.
2: God shall help her. And that's you. That's you that he's talking about. God will help you. No matter what your situation is, he'll bring you out of it.
3: You notice the word, the word will. That's major.
2: Not might.
3: That's guaranteed. You know, we talked about insurance. We talked about assurance. That's a part of the assurance package. But we overlooked the little thing. We're still talking about the seed now. Mm-hmm. The little thing that we refuse to try to identify, we just overlook it. Well, it don't mean nothing. Everything has some kind of identity. Am I right or wrong, Reverend?
2: Yeah.
3: Everything has an answer.
2: That's right.
3: What we do sometimes, we'll have the correct answer. We'll add additional answer because something else sounds better to us, you know?
2: That's right.
3: Come on, read on,
2: Reverend. We tend to fall for the I call it the world's definition of prosperity and success, you know, which is don't last no time, though.
3: That was established, Reverend. If we go back right briefly, when Jesus went up in the temple, right?
2: Uh-huh. Amen.
3: And they missed Jesus, right? I like to allude to this to make my point strong. Mm-hmm. Mary and Joseph were going about tax business and other business. But Jesus was going about the Father's business. So which one was more important?
2: Right. He wasn't studying that text of it because that was worldly. He said he here to serve his Father.
3: Well, when they questioned Jesus, this is what really sticks out, Reverend, in Radio Land. When they probably, just like you would ask your son or your daughter, why did you tell somebody? Why did you run off?
2: Mm-hmm.
3: He said, which? That's another language that means hold it.
2: Uh-huh.
3: He wasn't insubordinate. He didn't talk back. He said, which means, in an essence, you should have known where I was. But it was not designed for Mary and Joseph to know his identity. That was between him and the Father.
2: Right.
3: Because he said it made it personal. We're supposed to make our relationship with Father personal. That's the whole point I'm trying to make, Reverend Radio Land.
2: Yeah, he wasn't no longer their son. He was his son.
3: Well, what Mary looked at, let's clarify something. I can say this because I am your mother. On the other hand, Jesus said, yes, I am your son, but I am your savior. You gave birth to a son and a savior.
2: Yes, Lord.
3: You know, if you look at it in a spiritual form, that makes sense to you?
2: Oh, yeah. Yeah. And he had to let her know that, you know, because at one time he called a woman, you know, he didn't see her as mother. He talking to her as her savior.
3: Well, I looked it up in concordance, the best I knew, Reverend Radio Land. When he say woman, that's a quick answer for saying something out of character. You fill in the blank. He didn't call her no name, call her Mary, disrespect. He said woman, which was very honorable, right, and respectable. And it represent, I looked this up, a woman is unidentifiable. You know that yourself. There's no other way to put it. Now, next person may look at it and say, well, you know, I don't see it that way.
2: When you say that a woman is unidentifiable, what do you mean?
3: You cannot identify a woman. You don't know what she's going to do. You don't know how she thinks.
2: Well, that's I think in that sense there, Jesus was just saying, I know you're my mother, but right now...
3: But I'm your savior.
2: I'm the savior more than anything else, you know.
3: I have more power than you. Right. You had the power to give me birth, yes.
2: Right. And now I'm a grown man.
3: I'm a grown man, but I am your savior.
2: Right.
3: We saw that at the wedding.
2: Mm-hmm.
3: They running out of wine.
2: Right.
3: He said, woman... In other words, Reverend, during that time, a little reference, they were coming up on the miracle where Jesus was going to turn water to wine. I don't believe Mary knew about the miracle.
2: Uh-huh.
3: But see, everything Jesus does, I want to make this clear, Radio Land, is about timing. Well, so-and-so getting blessed, but I'm not. It's not your season. It's not your time. Come on, talk to me, Reverend.
2: Yeah, when somebody else gets blessed, we should rejoice because, hey, that's their blessing. That's their time. That's their season. But what do most people do? They get jealous, don't they?
3: They call it bashing.
2: They seem to have a problem with it. Like, you don't never supposed to have a season. Like, they're the only ones that can be blessed, you know? And we should rejoice at anything. Well, somebody gets married, somebody get a job, a financial blessing, a healing, or anything. We should rejoice. We got to learn to start celebrating each other and stop hating.
3: Well, get rid of the negative, Reverend. Replace the negative in our heart with love. The Bible says love will wax cold. Well, it's not only cold, it's chilly.
2: Well, see, a lot of people don't know who he is.
3: Know their identity.
2: They don't know who they are, and they don't know who he is. So this is a very tedious work. That's why we're here. We're here to try to educate, teach somebody. Maybe they'll understand as to who they are. The true identity of a man or a woman of God is that they have a relationship with God.
3: Reverend, excuse me, we're supposed to be traveling through this very land, as the song say. But sometimes when we lose focus, watch me now, and we lose the identity, I never knew the identity of who we are and whose we are, we begin to roam around. It kind of reminds me of an animal in the jungle with no purpose, just walking around.
2: Those are the lost ones. But you ever seen an animal that knew where he was going? He knew where he was going. He knew he was confident, like a lion that's getting ready to go. Oh, man, they on the prowl. They finna catch something. They not distracted by anything else. They locked in on what their purpose is, for what they're about to do.
3: With Reverend, animals, what I learned, studied animal kingdom, animals don't have sense like people because they're not comparison to people. They have an instinct. And sometimes we're like animals. We adopt the instinct of an animal. We do the thing that animal does. We fight.
2: Mm-hmm.
3: Why would a man brutally hit a woman.
2: God runs it all, don't he?
3: Why would you hit her, break her arm and everything, and she give birth to babies?
2: Wow.
3: Why would you break her arm? Why you abuse her?
2: Mm.
3: You know?
2: Wow.
3: You're supposed to be kind and loving.
2: Yes, Lord.
3: You don't have to love a person way, but you must love them before you leave here. And you got a lot of people, Reverend, let's allude to this a minute. They want to live crooked and die straight.
2: Ain't that something?
3: Huh?
2: Yeah.
3: You die just like you live.
2: Right.
3: And then somebody going to preach your funeral. You know, I mean, I preach my own funeral. Because when you living, they lie to you. When you die, they lie on you. We don't need that. So we still talking about the scripture said, blessed of what? What's the beatitude? Let's go to beatitude, Reverend. Blessed of what? The pure in heart, for they shall see God. Oh, blessed of the peacemaker. Let's read that, Reverend. Let's go over that a minute,
2: please.
3: That's
2: in the book of Matthew.
3: Yes, sir. It's the beatitude.
2: Okay.
3: And blessed of the peacemaker.
2: Mm-hmm.
3: You know, I think that's kind of going back to catechism. The old teacher named Miss Esther Johnson taught us on that subject when I was about 8 or 10. And something, Reverend, just stick with you all your life.
2: Uh-huh.
3: And that's what really has helped me. And I've been around the world 7 times.
2: Okay, first you got the poor in spirit.
3: Let's walk through that a minute.
2: Let's start at verse 3. It says, blessed are the poor in spirit, for theirs is the kingdom.
3: Let's walk it through, Reverend.
2: And chapter 5, Matthew 5:1 says, and seeing the multitudes, and he went up into a mountain, and when he was set, his disciples came unto him, and he opened his mouth and taught them, saying, verse 3, blessed are the poor in spirit, for theirs is the kingdom of heaven.
3: Uh-huh.
2: Verse 4, blessed are they that mourn, for they shall be comforted. Verse 5, blessed are the meek, for they shall inherit the earth.
3: Okay.
2: And 6, blessed are they which do hunger and thirst after righteousness.
3: They shall be filled.
2: Yes, Lord.
3: Go on with it.
2: Number 7, blessed are the merciful, for they shall obtain mercy. Verse 8, blessed are the pure in heart, for they shall see God.
3: There you go.
2: Verse 9, blessed are the peacemakers, for they shall be called the children of God. Verse 10, blessed are they which are persecuted for righteousness' sake,
3: for
2: theirs is the kingdom of heaven.
3: That's right.
2: 11, blessed are ye when men shall revile you and persecute you and shall say all manner of evil against you falsely for my sake. And 12, rejoice and be exceeding glad, for great is your reward in heaven. For so persecuted they the prophets which were before you. Ye are the salt of the earth, but if the salt...
3: What's the salt, Reverend? Come on with it.
2: ...have lost his savor, wherewith shall it be salted? It is thenceforth good for nothing but to be cast out and to be trodden under foot of men. Yes, Lord. So you are the light of the world. A city that is set on a hill cannot be hid. See, a lot of people don't realize who they are.
3: And it goes on, Reverend, and I yield back to you. It said, let your light shine before men that will glorify your Father in heaven. We don't sometimes pay attention to glorifying the Father. Come on, help me out, Reverend.
2: Right, we don't pay attention. They don't realize that sometimes your actions could condemn, or you could either make or break another individual by your walk with God, you know, or what you do. It's so many things in here that it's amazing.
3: It is.
2: That we really, you know, we take a lot of this stuff for granted. I look at the peacemakers, for example. Blessed are the peacemakers.
3: Come on with it.
2: Uh-huh. For they should be called the children of God. How many peacemakers do we have? Because most people like to see people fight it out. They don't see people going to war.
3: Yes, sir.
2: They like to see a good fight. They're not really peacemakers. For some, we have this I don't know what it is inside of us. We love to fight. We love to see fights. We love to hear things go boom.
3: Violence.
2: Yeah, violence. Yes, it turns in this country here.
3: Yes, sir.
2: And violence is up there near the top of the most things people like to see and be a part of. That's why they like NFL football so much. That's why they like that wrestling, that WWE wrestling. Anything where somebody gets hurt, beat up, boxing.
3: And what about bleeding? Broken bone.
2: Oh, yeah. They like
3: that. That's war, Reverend.
2: They glad to go to wars. And I've never seen so many wars going on at one time as it is right now.
3: Well, the Bible said there will be wars and rumors of war. What's the rumor of war?
2: But the rumor is there is wars. And they're talking about even more. Can you believe it? When the fact we even talking about another war, and I know we don't like to get into politics on this show.
3: No, sir.
2: But it's a possibility with another one happening while this one going on. You know, it's just all kind of craziness going on out there.
3: And another one getting ready to break out.
2: Yeah. And then we got things going on right here in our own country, which we need to solve.
3: What? Let's go to the ones, the blessing of the peacemaker. That weighs a lot. Let's talk to Radio Land about that. Blessed are the peacemaker. That, I think the Spirit gave me this. That's something we face on a daily basis, peace breaking. Well, don't tell nobody. If I hear it again, I'm going to know where it come from. You already told 25 people. Everybody you tell, you say, oh, don't say nothing about it. You know what? If you don't want me to tell nobody, I'm saying you flew out to speak it. Now, not individually. You keep it to yourself. But the reason you are telling me, because you're a blabbermouth. Right?
2: Oh,
3: read that one, Rev. Let's expound on that a minute, please. Blessed of the peacemaker.
2: Well, in order to keep the peace, you just had to keep your mouth.
3: Keep your mouth shut.
2: Right. They'll go running in their mouth knowing that whatever they say could stir up something.
3: Why do a fish get caught?
2: They open their mouth. You know,
3: and wind up in somebody's frying pan.
2: And then a lot of people, they want to see something jump off. That's why they open their mouth. Say, well, I'm going to say this to see how he going to act or how she going to act.
3: So they're not peacekeeper, they're peacebreaker.
2: No, one word can ignite a great big fight. One fight.
3: One word?
2: Yeah, and one fight could turn into, you know, somebody getting killed.
3: Mm-hmm.
2: And people today aren't really fist fighting anymore. Everybody, the way I see things now, as soon as they get mad at you, instead of talking it out or whatever, they want to go get a gun.
3: Reverend, let's talk about the temperament of mankind. When you get angry, you are not the same person. You know, a lot of time people say, well, you never seen the other side of him or her. That's not the other side of them. That's not the flip side. That's them. They cover up the real them. And what you see is the imposter.
2: They call that their representative.
3: They represent and they model a nice person.
2: But that's really not who they are.
3: That's not who they are.
2: You're going to find out who they are in time.
3: So take off your mask. Let me see who you are. Go ahead, Rev.
2: Yeah, as time goes on and you get to spend time with a person, be around them, see how they act, how they interact, you're going to find out who they really are. You know, one thing about it, you know, a leopard can't change his spots. You know, if that's who he is or if that's who she is, they will start to act like that in due time.
3: So you're telling me if you paint a zebra and he go out in the rain, he's not going to return to his color or the rain?
2: He's going to come back.
3: He's already a zebra at heart, right?
2: Mm-hmm.
3: But the color is the exterior identity of what a zebra look. Even a baby know what a zebra is because, you know, when they baby, we teach them that's dog, that's a hog. That's a cat, this and that. And they learn quick. But you paint that zebra because you don't like its color. Ain't black and white. But let him go out in the rain, which means that you put certain people in a certain situation. In other words, let them get where they don't have no money. They money funny.
2: Oh, yeah. Oh, yeah. They would, and see, these are the people who are without God in their life.
3: They are without God. That's what we're trying to allude to.
2: We're trying to get you closer to God to realize that some things you just don't have to do. You can step out on faith.
3: We put ourselves through it, Reverend.
2: And then a lot of time, in the Mobile County Metro Jail is filled up with people who, for some reason, they just took a chance. They didn't think their way through a situation. They just went and did it. Let's look at another one here.
3: Go ahead, Rev.
2: Blessed are the poor in spirit, for theirs is the kingdom of heaven.
3: What's the kingdom, Reverend?
2: Oh, that's the kingdom of heaven. The kingdom is the king's domain.
3: That's headquarters.
2: That's headquarters. That's where the king lives and reigns.
3: Yes, sir.
2: When you see the word kingdom, remember, it means king's domain.
3: Okay.
2: That's where God Almighty is. That's where it's at. Headquarters, the spirit, the Holy Spirit.
3: Yes, sir.
2: It's all located there. You know, and blessed are the poor in spirit, for theirs is the kingdom of heaven. You know, what the poor in spirit need, they have nowhere to go but up.
3: And no hope. They don't have no hope.
2: Right. And they are blessed because the only place that they could go is up. And the only thing, you can't tell them or do anything to them that had not. Their spirit is so down that they need some uplifting. These are sort of like the easy people to minister to because, you know, it's hard to minister to somebody that's arrogant, self-centered, think they know it all.
3: Closed-minded,
2: they got all the answers. If that's the case, then why are you in the situation that you're in?
3: The attitude.
2: Yeah, but the poor in spirit.
3: Yes, sir.
2: You can touch them. You can touch them.
3: What does the attitude and the altitude have in common?
2: You go as high as
3: one determines the other one.
2: Your attitude determines your altitude. You can go as high and as far as you want in this world, in this gospel, in this, in whatever you want in life by your attitude. Your attitude determines your altitude.
3: Are we supposed to, a simple statement, teach our children?
2: Oh, that's another thing.
3: Teach our children.
2: We're not teaching our children what we really need to be teaching them. How to be respectful. The word of God. Profanity. One thing we never did, we never used profanity if our parents were around. You couldn't say a curse word within 100 yards
3: of our folks. We'd say things.
2: Yeah.

0: struggling. Right. And then we're struggling because they are struggling because we didn't do our homework. Help us out with that.
1: Yeah, you didn't do your homework. Now you might be burdened down with something that you should have took care of a long time ago. Yeah, we see it all the time.
0: Let's go to Ecclesiastes 12:1 for reference. Reverend, and let's touch on something for the children. We still talking about beyond four walls and the outreach and how far we're supposed to go with the word, you know?
1: Uh-huh.
0: And we're supposed to do this on a daily basis, you know?
1: Right. And the Bible tells us we're supposed to teach this word to our kids, you know? And daily is like exercising. You exercise, you eat daily.
0: Mm-hmm.
1: Let somebody go a day without food and see, don't they be real grouchy?
0: Reverend, when do we catch those kids? In the playpen or wait till they get 10 years old to where you say, oh, I can't do nothing with him? You mean you gave him birth? Everything he has, you gave it to him. And then when he gets 10 years old, you say, I can't do nothing with him.
1: Right. Now, Ecclesiastes 12.
0: What did it say? Read it. It said,
1: remember now thy creator in the days of thy youth, while the evil days come not, nor the years
0: draw
1: nigh.
0: Hold it right there. What evil days they talking about?
1: When thou shalt say, I have no pleasure in them.
0: What's the evil days? Okay, take that and plug it into our daily thoughts. Where are the evil days? They are here.
1: Yeah, it's right here today, Jack. If it get any more evil, I don't know what. it's pretty evil right now. You say, remember now thy creator.
0: It say now or later?
1: No, now. Thy creator in the days of thy youth. Who is
0: he talking about? The Christ.
1: Yeah.
0: You can't lose focus of the identity of what Christ stands for. Help us out, Reverend. Tell us something.
1: Uh-huh. Now. Remember now. Not tomorrow. Not next month. Not next year. Remember now thy creator in the days of thy youth. Why are you young?
0: Why are you young?
1: Why are you young?
0: Because when you get old, you're going to say, what's the use?
1: Oh, I should have done this when I was young.
0: I should have done this. I should have done that.
1: You got so much work out there to be done. That's why I hate to see young men who just sit on the corner all day long or just sit around and do nothing. We don't have time to sit around and do nothing. It's too much out there that needs to be done.
0: Well, they call it idle time, Reverend.
1: Yep. And while the evil days come not,
0: evil day come,
1: nor the years
0: what?
1: Draw not, when thou shalt say, I have no pleasure in them.
0: Well, let's expound on that a minute, Reverend. When the evil days get here and you're old and you feel like that you dropped the ball, you have surrendered to the devil. Come on, tell us something.
1: They're already serving.
0: We have no pleasure in it. It means you have given up on prayer.
1: Mm-hmm. That's right.
0: Help us out.
1: You basically turn your back on your one true source of help. See, there's no middle ground here, people. Like I said earlier, it's either God or the devil, one or the other.
0: Ain't no in between, Reverend.
1: Mm-mm. No way.
0: What no about way. Both of them, Reverend? Straddle the fence.
1: Well, that's just somebody who's straddling the fence. And sooner or later, they're going to fall off that fence, and they're going to fall on either one side or the other. You can straddle it all day long, long as you want to. You're going to slip, and you're going to fall on one side or the other. Now, I have seen this now. Some slip and fell on the right side. But sometimes it took something devastating in their life to scare them over on the right side.
0: Well, you're saying the odds against you?
1: Oh.
0: You're operating reckless? Tell us something.
1: You're operating reckless. You ain't headed for some unnecessary pain when you want to self-will and do your own thing without incorporating the word of God in your life.
0: Look what it say. It say, remember. That's major. Help us out. Thy creator in the days of thy youth.

0: That means you attend the heart, you attend the mind, because you know it's always through the Bible. It say in one scripture, "Come unto me, the children, those whom are heavily laden. Heavily laden, and I will give you rest." The heavily laden means stumbling blocks, and many more things. Help us out right there, Reverend.
1: And remember.
0: Remember.
1: That's a key word there.
0: Yes, sir. That's
1: because it's so easy today to forget something.
0: Yes, sir.
1: And we got to remember a lot of things. Most of all, remember how the word carries us and lifts us up, directs us, and guides us. Yeah.
0: So remember is the key word to the whole scripture.
1: That's the whole word. That's the whole word. That's the word for the day. Remember.
0: Remember.
1: Remember.
0: Remember.
1: Remember when you
0: can take that everywhere you go. Go ahead.
1: Everywhere you go. Because that's what we was talking about. We was talking about when trouble comes.
0: Trouble comes.
1: And God already brung you through a lot of things up until this point.
0: Mm-hmm.
1: Especially if you in your 50s, 60s, or whatever, 70s or whatever, you already done been through a lot. You got a powerful testimony. God done brung you through every one of those situations. Well, what makes you think he won't bring you through this one?
0: Mm-hmm.
1: You've been through it all. You've seen it all. There's no more that they can bring at you that you hadn't seen.
0: Mm-hmm.
1: Oh, yeah.
0: Mm-hmm.
1: We've been there. We've been there.
0: What about, Reverend, let's plug this in, a miracle.
1: Mm-hmm.
0: You say, well, how did I make it?
1: Mm-hmm.
0: You know, this well, song said it was grace.
1: They know how they made it.
0: God, grace. Go ahead.
1: Yeah, deep down inside, let's keep it real.
0: That creator.
1: Yeah. And then sooner or later, they get snapped back into reality. Yeah, had it not been for the grace.
0: What do you think? They wake up, Reverend?
1: Something hit them upside the head. Right there in mid-sentence, something will hit them. So, well, it couldn't have been nothing but God.
0: Mm-hmm.
1: I cannot take credit for nothing that I did because I didn't do it.
0: Mm-hmm.
1: It was God and God alone. See, he ain't going to share the glory with nobody else. What mm-hmm. he look like being God and he going to share the glory with somebody else? Mm-hmm. Then he wouldn't be God, would he?
0: Mm-hmm.
1: No, he ain't finna share his glory with no one else. And don't you try to split it with nobody else. Trying to say, oh, a pastor so-and-so or brothers. No, all they did was encourage you, prayed with you, or whatever. God used them as a vessel.
0: Let's talk about a firm relationship with Jesus Christ. A relationship where you can walk, talk, pray, talk about all your troubles, bring all your needs, your wants. Let's talk about that for a minute. Your relationship. We're going to build a relationship. It take work now, right?
1: Yeah, this is like building a house, yeah.
0: Foundation. Let's talk about the foundation. Bring us up with a relationship, those in whom that don't have a relationship with Jesus Christ.
1: Well, they got to start from the ground and biggest work their way to the top, you know.
0: Yes.
1: Get the foundation started like building a house. Get to know them. Turn your life and your will over to God.
0: Yes.
1: You must be born again.
0: Yes, sir.
1: That's it. And that's the whole thing. That's the whole key to this thing. It's a step-by-step process. And you get with those who've done it before. Don't listen to Joe Blow. Joe Blow can't help you now. You got to get with some seasoned veterans, some men and women of Christ who've been around the block a few times, been there and done that. And that's who you're going to have to be with. And
0: we're saying through this Christian thing. Counseling sometime is essentially needed.
1: That's it. That's it. Exactly. Exactly.
0: Well, Thank you very much.
1: Yes, Lord. Well, I can see we coming up on the top of the hour. It's been a real great day. Time flies when you're having fun on it.
0: It has.
1: Uh-huh. Well, we thank you once again for tuning in to another edition of Cozy Brown Speaks. Now, don't forget to go by Cozy's Corner, 4102 St. Stephen's Road, and get some of those watermelons. He got them over there now.
0: They're delicious, too.
1: Yeah, $10 for the large ones. 4102 St. Stephen Road. Call them at 251-271-5704. That's Cozy's Corner. We thank you once again for tuning in to another edition of Cozy Brown Speaks. God bless you. We'll see you again next Saturday.
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12: As a parent, when you send your kid off to school in the morning, you know that they're going to be learning, they're going to be spending time with their friends. But a new study out of UCSF found adolescents are spending an average of 70 minutes of their school day on their phones. Now, some kids will say they need their phones to help with schoolwork, but this study found that they were spending the vast majority of their screen time on TikTok, Instagram, and Snapchat. Not really apps that you're going to be turning to for homework help. Now, the study's lead author said, don't blame kids for using their phones at school. Teach them how to resist them. Focus on what they'd get by putting them aside rather than what you're taking away. Explain how phones could hurt their academic performance and also remind them of this. Nothing takes the place of real face-to-face friendships. I'm Dr. Sanjay Gupta, helping you live a better life.
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0: It's now time for community news on WGOK. The Green Grove Missionary Baptist Church, 1807 Reddy Street in Mobile, where Reverend Dr. Bobby J. Young is the pastor, invite you to celebrate with them as they honor their pastor in his 21st year pastoral celebration. 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
1: Looking at your word, the 115th number of Psalms. Well, we read this in unison, let us stand and read the first three verses. And the writer has said, in pen, let's read, not unto us, O Lord. Right. The Lord has blessed the reading of His word, and let us forever praise God for His word. Hallelujah.
2: Hallelujah.
1: Now, looking at the scriptures, we are living in a time where the question is asked hundreds of years later because of the situation that the world is in right now. And we are growing like Israel had grown in their trust in God. They were in captivity because of what King Hezekiah had done after he was healed miraculously. He was told by the prophet Isaiah that his sickness was going to cause him to die. And then the prophet told him to get his house in order. He was going to die. He turned his face to the wall and he cried unto the Lord. He said, Lord, consider how I walked before thee. And that's all he said. He didn't say, spare my life, but he knew. He was a man of God, but he knew. He had grown to the point to know that God knows everything. He knew it, and he wanted God to consider how he had lived before him. And before he could get out of the palace, God spoke to the prophet Isaiah and said, go back. Tell him he's not going to die. I've added 15 years to his life. And I want him to get some figs and make a patch, a plaster, and put it on his body, and he will be fully delivered. The news got around that God had spared his life. So the king of Assyria sent him presents. And the presents, excited him so till he showed the ambassadors all the treasures that Israel had stored in the storehouse. And Isaiah saw what he had done. He said, did you show him all the treasures? He said, yes. He was angry with him, but he said, God said, all the treasures you have shown, the Babylonians are going to come and get them and carry them away. He said, but it's your children that would experienced this. And Hezekiah said, well, good. It's not going to happen in my day. And he went on. He accepted his correction. And as the years evolved, sure enough, they came and they robbed Israel from all of their belonging, their treasures into their captivity, into their places. And he was going to let them stay in captivity for 80 years. And it was time for their deliverance. After being in captivity, it's a long history that goes on with them in captivity. But God had to keep his word. And when they were approaching Jerusalem and they carried him into captivity, God raised Jeremiah to be the prophet to them. And he began to tell them that don't fight them. This is the work of God. Just be God to take care of you. But the false prophets was telling them, fight, fight. And they accused Jeremiah of treason. We can learn from this. And when God sends a message, ordinary people would reject it. And they saw Jeremiah as a traitor. And they rejected his word. But the people, the false prophets, kept telling me, oh, you go prosper. But it was false. God wanted them to surrender. And after 80 years, as a result of their captivity, he would deliver them in back home. Now, when the psalmist began to pen this psalms, it's a psalms of deliverance. They're experiencing, they are growing in grace and in knowledge of the Lord. And they got the pen and began to write, not unto us, O Lord, not unto us, but unto thy name we'll give glory. We give you glory for your mercy. You give you glory for thy truth's sake. You have kept your word. They consider their inconsistency. And so many things had transpired in the captivity. But in spite of their weakness, God delivered them out of captivity. He kept his word. Word, and look at the second verse. He said, well, for should the heathen say, where is now their God? They've been in captivity. Where is the God? Where is that God? Things are getting worse and worse and worse. And we in this valley of the shadows of death, this the earth after Satan had entered. And the Christian, the non-Christian, the people are asking us, where is now your God? All this virus and all that's going on among us. Where is your God, Christians? Where is your God? The heathens say, the heathens at the pending of the Psalms, that it consists of nations that were not a part of the Israelites. It had been known that they were the chosen people of God. The Israelites, the descendants of Abraham, Isaac, and Jacob. Where is your God? The son of Abraham and Sarah was the son of promise, Isaac. It was fought 25 years that Abraham had walked with God and obeying God. He had other sons. He had seven other sons, and the oldest being Ishmael. And then he got six more sons after the death of Sarah. So he had eight sons in all. But they were asking the question to the descendants of the son of promise, Abraham, Isaac, the son of promise, and Jacob, whose name was changed to Israel. Where is the God of your fathers? And he is asking the church today, where is your God? Christians, I remember one message we preached and we said the third kind. The scripture teaches us about two kinds of people, the chosen people, and the people of the heathens were outside of the chosen people. It's beautiful when you look at this here, even more. The heathens, as the psalmist had penned, they worshiped idol gods, silvering gold and things and animals and all. So they knew not the true and living God, but they had gods. They were worshiping things. Then they asked the chosen people, where is your God? They asked in the church, where is our God? Because we experienced the effect of the virus that's going around. I remember when they began to, the first day that they announced that they have a vaccine. And do y'all remember in that service, I said they announced that this is over with. We have a healing solution. And I told you, I said, no, this is not it. This is not it. I say it's most suffering going to come. And look what's happening now. More suffering. And as it's worse than the first. Because they're still asking the church, where is your God? They want it release and relief. And they think God is doing this, but it's Satan that is destroying. When Satan entered into this new creation of the world as we know it today, he came in with as a lie of deceiving Eve into eating of the forbidden fruit in the tree that's in the tree of good and evil and tree of knowledge, you know. And she ate of the tree and she discovered that she didn't die like Satan told her. You're not going to die, but God is keeping you from advancing. He know if you eat of the tree, you become like God. But it was a negative thing for her because they were not to eat of the tree. And since she didn't die, it says in 2 Timothy that Eve was deceived and Adam was in the transgression. And they discovered that they were naked. But yet when Satan entered the perfect world that was sinless, he brought in his standards and his characteristics. And the whole world became the descendants of Adam and Eve. And Satan's standard is the lust of the flesh, the lust of the eyes, and the pride of life. And he said, we didn't die. But they said, oh, but we are naked. They never would have known they were naked. I don't know when they would have found out God has a time. And now you hear me. But they asked, well, who told you were naked? Adam said, the woman. Said, woman, who told you? Where you get your information? I'm paraphrasing. She said, oh, the serpent. And he said, well, okay. Then he spoke what's going to happen to them. Many times when we discussed the cursing, We said the woman brought the seed in the sin in the world. Well, she did. But the woman got the message, the first message that God sent to his disciples after his death, burial, and resurrection. It was a woman. Oh, y'all hear me? Amen. The woman gave the message to the disciples. Amen. That deliverance had come. Hallelujah. Now, the woman was of a bad reputation. She was Mary, the one that Jesus cast several devils out of. She was the one at the tomb the first day of the week, and to discover that Jesus was resurrected, and Jesus sent her first, the woman, to the men. The men are always hiding. They were afraid. But the woman got the message. Well, that's the truth anyhow. Amen, amen. Hallelujah. No matter how bad we have been, God will still save us if we believe in the blood of Jesus being sufficient to wash our sins away and free us from our slave master, the devil. Somebody give God one more praise in here. Hallelujah. Amen, amen. Hallelujah. Hallelujah. Hallelujah. Thank you, Lord. And we know now Satan, since that day, have you ever noticed the old spirit, that spirit works on us, the lust of the flesh, the lust of the eyes, and the pride of life? Have you noticed it's difficult for us to receive correction? That's the pride of life. Don't want correction. But we want elevation, but not correction. Are y'all hearing me here? The heathen nations, they paint themselves. You've seen no foreigners. They've been worshiping idol gods. The women paint themselves all kind of colors because that's a form. Listen to me carefully. That's a form of idolatry. Because the pride of life. They want attention and to be attracted so that, you know, I don't have to go all the way. You look at television. But that's where it all started from, among the heathens. Amen. Showing God, I'm not pleased with that. And I got to look good, better than the other, because I got to attract a lover. Oh, well, wait. I'm just talking about heathens now. Back over in overseas. Y'all? Oh, somebody just give God a praise anyhow. Amen. You know, the pride of life, we shop and we go from store to store because we don't want to buy something that looks like somebody else. We want our to be the best looking. You're hearing me here. It's no harm, but when it becomes a thing, are you hearing me here? That we can't function unless we outdress the other one and show off our wealth. Then are y'all hearing me here? What would it profit the world to gain at least the world and lose our souls because we all involved with ourselves? Hallelujah. Let's bow our little heads. We go get the communion in a minute and pray. I feel the tension, and I'm not stopping because of that. We just want to pray because God let us remain as we were, unknowledgeable in the area, so that we can conquer those spirits that make us make ourselves over the other. We kill, we destroy one another so we can be superior to the ones that we are killing and exalting ourselves over. Pride of life, the lust of the flesh, and the lust of the eyes. Satan is the most beautiful of God's creation, and he was perfect in all his ways until he looked and saw he was the most beautiful. And then iniquity set in his life, and he got other angels to follow him, and he led a rebellion in heaven, and they were cast out into the outer darkness. Because he was so beautiful, he decided he's going to outdo God because he was the most beautiful. Look at how God worked. Read Isaiah 53, and it tells how ugly Jesus was. And they were rejecting him because he was so ugly. And he had to grow up in poverty in Galilee. That was like a watch, or like our area we call the bottom. And then they didn't know his daddy. Oh, hallelujah. That's by the grace of God and God's knowledge. You watch the people that others will reject and always tear them down, and their leaders. There's something about them that turn people off. But we're not to judge them. We are to obey the truth and don't worry about them. But we would know the voice of God. Hallelujah. And Jesus said, my sheep will know my voice. Oh my goodness. We're still praying. Hallelujah. And many of us are deceived because we're looking at vessels and ignoring the word. And Jesus said in Matthew's 23rd chapter, there will be those that would sit in Moses' seat representing, that would tell you the truth. He said, but they won't live it. But he said, don't do after their words, but do what they had said. Because you are responsible for the light that's given you. Are y'all hearing me? Yeah. Hallelujah. Then, see, a lot of us hadn't been in the streets and have people just walk up to you. Sometimes they can be saying, drunk as a skunk, and tell you something about your life. And we don't, we'll tell them, go on and sober up. And then they'll knock us out. Are y'all hearing me? But so we're not responsible how they are, but we are responsible for that word that was said to us, and it pricked our hearts. But what we do, we fight them back immediately. So that's the way Jesus was. They would fight him back immediately. Anything he does, and it was the religious folks. You can be religious without being genuine religious. It's man-made traditions that keeps us from obeying what God really said. And Satan works against God to deceive us into believing things of our liking. If we like them, they telling the truth. We got a devil that's got pitchforks and a forky tail and horns on his head. That's not how the devil look. The devil was a beautiful angel, the most beautiful of the creation, and he hadn't lost it yet. Why you think we get so carried away on the looks and to be the worst mistake we could make? Because it's the lust of the eyes. Oh, okay, all right. But we gonna have communion tonight. I think I'm in a place now where we to get on and know that God will forgive you. He will save you. He knew we would be born in sin. I've been praying and looking at the first three verses in Romans chapter 2. And it says, when we judge others, how could we judge them? And do we think God go look over our committing the same sin? By pointing them out, you thinking God go look over your sins? No. The truth of God. And we confess our sins. He said, when you judging them and condemning, you get mad with them, and you're guilty of the same sin? And what make us be that way? We were all born slaves to the devil with the lust of the flesh, the lust of the eyes, and the pride of life. Why you think Mary Magdalene, a woman of bad reputation, the first one to go and see Jesus was resurrected? Rahab believed God, and she was of bad reputation, but she hid the spies in her house. The woman at the well, everybody knew how she was in Samaria. She had five husbands, went to the well to get some water, and met Jesus. And he said, if you just know, she said, you talk to me, a Samaritan? And he told her, yeah, she had five husbands, and the one at her house now ain't her husband. He didn't say, go and put that rascal out of your house. He said, if you just ask for the water, and she asked. And everybody knew what kind of woman she was. But she went through the city and said, come and see a man that have told me everything that I've done. And the people came, and they believed. And they said, we came because we heard what you said. But after seeing him and hearing him, we believe. And they asked Jesus, stay among us a few more days. And those were the people that the Jews looked down upon. But they asked Jesus to stay among us. But the religious people, I'm saying here, God will forgive all your sins. Hallelujah. I'm about ready to pray right now. Look at Zechariah 13. As you turn there, we'll go further, but this is part of the prophecy of Jesus again. Jesus mentioned that the prophets would get message, but they wouldn't know what they are talking about to the fullness, because God reveals himself line upon line, precept upon precept, here a little and there a little. In Zechariah, the 13th chapter, look what the Spirit gave this prophet. He says, awake at the seventh verse, O sword, against my shepherd, and against the man that is my fellow, saith the Lord of hosts, smite the shepherd, and the sheep will scatter, and I will turn my hand upon the little one. And it shall come to pass that in all the land, saith the Lord, two parts therein shall be cut off and die, but the third shall be left therein. I will bring the third part through the fire, and will refine them as silver is refined, and I'll try them as gold is tried. They shall call on my name, and I would hear them. I will say, it is my people, and they will say, the Lord is my God. Now they couldn't comprehend this, what Zechariah was talking about, but he's talking about us today. He prophesied concerning Jesus. Jesus says he's the good shepherd and he loves the sheep. Are you hearing me here? And when they crucified all the followers there in Jerusalem, they were scattered in hiding. But God says there's another group, the third point, that I'm going to save them and try them like you try silver and gold. That's why he said to the church, many are the affliction of the righteous, but the Lord shall deliver you out of them all. Hallelujah. So I hope you can hear. Yes, yeah, you hear it. God loves us so much. And we are being tried and we are being tested. We go through. But God says in our refining, it's working for our good. I looked at Brother Job. He looks bad to his friends. In one day time, the wealth of this man in his day end up broke and sitting outdoors. And his friends thought he had sinned because he was losing. He lost everything. They were so devastated when they saw him. They just sat there, I believe, about 7 days. They were just speechless. And then that was a test for Job. And Job uttered some things we can consider today. I was naked when I came into the world. And when I leave, I can't carry anything that I had. Job left another message for us. Regardless to what others think about you and your affliction and your test, stay true to the living God. He's making you stronger and stronger. That's why James penned and said, count it all joy when you fall in diverse temptation, knowing it's a work on your patience. And you endure, you're getting better. Regardless of how many times you fall, you're getting better. That's a sign that God is with you. You're his child. We know, about ready to pray. Peter says the dog would turn back to his vomit. And the pig will go back to the mud. But the prodigal son, that was a child of God, went back to God. So irregardless to who you are and how you look to others and whatever, if you're a child of God, go back to God. No matter how many times you've fallen, no matter what you fail in, you are a new creature in God. And there's nothing anybody can say to God about you that he didn't already know before the foundation of the world. David said, God said concerning David, he was 15 years old when he was anointed by the prophet Samuel. God called him a man after his own heart. 15 years old. He said, and he would fulfill all of my will. Hallelujah. And David fell. We know about that. But when you read the scripture carefully, after David confessed, God said, tell him don't worry. I removed the sin from him. He's not going to die, but I forgive him. And he still established his kingdom. Let us stand. Hallelujah. I'm talking to somebody in here and out there. God is saying, I'll receive you back. The world is asking us, where he is, your God? And the psalmist say, our God is in heaven. He has done whatsoever he pleased. He's correcting them. He's billing us. He's calling us. But those who are listening that have not yielded, he's ready to receive you. And you can be partakers of the Lord's Supper tonight. If you haven't been saved before, wherever you are, if you believe, and now the belief is that Jesus' blood was shed for your sins, and the only way that we can get forgiveness is through the blood of Jesus. No other way. If there's no remission of sin, if there's no blood shed, and he has shed his blood for us before the foundation of the world, would you bow your heads and examine yourselves? He that believe, he that cometh to God, we are going to God. First, you must believe that there is a true and a living God. And that same God is incarnated in the flesh and shed his blood out on Calvary for our redemption. This pandemic, it's a good illustration. We can use it to illustrate how sin is. Sin, God hates sin. You hate the pandemic, but we love our children. God loves us, but he hates our slave master. And he delivered us from our slave master. And he are chasing us, we that are his children, because Jesus loves us, showed God love for us when he was made sin for us. Hallelujah. I thank God, all manner of sin shall be forgiven. Hallelujah. Your life won't be the same when you are partakers of this communion tonight. You don't have to leave out condemned anymore. Your life will change. Husband, love your wives. Wives, love your husband. A lot of prayers are answered when you are not harmonious with each other and you're married. Don't let bitterness come in your marriage, but forgive one another as God, for Christ's sake, has forgiven you. Hallelujah to God.

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13: We've all been there, in a boring meeting, a long lecture, struggling to stay awake. 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
1: Our scripture reading this morning, St. John, the 13th chapter, the 33rd through the 35th verse, New International Version. My children, I will be with you only a little longer. You will look for me, and just as I told the Jews, so I tell you now, where I am going, you cannot come. Congregation, a new command I give you. Love one another as I have loved you. So you must love one another.
2: Somebody say love.
1: Love. All. By this, everyone will know that you are my disciples, if you love one another. May the Lord have a blessing to the readers, the doers, and hearers of his word.
2: Amen.
3: Praise the Lord, everyone. No, there's not one like Jesus. The hymn just says, what a friend
2: we have in Jesus.

0: this morning.
1: Find this friend for sake.
0: To come before you.
1: No,
0: to give you all the praise and all the glory and all the honor. Thanking you, Lord God.

0: the bottom of my heart, David said, if I had 1,000 tongues,
1: hallelujah,
0: I still couldn't thank you enough.
1: Yes, God.
0: So, Father God, we just come thanking you, Master.
1: Thank you, Lord.
0: That you promised us that you would never leave us nor forsake us. But you also promised, Lord God, that you would be there to help us, Master. In those times of trouble, God, you will show up, Master. Not only that, Lord God, you will work miracles. Because you are the miracle worker.
1: Yes, God.
0: You are the architect of the universe.
2: Yes, God.
0: There's nothing you can't do.
1: Hallelujah.
0: There's nothing, oh God, that we can ask that's too hard for you, Master. We got miracles standing in our midst now, Lord Jesus.
2: Yes.
0: Those that you have removed cancer from. Those that you have given sight to the blind.
1: Touch.
0: Those that have touched, Lord, and been healed of their infirmities, Lord Jesus. But the Bible says, as many that came to you with divers diseases and all kind of ailments, you healed every one of them. That's the power you have, God. And we thank you, God. We thank you for sending your darling son, Jesus. Because there's no one. There's no one like him, Master. That's why Isaiah called him the mighty God, the Prince of Peace, the Counselor.
1: Yeah, God.
0: Oh, God, we thank you.
1: Thank you, Lord.
0: That you are our mighty God. And
1: hallelujah.
0: You look beyond our faults, Master, and keep supplying our every need.
1: Yeah, God.
0: That's why you are sweet, I know.
2: Yeah, God.
0: I don't have anyone else that compare with you, because you are God all by yourself.
1: Yeah, God.
0: And we love you. We thank you for the healing of those names that have been called out on our prayer list.
1: Thank you, Lord.
0: We thank you for

0: call on you. Your little children, they can call on you. And you understand and have compassion on them. Thank you, God. We are like little children. Must come unto you, Lord God. You said, greater works we shall do. When we learn how to humble ourselves. Amen. Under the mighty hand of God. Scripture says in due time, he will exalt you.
1: Jesus.
0: We thank you for our pastor.
1: Thank you, Lord.
0: His lovely wife.
1: Thank you, Lord.
0: We pray that you keep lowering him down in this. Straws of wisdom and knowledge, and keep feeding us your word.
1: Hallelujah.
0: How can we hear without the preacher? And how can he preach except he be sent? Lord, thank you. Thank you, thank you. In the mighty and precious name.
1: Yes, Jesus.
0: There is no other name.
2: Yes, God.
0: Jesus means Savior. Thank you, Lord.
1: Thank you.
0: Thank you, Jesus, for saving us. We were on our way to hell if it had not been the love of God. God so loved the world that he gave his only begotten Son. Whosoever believe in him would not perish. We're not perish because of Christ. Ordering our steps. Thank you, Jesus. Thank you, Jesus.
1: Thank you, Jesus.
0: Come on, church. Say thank you, Jesus.
1: Thank you, Jesus. Thank you, Lord.
0: It ain't nothing because it ain't because we've been so good.
1: Hallelujah.
0: It's because Jesus is making a way out of no way.
1: Hallelujah.
0: It's Jesus doing everything.
1: Yes, God.
0: Thank you, God.
1: In Jesus' name.
0: It's his desire.

Hallelujah. Come on, all over the building. Come on, y'all help us. Come on. Come on, put your hands together. Come on, now, if you can witness to this song, the word says he brought me through this and he brought me through that. How many of God has ever brought through something? Yeah.

0: Hallelujah.
1: So good to be here on this Sunday morning. The Lord has smiled upon us. We give him thanks and praise for our presence being registered. For all of you watching on the live stream, thank you so much for being a part of our services on today. Amen. Great radio broadcast on yesterday, WGOK and iHeart Radio all over the world. Looking forward to this coming we're going to have a fish fry. And by the way, the fish fry is, it's for everyone. It's free. So, but yeah, we just want to have a good, wonderful fellowship time. And the doctor, medical assistant will be here to share Wells. Sister Wells says that they're going to ask, answer the women, the female questions, et cetera, so on, whatever. So all of us will just talk about health and taking care of ourselves on Saturday at 1 o'clock. Then I'll be preaching on the 19th of July. That would be after the appreciation time. And then the next day, we going on the boat. The next day, we will celebrate Men's Month, really, and Father on Father's Day, as Pastor Rainey will. Y'all ever heard Pastor Rainey preach? Amen. That dude can put a sermon together, won't he? All right. He's coming to the first service. Then the next service will be Pastor Alfred Goodwin. Amen. As we went down to Wormwood to help him celebrate. Pastor Anniversary newsletter's out. It's on the website. I think there's some actually sitting in the back there. If you want to give over your electronic device of your phone, you can give it a website of www.newdaynbc.org. 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First and foremost is your tithe that belongs unto the Lord. For the Bible declares that the tenth is holy. When you spend the tithe, you rob God and create a Sunday morning stick up on God.
2: It's your season
1: to be blessed.

0: And the Bible says that when Jesus went into the temple and opened up the scroll, opened up the book, he stood up, amen. So out of reverence, respect for the word of God, here in our men's month, and of course, tomorrow, next Sunday being Father's Day, amen. And this is a message to the brothers. And so, you know, when the service is over, we'll sit and talk with the brothers. You know what we're going to talk about? We're going to talk about the women. Amen. I'm joking. All right. Okay. All right. So if you can see the screen, I want you to read it aloud with me. But Micah 6 and 8, the first portion of this verse says, he had showed the old man, M-A-N, man. So I want to give messages this month in the area especially to the brothers. So read this aloud with me if you can see the screen. What does the Lord require of you but to act justly, love mercy, and to walk humbly with God, your God? Amen. Let's do it again. What does the Lord require of you but to act justly, to love mercy, and to walk humbly with your God? Amen. Micah 6 and 8. I want to tag the text with the title simply of The Measure of a Man. Amen. Look at somebody, say, The Measure of a Man. Measure of a Man. Okay. You may be seated in the presence of the Lord. I don't want to make this a Black History month message, but as I prepared, I ran across that Martin Luther King, the late great Dr. Martin Luther King, has put ink to inspiration and pen to paper and wrote this book that is called The Measure of a Man. The Measure of a Man. And as I study about what Micah, the prophet is saying to the people, it is interesting that the late great Dr. Martin Luther King pretty much ends up on the same thematic thrust or the synopsis of what God intends for the man. Again, once again, I hope this is not an eye chart for you, you know, like when you go to visit the eye doctor and tell you read that bottom line. Okay. All right, so, but I want to make the point of that what he says is very much similar to the point of what Micah is saying in this book. Martin Luther King says, the ultimate measure of a man is not where he stands in moments of comfort and convenience, but where he stands at times of challenge and controversy. I'll paraphrase this for you, if you will. The ultimate measure of the man is not how much you can stand when things are going well. But what about when things get rough? Do you stand like a man then, or do you wimp out? All right. Lawrence, come here and get this for me for Sandy. Thank you, sir. That's what Dr. Martin Luther King says, the ultimate measure of a man is not where he stands in moments of comfort and convenience, but where he stands at times of challenge and controversy. Do you fall into that category of only being able to stand when things are comfortable and convenient? I can't get no help in here. Or do you have the guts to stand when things are challenging? You don't hear me. And controversial. It's amazing. I continue to wrestle with this and pastoring people of trying to make things convenient for folks, but yet people still have the McDonald's attitude and drive up window stuff. I want it, and I want it quick, and I want it fast. Yeah. Right. And if not, Burger King is down the street. I wish I had a witness in here. All right. The measure of a man. Listen to the context of the prophet Micah. Micah was a small town prophet. This wasn't like, you know, from the city of New York. Okay, congratulations on there. All right, this was just Pueblo. This was Tardis, a small town, but he was a guy with a big message. Have I got a witness in here? Strong message. He hailed from an area called Moresheth, in the southern kingdom of Judah. He spoke to a nation, get this, filled with corrupt courts. Are y'all listening to me? Amen. Just pack the Supreme Court with Thomas's and corrupt courts, crooked clergy. White Christian nationalists. Well, no, they're just white nationalists, because there's definitely not Christ involved in that. Corrupt courts, crooked clergy, and careless citizens. Leaders living lavishly while cutting snaps. Supplemental nutritional assistant program. Lord help. Well, the leaders live lavishly while the poor were being crushed. Worship had become in that day a thing of performance without purity. Are you listening to me? Do you just come to church to pull out your spiritual chalkboard and put a one up and say, okay, God, I went that Sunday, give me credit? Or is there really a passion as to, I really want to come to worship you because you've been so good to me? Worship had become a performance without purity, and people thought more sacrifices could cover their sins. But Micah reminded them and reminds us that God desires sincerity over ceremony. Somebody say amen anyhow. Amen. And God desires righteousness over rituals. The Bible scholar Bruce K. Waltke, W-A-L-T-K-E, notes and says, the great moral truth of Michael 6 and 8 are not hidden in mysteries. They are the very essence of what God has always required. To live with moral integrity, social compassion, and spiritual humility. This verse today stands as a moral measuring stick for manhood. Not by cultural standards, but by God's. Somebody shout God's standards. By God. Say it again, God's standard. Let me walk through these four CCs here and define for you a man after God's heart. So these points are obviously for the man, but if you looking for a man, if you in the market for one, come on, talk to me, somebody. Hey, amen. It's good to have. Y'all ain't saying nothing. Listen. The first thing that I see in this passage is consistent character. Consistent character. The scripture says, here's what he requires for you to do justly. What does just mean? Just means not just right, but just means fair. Just be fair. As you all listen to the social media, YouTube and podcasters and content creators who talk about the FAFO that's going on. You know FAFO, right? Fool around and find out. Yeah, that's talk to me here, somebody. All right. So as they talk about, I didn't vote for this. This is not what I was expecting. In other words, to say, I didn't expect for him to make it hard on me. I just expected him to make it hard on brown and black. Y'all know, I can't get no. It's amazing how when folk go through it themselves, they're able to somehow understand. Can I tell you that character is the core of a man's conduct? To do justly means to live with honesty, live with honor, live with holiness in your dealings with others. Why are you trying to cheat folk who are already struggling to make it? Push your neighbor and say, have a heart, have a heart. I mean, what is going on in your heart when you know they don't have anything already and you going to run a game on them? Shame of you. You look at you. Perhaps you're familiar with the great theologian John T. Calvin said, justice is the foundation of society. Being fair with people. If you don't have people just trying to be fair, the society is basically saying, he said it won't work. Listen, justice is the foundation of society. With it, no community can stand. Epstein survivors. Before God or man. Michael preached to men who were twisting truth, taking bribes, trampling the poor. God was calling them back to courage of conscience. Y'all don't hear me. No wonder sometime when we were trying to make decisions, my grandmama would say, boy, let your conscience be a guide. Be a man who keeps his word. Treats people right and stands for what's right, even when it's not popular. I wish I had a witness in here. Just because the crowd is with you don't mean you're right. The second thing I see in the passage is, brethren, is crisis compassion, the compassion that like Christ would have, because the scripture says not only to do justly, but it says to love mercy, not just have some mercy on somebody, but the scripture says to love that you have the mercy. Are you listening to me? That sounds like working on a person's heart. Listen, it's like some folk treat mercy like hot sauce. I use a little bit, but don't ask me to pour too much. But God is calling men to love mercy, not to ration it out like hot sauce. And it's the last piece of chicken at the church dinner. Y'all don't hear me. Mercy is not just a to be practiced. It must be preferred. Can I get a witness, somebody? God doesn't want a cold, calculated kindness. He wants men who are moved by mercy, who extends grace with gladness and generosity and gentleness. Matthew Henry commentary says, justice must be tempered with mercy. We must not only do what is just, but love to do it. Are y'all listening to me? We live in a time when mercy is mistaken for weakness. Can I get a witness in here? Listen, oftentimes your meekness can be mistaken for weakness. But in the kingdom, mercy is manhood. Be a man who is quick to forgive, eager to help, and slow to judge. If there's a brother around you, touch him on the shoulder and say, Pastor's talking to you right now. Listen, Micah comes to these folks and in the southern kingdom and tells them about the consistent character crisis compassion, but then thirdly about having constant communion. We know that on the first Sunday we celebrate what we call communion, holy communion, the Greek word koinonia, that means to have fellowship with God. What Micah says, to have it constantly, because he says to walk humbly with God, but how often? Every day. Walk humbly with God. God doesn't ask us to run ahead of him or hide from him. He wants us to walk with him. Are y'all listening to me? And to walk with God, it requires humility. It requires honesty. It requires a heart. Touch your neighbor and say, get a heart, get a heart. Look, another theologian, A.W. Tozer, says the meek man is not a human mouse afflicted with a sense of inferiority. Rather, he has stopped being fooled about himself and has accepted God's estimate of his life. Michael's culture was full of men who were arrogant in public, but absent in prayer meeting. Is this mic on? But God calls men to be intimate, to have integrity, to have the intimacy that it takes to walk with him. Your spiritual strength in public is fueled by your spiritual surrender in private. I wish I had a witness in here. Can I tell you, you can tell an individual in public who has spent some time with the Lord in private. Can I get a witness in here? I'm about done on the day when I tell you that. Listen, what Michael says is you need to have a consistent character, do justly, crisis companion, love mercy, and then a constant communion, walk with God each and every day. The last thing he says is a contiguous commitment. Contiguous. He says, what does the Lord require? How many of you know a requirement is not a suggestion? Is this mic on? Can I tell you, when Moses came down from Mount Sinai with the two tablets in his hand, he didn't come down with the 10 suggestions. Can I get a witness in here? He came down with the 10 commandments. Listen, a contiguous commitment. The Bible declares in the book of Romans,
1: Romans chapter 1. Romans chapter 1, verse 17. The Bible says that, listen, we have things revealed unto, you know, reveal means that, listen, he starts showing you some things that anybody can attest to the fact that, listen, the more you walk with God, the more he takes the scales off your eyes and you can see some things differently that you did not see before. So look at what Paul says in Romans 1:17. He says that, listen, therein the righteousness of God revealed. Get this. He says, from faith to faith. From faith to faith. What does that mean, Pastor? What that means is what you went through in the past, you made it through by faith. You made it through by trusting in God. Sunday school lesson told us that, listen, he may not come when you want him, but he was always. Can I get a witness? He was always right on time. So look at what Paul says again, Romans 1:17, that, listen, he reveals some things as we go from faith to faith. What did that mean is we came through this, how? By faith. And if life lasts and death pass, if you get up on tomorrow morning, there's going to be some challenges. Are you listening to me? There's going to be some issues. There's going to be some problems you got to deal with. Can I get a witness in here? For your trouble, trials, and tribulation and testing period, what he says is you made it through that by faith. And when you get to the next one, guess how you're going to make it? It's going to be by faith. Ain't God all right? Let me tell you the last portion of that verse, number 17. Verse 17 says, as we make it from faith to faith, here's what he says, the just. That's them up in the first point. The just shall. They're going to live. How do they live? By faith. What does that mean? That I don't know how I'm going to make it through the next situation. But I got a sneaky suspicion that just like the Lord, he brought me through that. Have I got a witness in here?

As a matter of fact, I'm walking on faith now. You probably don't know what I went through just to get to church on the day. Have I got a witness in here? I'm walking by faith. I'm

I said he requires that. In other words, this is not a suggestion, it's a summon.

Will you live what you learn? Y'all looking at me with a stoic face. Well, I'm going to see if you can answer it. Micah is asking you the question. Will you live what you learn? Well, y'all just sitting there looking at me. Micah is asking you, will you live what you learn? Okay, some of y'all getting even worse. You looking like you at the funeral of your last best friend. Looking like you'd have been baptized in pickle juice. Looking like you have

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Will you live? What do you learn? Yes, Micah. I don't always feel

Yes, Lord. Yes, Lord. Yes, Lord. Yes, Lord. How many of you know that our churches would be stronger if we had? Yeah. Our churches would be better. Our churches would make a bigger impact upon the community, upon young men. They won't be going, getting locked up downtown so often. If our churches had more real men who were willing to be committed to the things of God. Can I just tell y'all, listen, man. God, nothing catches God by surprise. All of this foolishness going on, God is still saying, if my people we need some real men that deal with the business. Listen to me. Deal with the business of God, not as a happenstance or when I ain't got nothing else to do. But God becomes a priority to you. That was issues way back when many of us were children, but God saw us through. And how many of you know it is no secret what God can do? What he's done for others, he'll do the same thing for you. God will see us through it. Brothers, we need some real men. We need some real men to lead. Not just following. You gotta, somebody ask you at work what a scripture says, and you tell them, I'm gonna answer you tomorrow when I come back, because you gotta go home and ask your wife. That is beautiful. That's, yes. I want you to know God is real, man. God is real. Listen, let me do this, because I just want you to know that none of this stuff catches God by surprise. But if we had that

belief and feeling to our God, God turned this thing around. Our churches would be better. Our communities would be better. Listen, Rolanda, this is a Hammond organ song. I want you to think about that. This is a Hammond organ song.

0: 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Thank you for your word. As we leave from this place to do your work, your love, mercy, peace, truth, rest, rule, and reside with us now, here, and forevermore in Jesus' name. Look at somebody, tell them, I'm glad trouble don't last always. Have a
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7: I read this interesting story the other day, which was written by a colleague of mine, about why so-called, quote, admin nights are the new book club for busy adults. Now, I learned this is a term coined by journalist Chris Collin, who wrote about this life hack in the Wall Street Journal. An admin night is when people come together for a night, a fun night, while holding one another accountable to an assignment. The ones usually considered back burner tasks, the ones that you've been putting off. The person you choose to do an admin night with matters a lot, because that's your accountability partner. That's what one person told us. People love the social aspect because it can bring these boring tasks to light, make them feel more fun, and where you go matters as well. You need to have enough space and hopefully not too many distractions. And again, don't forget to leave some time for fun. I'm Dr. Sanjay Gupta, helping you live a better life.
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2: Good afternoon, everybody. It's Dr. Charles Dent with your Unchained Mind, navigating mental health for Black men and men in color with purpose and power. Let's ask the question, and I hope everybody, first of all, hope you're having a great week. I hope things are working out really well for you. If not, we just want to keep you in our prayers and keep asking you to pray for yourself. If you say, if this prayer thing doesn't work, keep trying. Keep praying. Let God come through for you, because I know sometimes you won't hear him on day one. It's like a Daniel situation. Daniel was praying. He didn't hear God on day one. God said, I heard you, though, and then realized the answer was delayed. And sometimes delay is the better thing that's happened in your life, and that you can just continue to walk by faith. So I got in the studio with me again, Dr. Sekone Prince. And we're going to continue to have our discussion today. Dr. Prince, welcome again.
3: Dr. Dent, thank you for having me. I am so excited for our discussion today, because I know we're going to get into anger.
2: Yes, we're going to continue this discussion on anger. I wish we could open the phone lines up and ask people to call, or just go on the website, or go somewhere on Facebook page, SekoneProince.com, or my Facebook page, and just put a question in there. See, can we respond to you and say, hey, I got a question about this. So here's the thing. Now, anger, you know, I was talking about this earlier, mm-hmm. and if we go to scripture, the Bible tells us about being angry but sin not, at least it would give the devil an opportunity to enter into that particular space and place to influence us in a different way. So let's ask a question today. Is, if I ask you the question, what is anger?
3: Well, anger is, as my good friend told me, it's a secondary emotion that really it has an underlying cause. Anger is an emotion that I choose to have, as opposed to understanding why something is happening. And, you know, I've told people this several times, it's not what you do, but why you do it. If we're so fixated on the what, we'll never understand the why. And if we never take time to understand the what, we'll keep repeating the why. Mm-hmm. So what is the root cause of our anger? Sometimes it is fear, it is disrespect, it is not being seen, not being heard. There are so many things that can contribute to it, but anger is just, it's like the leaf on a tree. It's not the root, it's what shows up. And so we have to be able to identify the cause of it. But that honestly takes a level of, here's the buzzword, emotional intelligence.
2: And also that comes back to being aware. Have this sense of awareness. I think the most powerful word that we can tell Sarah and everybody, because here's the thing about it. Look at Galatians 5. We look at Ephesians 4. But here's the thing that I think sometimes we don't ask ourselves. And am I feeding my flesh more so than I'm walking in the spirit? And so if I'm walking in the spirit, you know, I won't gratify that of the flesh. And so let me ask this question, because I think anger begins long before an outburst. It begins with what we feed.
3: Right.
2: So what kind of thoughts did you find most people feeding when they're angry?
3: Well, I think they're feeding their ego. You know, I don't deserve this. I'm like better than this. And it really puts them in a place to where they want to kind of let people, for lack of a better term, know who they are, or try to raise their level of importance or significance in the sight of the person that they feel maybe if they're disrespecting them, overlooking them. So it is something that we have to navigate, But we have to be conscious in doing it, because if we just let our emotions, like I said before, never let your emotions drive. They're not covered on your insurance.
2: Yep.
3: If you let our emotions take the driver's seat, take the keys to the vehicle, we're going to wind up doing stuff that we aren't really prepared for, because after the emotion is gone, we have to deal with the fallout.
2: So when you talk about emotion, we can get into more of that. But I'm asking this question. So when I'm angry, what habits show up? What kind of habits are showing up when I'm angry?
3: Well, it depends upon how you express that anger.
2: So, I mean, you talked about the ego a few minutes ago. So what habits, you know, because habits can tell us a lot about when something happens, or mm-hmm. we can have this false expectation of other people.
3: Right.
2: And then we're expecting them to come through and they don't come through, or they made a promise and they didn't come through.
3: Right.
2: So then we get attached to that stimuli, and that stimulates something inside of us, a trigger that triggers something inside of us.
3: Mm-hmm.
2: That said, why you didn't do this? Why you didn't take care of this? Well, you said this. You say you're going to promise. You say you're going to carry this out, and you didn't do it. So now I become really angry with you, mm-hmm. and I become vindictive towards you, because now you didn't live up to your promise.
3: Right.
2: You didn't carry out what you said you're going to do. So now I'm angry with you.
3: Right.
2: But I choose to be angry with you. I can choose anger. I can even choose forgiveness. I can even stand on my cross and say, Father, forgive them, for they know not what they do.
3: Right.
2: It's the choice I make in that particular moment.
3: Right.
2: So what habit normally shows up that you see people in the cars and they get road rage? What habit shows up?
3: In cars, they have that one finger salute. No, they wave at you with that one finger, or they yell or lay on their horn, or, you know, there are a lot of things that people do to express that. But again, if they are not at a level of self-awareness, and they are just allowing their emotions to react as opposed to their intelligence responding, what we have is we have those road rage incidents. I mean, people tailgating, following somebody, you know, following them, you know, to their job or to their home or in the parking lot or something like that, you know, just because, for in fact, they got cut off, or they ran a stop sign or something. There are so many things. And actually, it's funny that you mentioned that, because I was leaving someplace yesterday, and I was coming up to a light, and the light turned yellow, and the guy behind me was like, come on, you can go. I mean, he was pointing and yelling, and I stopped, and I just pointed at the light, and that was it. And I could see him back there, and he was just moving his head and mouthing words. I'm like, okay, whatever. But the bottom line is, the light was yellow. I'm not finna have an accident because of you. And you, so I could have chose to respond the way he did.
2: Yeah.
3: Or I could have chose to realize that, okay, I'm in control of my choices and of my emotions, so I choose not to take that low road.
2: So Dr. Prince, all of us have this internal battle, or this inner conflict that's happened inside of us.
3: Right.
2: And we have been discussing on this broadcast how many inner conflicts that we're having based on childhood trauma that we have yet to resolve some of these issues in our life, and now they become these life traps in us because we're yet to see. Because remember, we talked about this on numerous occasions, that as a child you can't articulate, you can't say this abuse, you can't say this,
3: you
2: is
3: don't
2: the
3: have
2: most,
3: the words for
2: you don't, we have no words, have no meanings, have no, having no defining knowledge
3: exactly
2: of what abuse look like. You know, only thing we can respond to it is reacting. You know, we shut down, we get depressed, get anxious about certain things.
3: Right.
2: But how would you address this inner conflict that we have within us, this inner battle that's constantly raging inside? It's inside of us.
3: Well, there has to be some intentional work that's done, not in the moment, but prior to the moment. For instance, in fact, that example that I just gave of me coming up to this light, had I not settled in myself of who I am and what I was going to do and how I was going to operate my vehicle, had I not already had that response ready, I could have reacted. Especially if I was worn inside of me.
2: Yeah, so Conan, why do people stay offended?
3: Well, I believe they stay offended because they feel justified in that offense, and it keeps them, for lack of a better term, in a place of power with whoever the offender was. But that's what they think. In reality, they are imprisoning themselves because oftentimes the other person
2: is
3: thinking
2: on
3: about them. They're going about their
2: life. Why we hold grudges?
3: Well, I think we hold grudges, in fact, because we have yet to settle those things inside of us. It, you know, how the Bible says for us to love our neighbor as we love ourselves. I think one of the reasons why it's real hard for us to forgive other people is because we haven't forgiven ourselves. I think it's real hard for us to have grace for other people because we don't have grace for ourselves. If we spent time with God and understood how he views us and the grace that he's given us and how he's forgiven us, we should have more than enough to give to our fellow man.
2: Well, maybe we don't have it. Maybe we don't understand God's grace. Maybe we in this religious cycle that never taught us about God's grace. Maybe we're in this church mentality, this mindset, that something you keep saying that I'm finally going to hit on. Is that where my identity is now?
3: Right.
2: That I'm playing the victim of every circumstance, every situation in my life, that I am the victim. And so my question to you is, how do I shift my identity? Because if I'm always explosive, I'm always being offended. You know, you did something to me. I remember when you did this 10 years ago. So you constantly living with an offended mentality.
3: Right.
2: How have you survived so long hanging on to this stuff that you have this unresolved trauma in your life and you yet to become aware of it?
3: Well, it's like we were talking just a minute ago, how people would rather live in a known hell than explore unknown heaven. Even with that anger, even with that frustration, even with that victim mentality, I know how to operate in this. I know how, and I know what to expect living like this. But if I forgive, if I let somebody off the hook, if I show them grace, they may be grateful. Or they may be like, well
2: so I get another for you. So y'all jump on this. You can't be grateful and agitated at the same time.
3: Yes.
2: So you can't tell me you're a recipient of God's grace and you're still being offended by everything. You know, these preachers done this, or this person done this, my mama done this, my dad did this. So how can I walk with God? Be in agreement with God when he said, when you stand praying, forgive. He didn't say, oh, let's compromise, let's negotiate
3: right.
2: this.
3: Right.
2: He said, when you stand praying, he said, when you have the prayer of faith, he tell us what to do. God instructed us. So my question to you is, when does God become a major player in our lives?
3: God becomes a major player in our lives when he shows us ourselves, when he shows us our need for grace. When he shows us our shortcomings, our faults, our failures, and quite frankly, our sins. And through that process of him showing us, we didn't have a choice. I can ignore it. I can pretend it ain't there. Like David did for that period of time. But when he was confronted, when he came clean.
2: When you're the man.
3: He. And you know, even Jesus did that. Several other people in the Bible, they would have somebody judge a scenario that was supposedly unrelated to them, have them cast judgment on somebody else, and then turn around and the fingers pointed at them. And some people even knew it because they said, if we answer this way, he going to say, well, you already do this. And if we answer this way, they're like, we can't answer because they knew.
2: Because they saw him as the authority piece in that place. Now, so I believe this with the Good Samaritan story.
3: Okay.
2: I believe when the lawyer asked Jesus' question, I believe it was the lawyer who was the Good Samaritan was taking care of, that he knew it was him. This is the revelation of this. So when Jesus tells this story, because remember now, he's a lawyer. He's a businessman on a trip. I believe he was overcome by the thieves. And the man that took him to his house was him.
3: Right.
2: And Jesus said, let me give you this story. In other words, Jesus said, let me tell you your life story. And here's the comment. He said, so who was most neighborly?
3: Right.
2: He's the man who showed compassion.
3: Right.
2: And the lawyer knew it was him that the man showed compassion with. Wow. So, and that's why I think when Jesus does these parables and he showed them things, he's showing them people actual stories that was happening in the storehouse. I mean, you can imagine he's talking about the storeroom and God's going like, that's my room. He's talking about you stored up some old stuff. I'm trying to take the old stuff out. Like right. one person was talking about the new wineskin. Right, and so right. we started to store this stuff in old wineskins. And Jesus is going like, out. It's going to burst. You're going to mess up the wineskin, but you're going to waste what's in it.
3: Right.
2: And
3: right.
2: I think the more I hang on to anger, mm-hmm. I'm wasting my potential and my capacity to be the best version of myself. The longest I hang on to these things, and you could see it, every Sunday. Sunday, Mondays, people leave church still hanging on to grudges as if that's their badge of honor.
3: Anger is like those old wineskins. They're not flexible. They're not stretchable. Grace allows Ooh. You the space, the capacity to really deal with somebody who may not be all that lovable. Anger doesn't. It's again, and like you said, it causes for there to be a waste of time, a waste of connection, a waste of friendship, a waste of growth, a waste of ministry. You know, if we are all honest, none of us are perfect.
2: Say that again.
3: None of us are perfect.
2: Oh, wait. So that's why in the Bible, Paul made it crystal clear. Paul said, we all sin
3: and fall short of the
2: Paul
3: glory.
2: Paul said the wages of sin, that Paul made it crystal clear.
3: Yeah.
2: That there is none good. That's why the people say, why do bad things happen to good people? Paul said, let me clear y'all theology. None of us are good. Let's clean up the theology. Because I remember when people argue about, why do bad things happen to good people? Well, you know, they go like, they said, let's clear it up. Because when we bring God's truth
3: right.
2: into the scenario. Mm-hmm. We bring God's truth into it.
3: Right.
2: We can. So that's what we do too often. Let's put God's truth outside of this. And now I'm forming my opinion based on certain past experience
3: right.
2: and God's truth is not integrated into right. that way of thinking.
3: Right.
2: So my question for you then, how do I make sure mm-hmm. that as a child of God, my identity is in Christ? That's okay. why Paul said, any man be in Christ, he's okay. in the Christ. So identity has to be in Christ. Just start off in Christ.
3: Mm-hmm.
2: But can I go on the backside of my wilderness and deal with one-on-one with God? God did one-on-one with Moses. God yep. did one-on-one with David. God did one-on-one
3: Jacob,
2: with
3: wrestling
2: he
3: with
2: did one-on-one. Yeah. And God did not expose their stuff to other people.
3: Yeah.
2: He did a one-on-one. The woman at the well, one-on-one. Zacchaeus in his house is one-on-one. Peter fishing, one-on-one.
3: Right.
2: It's so when, do I ignore the one to one conversation that God is having with somebody right now as you and I talk, and he's trying to show them one thing,
3: yeah,
2: his grace.
3: Yeah, we should. Those encounters are unlike anything else. God has them for a reason, and it's for a purpose, for the changing the trajectory of our lives. When we have those encounters with God, those one-on-one meetings with him, the result should be our, like Jacob, surrender to him, but also us moving forward with the knowledge and the grace that we have received. In the story of Jacob wrestling, in fact, with the angel just touched the hollow of his thigh and knocked it out of joint. He could have did that. Step one, boop, and been done. But God wanted the surrender, and Jacob had to come. Jacob wanted what he wanted to do. If you read that story, he had already got a plan in place. He had set up his family in two camps, mm-hmm. and like, you know, put like having one up front, and like, if they attack that one, then the other one can get away.
2: He's talking about his brother Esau.
3: Yeah,
2: he's just
3: right.
2: trying to deal with Esau. And Esau, and that's why I believe God had worked on Esau.
3: He did.
2: That God
3: he
2: worked, did. When he kissed Jacob, he was like, what's wrong, bro? It's like, you know, the grace was on Esau's life.
3: Yeah.
2: And because of fear of what he had done, the
3: right.
2: shame and the guilt.
3: His identity.
2: That's right. His identity was in. So let me ask this question, Sakona, because I know our time. What has anger cost me? And I'm looking at this. Has it cost relationship damages and has cost opportunity for success because of anger? And you see this quite often, mm-hmm. especially when we're trying to work with people who are dealing with this.
3: Right.
2: So what is the cost?
3: Anger can cost you more than you are willing to pay. And oftentimes you don't see it in that moment. Mm-hmm. It, you know, it's one of those things where you don't see the results until years later.
2: Mm.
3: Opportunities, even in relationships, even in fact, relationships, there are times when, in fact, decisions and choices are made out of anger that wind up being, in fact, detrimental.
2: Mm.
3: And the effects of that choice aren't seen until years later. And so, again, if we are to be children of God, if we are to be traffickers of God's grace, we have to experience it for ourselves and be willing to give it to somebody else, because if we don't, we could lose more than we really want.
2: So let me share this to everybody. So anger doesn't travel alone, because anger, it brings bitterness, revenge, division, and broken relationships. So we see the cost of it is that it doesn't travel alone, and it can also lead to resentment that
3: you riding buddies.
2: And you see that. And then that's why you find even when people become offended, they try to get somebody to get connected to their offense, not even knowing why they got connected to the offense.
3: Right.
2: They just, because it has a tracking mechanism. Mm-hmm. It's a magnetic pull. When you have bitterness inside of you, and I got bitterness inside of us, we'll be two miserable people hanging out. Because I like what Kim Over said this. She says this. She said, most of our misery is self-misery.
3: Mm.
2: It's self-inflicted. Mm. Because we have this subconscious sabotage. And we don't realize how much we're sabotaging our life through our subconscious. So I'm angry with people, but I don't realize the underlying factor is my childhood trauma, like you talk about. These unmet needs in my life.
3: Right.
2: And so I still carry this mantle. As it's, like I said earlier, it's my badge of honor.
3: Right.
2: I'm supposed to be angry. I'm supposed to stay angry.
3: Right.
2: I'm supposed to preach and teach like I'm angry. I'm supposed to have broken relationships. So it's like a badge of honor. Can I take that badge off of you and saying, let's change that identity?
3: My thing is, can you take the badge off?
2: Can you
3: put the badge down? Because,
2: but are we willing to take the badge down? Are we willing to take the victim mentality off us?
3: And it's funny, the fact that you mentioned that, because, again, going back to what you said about identity, some of us have identified ourselves with our trauma, our hurt, our pain so much. It's like, what am I going to do without this?
2: Yeah, and that's the thing about Wayne Oates says about, if you take the mask off.
3: Mm-hmm.
2: If you take this mask off, you don't know who you are, because you've been wearing it so long that you don't find yourself being someone else. So I'm going to ask you this question, Sakona, and you're good at this. So what would be the process for a total makeover for an individual?
3: Well, one is to come face to face with themselves, with who they are, what they've done, what they have and don't have. And, you know, well, like Jesus said about, you know, those that hunger and thirst has righteousness shall be filled. So it's getting to that place where you realize, okay, I am deficient in this area and I need help.
2: Mm.
3: Okay, that's the first thing. Then after you come to the point where I need help, Psalms, I believe it's 51, where, you know, David said, "Wash me, Lord, and I'll be clean."
2: Yeah, create me a clean heart,
3: right?
2: The right spirit.
3: And he said, and as I was reading that, God told me, he said, for David to ask that question or to make that statement or that request for him to be washed, first he had to realize he was dirty. Secondly, he had to realize he couldn't clean himself. But thirdly, he had to believe that God could.
2: Right.
3: And so to answer your question, it's that fact realization that we are in trouble. It's the second realization that we can't fix it ourselves. But third realization that we need help. And that's where God comes in.
2: I think that reality of it all is that all of us need to consider how much anger has costed us. All of us need to take in consideration, is it going to continue to cost us broken relationships, broken opportunities, jobs opportunities, career opportunities, because we're so angry?
3: Years wasted.
2: That's probably the main piece. How much time, energy, money are we going to waste because I refuse to get help with my situation? I'm too prideful to own up that I need help. My ego won't let me get into that space and say I need help. So I want to say this as we close. The limbic system in our brain can override the prefrontal cortex, because now you're like, that's why it's stronger. I don't need help. Nobody can tell me what to do. Well, you know, you look at your fruit around you, look at every situation around you, you realize you do need help.
3: Yeah.
2: But it's going to take you to the realization, say, okay, God, where do I turn to get help? And I say that so often. So, y'all, thank y'all for tuning in today, and God bless. So, God, we thank you for this day. We pray, God, that you show us exactly what we need to do so that we can be a better version of ourselves.
3: Yes.
2: We ask this in Christ's name. Amen.
3: Amen. Amen. God bless y'all.
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12: Even for people who fall asleep easily, staying asleep can be difficult. You wake up, your mind starts to race, you can't turn those thoughts off. Sleep experts say there are a few things you can try. Cognitive shuffling. That's when you choose a random, impersonal, non-emotional word. Then for each letter of that word, think of as many words that begin with each letter as you can before moving on to the next one. It distracts your brain from stress. It also mimics the fragmented thought patterns that usually occur as you drift off to sleep. Sensory grounding is something else. That's when you work through things you can hear, feel, see, smell, or taste. That helps you to be in the moment instead of dwelling on the past or the future. Or just do a mental walkthrough of a place you know well. Familiar but neutral imagery that can calm the brain. I'm Dr. Sanjay Gupta, helping you live a better life.
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0: Grace be unto you and peace in the name of our Lord and Savior, Jesus the Christ. I'm Pastor Walter Bracy, Pastor First Missionary Baptist Church of Pritchett, located at 213 North Dr. Martin Luther King Jr. Avenue. 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
9: Even for people who fall asleep easily, staying asleep can be difficult. You wake up, your mind starts to race, you can't turn those thoughts off. Sleep experts say there are a few things you can try. Cognitive shuffling. That's when you choose a random, impersonal, non-emotional word. Then for each letter of that word, think of as many words that begin with each letter as you can before moving on to the next one. It distracts your brain from stress. It also mimics the fragmented thought patterns that usually occur as you drift off to sleep. Sensory grounding is something else. That's when you work through things you can hear, feel, see, smell, or taste. That helps you to be in the moment instead of dwelling on the past or the future. Or just do a mental walkthrough of a place you know well. Familiar but neutral imagery that can calm the brain. I'm Dr. Sanjay Gupta, helping you live a better life.
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3: As a parent, when you send your kid off to school in the morning, you know that they're going to be learning, they're going to be spending time with their friends. But new study out of UCSF found adolescents are spending an average of 70 minutes of their school day on their phones. Now, some kids will say they need their phones to help with schoolwork, but this study found that they were spending the vast majority of their screen time on TikTok, Instagram, and Snapchat, not really apps that you're going to be turning to for homework help. Now, the study's lead author said, "Don't blame kids for using their phones at school. Teach them how to resist them. Focus on what they'd get by putting them aside rather than what you're taking away. Explain how phones could hurt their academic performance, and also remind them of this. Nothing takes the place of real face-to-face friendships." I'm Dr. Sanjay Gupta, helping you live a better life.
4: This is Woman's Work with Nicole Khalil.
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